Pitch by Louder is inside. A little bit of a changeup there, and in off the plate, and it's 2-1. Goldschmidt's got a pretty good heater going on right now. He is a 10-game hitting streak. From the full windup, here is Louder. Up and in, and backs Goldschmidt off the plate, and it's 2-1. Make it 3-1. Goldschmidt won the Most Valuable Player Award in 2022. He is a 7-time All-Star on a 1-year contract here with the Yankees in 2026. Swing and a foul at the plate, and he is running full.

0: The payoff pitch with one out. 4-0 Yankees, bottom of three. And swung on, a little slicer on the ground down the right field line, but foul. Not foul by much. Picked up by the ball boy here at Yankee Stadium. Interesting here at Yankee Stadium, the ball boy doesn't look like he actually gives the ball away to anybody in the stands. I guess you got to save money everywhere you can.
1: Absolutely.
0: The 3-2 is swung on. That's a foul ball, and that'll be a souvenir.
1: Times are tight here in the Bronx for the Yankees.
0: Of course, if you want one bad enough, you can probably go to the gift shop. Take out a small loan and get one. The 3-2 swung on. That's a chopper foul down the left field line.
1: Yeah, you might have to call and give your bank a heads up.

Pitch by Louder is dribbled on the ground. Here comes the charging Eugenio Suarez on the run, and he's got plenty of time to throw out Goldschmidt for the second out of the inning. So Louder now on the verge of a first 1-2-3 inning here in the third.

0: Now Jazz Chisholm. Chisholm swing and a miss on a slider down and in. Now, if you look at Chisholm, you're wondering, well, who's his tailor? I mean, he's wearing pants that are big balloon pants. They actually belong to Giancarlo Stanton, who probably outweighs Chisholm by 100 pounds. Swung on by Chisholm, hit well to left field. There goes the left fielder, Blaze, back to the warning track near the wall, and he pulls it in for the third out of the inning. Chisholm gave it a ride. He's using the bat of Aaron Judge. But that was a lazy fly ball to left field. 1-2-3 inning for Rhett Lauder. 4-0. We go back to Tommy with the play-by-play right after this. Fourth inning coming up on the Reds Radio Network.
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0: Let's come to bat here in the fourth inning. Fourth inning is brought to you by Four Roses Bourbon. Four Roses, the mellow, balanced Kentucky classic that's crafted for those home run moments. Proud sponsor of the BCL Press Club, presented by Four Roses Bourbon. Enjoy responsibly. First pitch to Nathaniel Lowe is in for a called strike. Nothing and one. Reds are down 4-0 batting here in the fourth. Lowe reached on an error by the second baseman Chisholm. His first time up. Broken bat, ground ball to the right side. Cam Schlittler is back into his windup. He's home with the 0-1 pitch, and it's up and in. One ball and one strike now on Nathaniel Lowe. Schlittler uses three different variations of his fastball, including a cutter, a pitch that he learned pitching in Double-A last year. Schlittler fires up and away. Hard to believe that the American League Cy Young frontrunner right now was pitching in Double-A a year ago. Probably got to the big leagues earlier than the Yankees really wanted him to. But he's adjusted quite nicely. Pitch swung on and fouled back. Two balls and two strikes on Nathaniel Lowe. Schlittler has struck out seven Reds in this game so far tonight. We are just beginning the fourth inning. Working his way through this Reds order for the second time tonight. Right-hander's home with the 2-2 pitch. Swing and a miss. Now he's got eight. Lowe strikes out, and it'll bring up Spencer Steer. The thing you notice about watching a guy like Cam Schlittler, it is no big deal. That's just all in a day's work, watching him go about it against these Reds hitters. Awfully impressive what we've seen from him so far. Schlittler into his windup, now goes to work against Spencer Steer, and the first pitch to Steer is in for a strike. Owen won the count. Ball got away from him a little bit, so he's got to get a fresh pearl back from the catcher, J.C. Ascara. Schlittler went into last season just kind of a mid-range prospect for these Yankees. It's not like he was a top overall prospect or anything like that. Kind of unheralded, really. Pitches upstairs. The count is even. One ball, one strike. Three solid seasons. Nothing that really stood out too spectacularly at Northeastern University. First team All-Colonial Athletic Conference. His rookie year as a freshman, swinging and a miss. Now a ball and two strikes. And you look at his numbers, he finished his college career with a sub-3 ERA and 180 strikeouts, but 180 strikeouts, 182 innings. I mean, he wasn't even striking out a batter an inning. Close, but not quite. Still had more innings than strikeouts. Pitch to Spencer Steer, swung on, and that's fouled off to the right side. You would have thought he would have had far more strikeouts than innings the way he's tearing through major league hitters now wearing the Yankee pinstripes. Here's the 1-2. And Steer takes a little bit low. Count evens up at two balls and two strikes, but Northeastern University is actually a small school, but a pretty good program that's turned out some good players. Aaron Savali, Adam Ottavino went there. You may remember former Red Jason Vossler, also a product of Northeastern. 2-2. Strike three called. Throws Spencer Steer. Nine strikeouts already for Cam Schlittler. 2 men are out in the fourth inning, and now Eugenio Suarez. Northeastern's pretty well known for developing pitchers. When you consider who their head coach is, kind of makes sense. Mike Glavin is running the program there at Northeastern. Mike is the brother of brave great Tom Glavin. Pitch. And that's up and away for ball one. 1-0 on Eugenio Suarez. Guess I should say Brave and also Met great. Hall of Famer. Pitch. Suarez didn't want to, but he half swings and foul tips it for strike one. One ball, one strike on Suarez. Nobody on. 2 men are out. The 1-1 pitch, and Suarez watches the strike over the outside corner, and it's 1-2.
1: You know, the thing that really impresses me most about this young man is that his delivery looks like he's throwing at about 80% effort. But the ball is coming out. He's got that gift of easy gas.
0: The 1-2. Swing, and that is fouled off the catcher. And, boy, J.C. Ascara behind home plate. Driving pain. That looked like it got him off the chest protector around the midsection. Suarez quick to check on him. .99 basically redirected right into the catcher. Got him on the thigh.
1: Right above the catcher's shin guards.
0: Mm. Ball and two strikes. Suarez a base hit already. One of only two Reds hits. The pitch. Swing and a miss. Schlittler strikes out the side in the fourth. That is 10. A new regular season career high for Cam Schlittler. And we're only through four. 4-0. Favor the Yankees on the Reds Radio Network.
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0: Yankees come to bat in the bottom of the fourth inning. 4-0 New York. Spencer Jones, Anthony Volpe, and Ryan McMahon. And Jones swings and whacks it foul down the left field line. Well back into the seats. Nothing and one on Spencer Jones. Louder back to work. His pitch, Jones swings again, sends it down the left field line, twisting back into the seats and out of play. Yankees have only out-hit the Reds by one. Yankees have three hits tonight, the Reds have two. The problem is, two of the three Yankee hits are home runs. One of those home runs came after two men were walked. There you have the math to equal 4-0. Here's the 1-2. Right on the inside corner. Strike three called, and down on strike Spencer Jones, and there's one gone here in the fourth. Really, outside of the back-to-back walks, following the leadoff homer by Jazz Chisholm in the second inning, and then the mistake he made to Ben Rice. He's thrown the ball pretty well. He's retired five in a row. He has four strikeouts tonight. Anthony Volpe takes a strike at the knees. Nothing and one on Volpe. Louder's pitch. Strike called over the outside edge, and it's nothing and two now on Volpe. Nobody on, one man out. 4-0 New York. Louder's through the signs and into his windup, home with the 0-2. Volpe takes in the dirt outside, and it's a ball and two strikes. The new sixth-generation Toyota 4Runner is the most technologically advanced 4Runner ever, and it's backed by over 40 years of off-road experience. 4Runner is the ultimate tool for powering through. Toyota, let's go places. Louder's 1-2, and strike three called. Froze him over the outside corner. Boy, Louder really starting to settle in now, and he is looking great.
1: I think by looking great, what you mean, Tommy, is the fact that he's pitching much more aggressively. I mean, finishing his pitches, that last fastball he threw, you could just kind of see him reach out and just kind of flip his wrist and release.
0: Now Ryan McMahon. Check swing. Did McMahon go? Sure did. Brian Onora has the call down at third base on the appeal. 0-1 on Ryan McMahon, who struck out looking his first time up. Louder has five strikeouts. Four of them are looking. 0-1 on McMahon. Here he comes. McMahon swings and fouls it back, and now he's got him down to the count 0-2.
1: You know, it's funny you bring that up, because Louder coming into this ballgame tonight has had 38% of his strikeouts come looking. That is fourth most in Major League Baseball.
0: Here's the 0-2 pitch to McMahon. And he teased the outside corner, didn't get the call. And it's 1-2. Why do you suppose that a guy like Louder gets that many strikeouts looking?
1: I think because he doesn't really attack the strike zone. And he nibbles around here and there, and hitters just don't swing a lot of his pitches.
0: Swinging a looper, short left center field. That's going to fall in for a base hit. Ryan McMahon is aboard. Two out single for McMahon. Now J.C. Ascara will come to the plate. Ascara out on a fly to center field, his first time up. A few clouds starting to move overhead now. The wind is still whipping. In fact, I think the wind's blowing harder now than it was when we started. And you really see it around the top and the facade of Yankee Stadium. Swinging, there's a high, towering pop-up. Shallow center. Out is the shortstop, but McClain will peel off and let Dunn take it. Shallow center, inning over. But a hit and a man left for the Yankees in the fourth. And we go to the fifth. It is 4-0 New York on the Reds Radio Network.
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0: The Reds have 7-8-9 coming up against Cam Schlittler, who has a regular season career-high 10 strikeouts through four innings of shutout baseball against the Reds tonight. Reds with just two hits so far through the first four. It'll be Tyler Stevenson, Matt McClain, Edwin Arroyo due up against Schlittler. Boy, he has been awfully tough for the Reds to solve in this game tonight. 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Tyler Stevenson, a strikeout victim, his first time up. So far, the only guy that hasn't struck out against Schlittler is Blake Dunn. Everybody else has struck out at least once. A couple have struck out twice. Schlittler's first pitch on the way to Stevenson. Swing and a miss, strike one. Boy, Stevenson got a pitch his first time up that was right down the heart of the plate for strike two, and he just watched it. He might not get a better pitch to hit all night long. He might not see a better pitch to hit in this series. Schlittler waits on the 0-1. Here it comes, Stevenson rather, on the 0-1 from Schlittler. Swing and a miss. Now he's down to the count, 0-2.
1: You know, but when Schlittler throws that fastball, it's not a straight pitch. He actually has three different kinds of fastball. One runs away from a righty, one runs in, and the other kind of rises. They've all got some action.
0: Here's the 0-2. Swung on, hit in the air. Toward the right field corner, pretty deep. Going back on it is Dominguez, but on the outfield grass near the warning track, he'll make the catch.
1: What is a can of corn to right field in a lot of ballparks can be a home run here.
0: It's easy to forget about that short porch and right, not for pitchers.
1: I mean, if you think that the front row in the moon deck at Great American Ballpark is close, this one is a chip shot.
0: Here's Matt McClain. First pitch on the way. McClain swings and fouls it back. The count is nothing and one on McClain. He struck out his first time up. Lines the bat out over the plate, waits on this right-hander. And here it is, up and in. One ball, one strike. Schlittler has allowed one run or less in 11 of his 15 starts this year. The 1-1. McClain watches one just miss off the outside corner. Went seven innings his last time out of one-run baseball, out six hits to the Blue Jays up in Toronto. Now the 2-1. Swung on, and that's fouled back. The count is even, two balls and two strikes on Matt McClain. Started in Toronto on Saturday, so he's got a little extra rest. He's been up to 100 tonight. Time call by McClain to the plate. He'll back out of the box. Eases back in again and waits on the right-hander Schlittler. Here's the 2-2. Missed upstairs. Nope, strike three called. Ooh, I don't know. If I'm McClain, I might want to tap my cap on that. It looked to be high. It was. McClain doesn't challenge, and he's down on strikes, 11 for Schlittler. That was well above the zone, but it's coming in at 100 with movement. It's a pretty hard pitch to call, but it definitely appeared to be high. And if you're McClain going back to the dugout, you're thinking to yourself, I mean, this guy doesn't need any help. Nobody on, two outs. Here's Edwin Arroyo, and the pitch is in there for a called strike. Count is nothing and one. Nothing and one the count. Schlittler's back into his windup at the 0-1 pitch. Swung on, and that's fouled back. Arroyo down, no balls, two strikes.
1: this is where I would really like to see Edwin Arroyo shorten up his approach right here. Shorten up on the bat a little bit. Spread your stance out a little bit. Just think about a shorter approach to the ball.
0: Here's the 1-2. Swung on, and that's fouled back to the left side, out of play into the upper deck. Nothing in two on Arroyo. Switch hitter up there, left-handed. And here comes the right-hander, Schlittler's 0-2 pitch to Edwin Arroyo. Up and in, ball one. Boy, and Schlittler really looked like he was grimacing coming off the mound there. I don't know if he thought that was strike three or if something was bothering him. But he was a little awkward after delivering that pitch. Now here's his 1-2. And there's strike three. Got him looking. Sunk that fastball back to the inside corner and froze Edwin Arroyo. Two more strikeouts for the Yankee starter. He's punched out 12 through five innings of shutout baseball. We go to the bottom of the fifth. We're halfway through it at Yankee Stadium on the Reds Radio Network.
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0: sky overhead right now here at Yankee Stadium. First pitch is taken a little bit low on the outside corner. Ball one, top of the order for the Yankees in the fifth, and Ben Rice swings the 1-0 and hits it sharply between first and second. That's into right. Rice is aboard with a leadoff single in the fifth. Let's pause for station identification on the Reds Radio Network.
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0: Setting sun, casting a bright, fluorescent pink glow on some of the low-hanging clouds. The higher clouds are a little darker shade of blue set against a light blue sky backdrop. So very dramatic look to the sky right now over Yankee Stadium. Pretty scenic. First pitch hit sharply on one hop. Glove by Arroyo. Goes to McClain of the bag. One, the throw to first, not in time to get Jason Dominguez. Boy, off the bat, it looked like a tailor-made double play ball. But Dominguez hustling down the line, able to avoid that double play right there. I think it took Arroyo just a little extra time to get the ball out of his glove. It almost looked like it surprised him when he caught it on the sharp bounce. So fielder's choice goes 4-6, the pitch off the outside corner for ball one on Cody Bellinger.
2: One of his balls was hit so hard that I think that the ball caught Arroyo instead of the other way around.
0: Yeah. One on, one out. Bellinger's 0 for 2, a ground out to first, a fly to center, and Bellinger watches a changeup float off the outside corner.
2: That is the pitch, I think, that Lauder has to land to be able to get Bellinger out consistently. But you've got to start it at the middle of the plate down low and let it run away. You can't start it on the corner. It never looks like a strike.
0: Bellinger checks his swing on a pitch down. Didn't go. 3-0 now on Bellinger.
2: Yeah, I think a lot of that has to do with the confidence of coming right after the hitters. You know, that changeup has to really split the center of the plate when it comes out of your hand.
0: And Bellinger watches a strike, taking all the way, and it's 3-1. You may remember Cody's dad, Clay Bellinger, a longtime Yankee. Fourth father-son duo to play for the Yankees, Clay and Cody Bellinger. 3-1 pitch. Bellinger takes on the outside corner, but I guess it was just a bit off. So that's ball four. Bellinger will head down to first. He works a one-out walk. Forces Dominguez up to second base, third walk of the game for Rhett Lauder. And now they're on the phone to the Reds bullpen. Paul Goldschmidt comes to plate. If you're listening tonight on your car or truck radio, please remember to buckle your safety belt. This message brought to you by the Ohio Department of Public Safety. If you're not buckled up, what's holding you back? So Goldschmidt to the plate. First and second, one out, pitch. Goldschmidt takes a look at a strike. He's 0 for 2 tonight. Chris mentioned earlier that Goldschmidt has long been a Reds killer. He takes a strike here. 27 career home runs against the Reds. .263 lifetime hitter. Nothing in two. And he watches the breaking ball on the dirt outside. One ball and two strikes. In-game hit streak, but 0 for 2 tonight. Strikeout and a ground out to third. Runners have their leads as Lauder sets ready. Here's the 1-2 pitch, and it's hit in the air, left field. Broke his bat, and waiting on it is the left fielder Blade. He'll make the catch. The runners have to stay put. Now there are two outs in the Yankee fifth. That'll bring up Jazz Chisholm. Caleb Ferguson's the left-hander throwing now in the Reds bullpen. Chisholm homered and just missed a home run his last time up. Homered back in the second. That got the Yankees scoring started. Took one the other way. Now he watches a strike. His pants, I mean, he's got to have his belt on the last buckle to try to hold those pants up. You talked about how they're Giancarlo Stanton's pants. Then he was messing around, took a swing with Aaron Judge's bat and hit a homer. Pitch. And it's off the inside corner. He's homered again now with Judge's bat. Just missed one his last time up. So he had a good game wearing Stanton's pants, so he stuck with those. Then he had a homer with Judge's bat, stuck with that. So maybe he just wishes he was a bigger guy. The pitch. Down and in to Jazz Chisholm. Check swing, didn't go. Of course, he's had a pretty good career as it is.
2: Well, kind of interesting conversation that we had with Paul O'Neill before the ball game about that. And he was mentioning that Chisholm has a tendency to pull off with his front shoulder. So he got a heavier bat to kind of slow down that pulling off the baseball, and it's worked for him.
0: Yeah, he kind of felt like it probably keeps his bat in the zone a little longer.
2: Yeah.
0: Chisholm swings and fouls it back.
2: I would imagine that the bat that Judge uses compared to the one that Chisholm probably broke camp with is about 3 ounces in difference, which in baseball terms is a huge amount of weight.
0: Yeah, it probably feels like swinging a redwood as opposed to a toothpick.
2: Mm-hmm.
0: 2 balls, 2 strikes on Chisholm. Runners at first and second, 2 outs. Louder eyeballing the runner at second of the 2-2 pitch, and Chisholm barely got a piece of that, fouled it off the arm of Tyler Stevenson. Looks like
2: I think also, Tommy, it may matter as to how hard the opposing pitcher is throwing.
0: Right. For instance,
2: if you're facing Cam Schlittler tonight, you may want to go with a light one.
0: I would think.
2: And if you've got a pitcher that, you know, Louder is not overpowering, his fastball is normally around 92 to 93, you know, which is right around major league average or slightly below, you know, that's the kind of guy you can load up a little bigger piece of wood.
0: Chisholm was an all-star for the second time last year. First time in 2022. Chisholm bounces this to the first baseman, waiting back on it, Sal Stewart. He'll race the bag and get Chisholm in time for the out. Side retired. Yankees will strand 2 in the 5th. It is still 4-0 New York as we head to the 6th inning on the Reds Radio Network.
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Reds come to bat here in the sixth inning. And right now, I'll tell you what, Cam Schlittler might be flirting with history if this game continues at the rate he's at right now. Schlittler has struck out 12 batters. He had 10 through the first four. We're through five. Pitch off the outside corner. It's ball one to Blake Dunn. 4-0 Yankees. Schlittler back into his windup, and he's home with the 1-0. Dunn takes down and away. Dunn is the only Red that has not struck out against Schlittler so far tonight. Schlittler's 2-2. Swinging a little looper, short right center field. That's going to fall in for a base hit. So Blake Dunn is on with a leadoff base hit. I said 2-2. It was a 2-0 pitch. Second hit of the night for Blake Dunn. Well, whatever he's doing, he needs to go back into the Reds' dugout and tell everybody what he's doing, because it's working. Runner on at first, and now the batter is J.J. Bleday. Right-hander goes to work. And Bleday swings and fouls it back. Nothing and one on Bleday. Bleday has struck out both times he's been up. And the pitch is swung on and fouled back. Nothing and two on J.J. Bleday. Now Bleday will back out of the box. Open stance, left-handed hitter waiting. Here's the 0-2, swing and a miss, that's 13. One out here in the sixth, and now Sal Stewart the batter. Stewart is 0-2, a strikeout looking and a fly out to center field. Stewart wands the bat out over the plate. Big hole on the right side. And Schlittler turns and fires to first. Back safely, Blake Dunn. Dunn did try to steal back in the first inning, but was out as part of a strike him out, throw him out double play. Schlittler from the belt. Here he comes. And the pitch is up and in. One ball and no strikes.

0: From the belt, the 1-0. And it's swung on, and that's fouled out of play. Left side. One ball, one strike. Broke his bat, so Sal has to go back and find a new stick. Found one to his liking. Get that great taste of the ballpark at home with JTM's Philly Kit. 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JTM Food Group, let's create great dishes together. Now the 1-1 on the ground, foul, third base side. We'll try it again.
1: It looks like the Cam Schlittler is going to his breaking pitch just a little bit more now that the Reds are seeing him for the third time. Although his fastball has worked pretty well up till now.
0: Time called. Well, he is rapidly approaching. In fact, he is three strikeouts away from the Yankee strikeout record for a right-handed pitcher. Last done by David Cone in 1997 against the Tigers. Schlittler from the belt. Here's the 1-2 pitch. And Stewart swings and skies one in the air. Shallow left field. Here comes Bellinger. He's in. And he'll make the catch. That's the second out here in the sixth inning. Now, keep in mind Cam Schlittler's age. He is 25 years old. He's in his first full big league season. He's at 88 pitches as it sits right now, so how far will the Yankees let him go? Now, far more than 88 pitches. He's been up to 106. He threw 101 his last time out. Nathaniel Lowe, the batter, runner at first. The pitch cut on and missed. Strike one. The Yankees' single-game strikeout record overall is 18. Ron Guidry struck out 18 California Angels back on June the 17th, 1978.
1: That was Ron Guidry's Cy Young Award winning year. He went 25-3 that year.
0: So you're saying there's some parallels. Pitch is a strike on the outside corner, 0-2. Schlittler is doing nothing but build his Cy Young resume tonight. 0-2 on Nathaniel Lowe. Eyeing his 14th strikeout of the game. Done off first. Schlittler to the plate. Just off the inside corner. One ball and two strikes. And keep in mind, back in those years, even Guidry and David Cone's big strikeout games, that was back at a time where the strike zones could expand a little bit. There's no expanding strike zone in this day and age.
1: And there were no pitch counts.
0: Bingo. The 1-2. Just a little bit up and in, and now it's a two-ball, two-strike count. Sometimes you get into that mode where you start chasing strikeouts a little bit, and that's when the pitch count can elevate. We're in the sixth, 4-0, Yankees with the lead. The Reds do have three hits in this game. Schlittler to the plate. Swing, and there's a line drive base hit into right center field. Dunn makes the turn at second. He'll move easily into third. And the Reds have him at the corners with two outs with Spencer Steer coming up.
1: Well, that base hit by Nathaniel Lowe is probably going to force Schlittler to get up to right around the 100 pitch mark here in six innings. I doubt very much that Aaron Boone is going to go much deeper in the ballgame. So even though you've got your pitcher simply dominating the opposition, you got to go to your bullpen fairly early in this ballgame.
0: And it's right-hander former Red Fernando Cruz up and throwing. And right now, it's the Yankee pitching coach Matt Blake making his way to the mound with runners at first and third and two men out. Western and Southern Financial Group wants to strike out cancer. Every time a Reds pitcher strikes out a batter, Western and Southern donates to support cancer research, education, and care in the greater Cincinnati area. When it comes to fighting cancer, we're all in this together. Well, it definitely appears now as though Schlittler will not be able to reach history, but in the 22-pitch second inning probably took a little bit out of him. That takes nothing away from how magnificent he has been so far tonight. Steer trying to spoil all of it. And he's got a chance to do some serious damage right now. Reds are down four and a chance to get the Reds right back in it. Done away from third. Low off first. Schlittler at the end of the road. Sets ready. Here he comes to steer. Way high and outside. And I would imagine part of that conversation with Matt Blake was, hey, you're at the end. Go ahead and empty the tank. Finish strong. Cruz ready behind him. Schlittler readies. Here's the 1-0. High 2-0 on Spencer Steer. And this is really the first time we've seen Schlittler fight his command. Even though he hit Blake Dunn, that was on his first pitch of the game. Aaron Boone with the wheels turning right now on that first base dugout. The 2-0 pitch. Steer pouncing into the ground to third. Backing up is McMahon. And he will feed Chisholm at second, forcing out Lowe, ending the Reds' sixth inning threat. What an effort for Cam Schlittler for the Yankees tonight. He will probably exit after a career-high 13 strikeouts and six innings of shutout baseball against the Reds. On we go to the bottom of the sixth, 4-0. Reds trail the Yankees on the Reds Radio Network.
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0: sixth inning. Takes outside for ball one. Reds are down 4-0. Jones watches ball two, just missed, maybe a little high. Louder back to the plate, the 2-0 pitch. There's a strike on the outside corner. And it's lifted to right off the bat of Jones. Lazy fly towards Spencer Steer, coming on towards the line. He'll make the catch. Jones is the first out of the sixth inning. So one down, now Anthony Volpe comes to the plate. Let's look at the answer to tonight's Reds Hall of Fame and Museum trivia question of the game. In the Reds' four-game series sweep of the Yankees in the 1976 World Series, the teams combined to use a total of 14 different pitchers. How many total hits did those pitchers collect over the four games of the series? A, 3, B, 1, C, none. We both said C, none. Bunted foul by Volpe. Would you like to stick with C, none?
1: Yes. Okay. I think I like the big goose egg, like also known as the bagel.
0: Correct answer, C, none. And you can get some good bagels in this town. Here's the 0-1 pitch to Volpe. Swinging and a miss. It'll cost you half a house payment, but you can get some good bagels. The 1976 World Series marked the first time the designated hitter rule was in effect during the Fall Classic, resulting in that series being the first one in Major League history during which no pitcher had a plate appearance. Swing and a ground ball back up the middle, and that's through into center field for a base hit. Anthony Volpe is on for the second time with his first hit of the night. A walk and now a single. Volpe's aboard with one away here in the sixth inning. And that's going to be the end of the night for Red Louder. Reds manager Terry Francona has emerged from the Reds' third base dugout. With him, he'll bring a hook. That'll be it for Red Louder. Pitching change in the sixth. One on, one out. Reds are down 4-0. We'll tell you about the new pitcher when we come back on the Reds Radio Network.
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5: A Wolvers Mustard pitching change has just taken place. Terry Francona safely back in the Reds dugout, and Caleb Ferguson on the hill here at Yankee Stadium with one out in the sixth inning. Ferguson, the West Jefferson High School product, comes in for game number 10 overall for the Reds. Earned run average right around 1.9. Having a good little run of it after he started the season on the injured list.
0: Ferguson will go to work against Ryan McMahon, former Rocky. 1-for-2 tonight. Strikeout and a base hit. One on, one out. And the lefty Ferguson goes to work against McMahon. First pitch is off the outside corner for ball one. 1-0.
5: Tommy, if you're a left-handed pitcher in the bullpen for the Reds, you had a figure coming into this series, you're going to see some action.
1: Yankees had seven left-handed hitters, including the switch hitter, in the lineup tonight.
0: Ferguson spins a breaking ball off the inside corner. Two balls and no strikes on Ryan McMahon. Ferguson pitched for these Yankees a couple of years ago, 2024. He made 42 appearances here in the Bronx. 5.13 ERA that year, his lone year with New York. 2-0 pitch. Strike on the outside corner. 2-1 on McMahon. Runner at first, one out. It's been all Yankees so far tonight since they scored four runs in the second inning. 2-1 pitch is off the outside corner. It's a three ball, one strike count on Ryan McMahon. Left on left, McMahon swings, fouls it back. And there toward the TV boys. John and Cowboy looking alive down the hall. Three balls, two strikes on McMahon, runner at first with one out. The lefty sets high, throws, and a ground ball weakly rolled to the second baseman. To second one, back to first. That is a 4-6-3 double play. Started by Arroyo, quick turn at second by McLean, right on the money to Stewart, inning over. We go to the seventh inning. Back to Chris, 4-0 Yankees on the Reds Radio Network.
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10: This is Four Star Country, The General, WAMW.

the seventh inning, and the Reds are going to come to bat with Eugenio Suarez, Tyler Stevenson, and Matt McClain. Jake Bird, a 30-year-old right-hander that the Yankees acquired from the Colorado Rockies at the trade deadline last year. He comes into the ballgame. It's game number 28 for Bird, who comes in here with a 5.3 earned run average. So Suarez is the first batter he will face. 4-0 Yankees, top of seven.

0: 0-for-10 streak. And a foul straight back, and it's one ball and two strikes. Suarez resting that bat on his right shoulder, swung on, hooks it down the left field line, but that'll be foul. Got it right out of the end of the bat, and Suarez now steps away from the batter's box, kind of shakes that right hand of his, trying to get the stinging feeling right out of there. Back in the box, Bird ready to go. Reds looking for their fifth hit of the night. And Bird delivers, check swing at the plate, and they say he went. And Suarez does not like the call. At least he wanted a second opinion from the first base umpire, but Chris Siegel calls him out. And there's one out in the inning here in the seventh. That is strikeout number 14 tonight for Yankee pitching.
1: Yeah, you'd kind of like to see an appeal there. It was close.
0: Now Tyler Stevenson. Stevenson looks at a breaking ball. Berg gives you a little different look than Cam Schlittler does. Kind of comes from a low three-quarter arm angle. Throws a lot of breaking balls to right-handers. And a pitch of Stevenson, a swing and a miss on a fastball. That one at 95. And Stevenson finds himself in a no-ball, two-strike hole. They had former Red Fernando Cruz up last inning when Schlittler began to run into a little bit of a problem, but they decided to go to Jake Bird, and the pitch by Bird to Stevenson is a little bit up and out of the zone, ball one. Ridge is trying to get a little something going offensively. And a breaking ball down in the way, that actually gets away from the catcher, Ascara. And it's an even two-ball, two-strike count. Bird from the stretch and coming to the plate, swung on. That's all fouled off the right side. That'll reach the upper deck and then carry him off of the chair up there, and they come down into the second level. You want to count the luxury suites here. There are five levels of stands here at Yankee Stadium. Swung on, fouled off left side. That'll go down near the Reds dugout. I always thought that pitching in Dodger Stadium was unique because as a pitcher, you could look up and you could see six different levels of stands. And even though you were on a hill, it didn't seem like it. Here is the 2-2 from Jake Bird to Tyler Stevenson. And a breaking ball just misses in off the plate. And Tyler has worked the full count. Yankees infield playing deep, playing them straight up. So is the outfield. 4-0 Yankees. Top of the seventh inning and here at Yankee Stadium. And a pitch delivered. That's a little bit upstairs. Called a ball.
2: The now catcher's challenging the ball call.
0: Catcher's going to challenge. And it's strike three.
2: New York has two challenges remaining.
0: Stevenson, who is one of the best in the business in challenging as a catcher, gets burned on the other side of that, and it's a strikeout. So Bird has come in and struck out the first two batters he has faced. Strikeouts number 14 and 15 for Yankee pitching tonight. And now Matt McClain. McClain waits, Bird delivers, strike right down the middle. Well, for some reason, it seems like the lead the Yankees have, 4-0, is a lot larger than just four runs.
1: Yeah, I would agree with that.
0: The 0-1 is off the plate outside. Ball one, one ball, one strike.
1: I think a lot of that has to do with we just haven't seen a lot of good swings. And I mean, you got to credit Cam Schlittler for a lot of that.
0: Yeah. And here is the 1-1. And a breaking ball just in off the plate. In fact, that nearly hit McClain. He didn't move a muscle. I think he was, that ball was going to hit him. He was going to let him take one for the team. 2-1 now.

0: And the pitch is right on the inside corner. That's a strike.
1: Cam Schlittler was as good as you could have asked for tonight.
0: Zach Maxwell up and tossing in the Reds bullpen. And a breaking ball down and away, and we're going to go full here to Matt McClain. Three balls, two strikes, two outs. And McClain awaits. Pitches a breaking ball, and that's fouled off the facing of the dugout there on the third base side. That's a Reds dugout. Fielded on the carom by the third base coach, Willie Harris. Colin Cowgill down at first base. Three balls, two strikes, two outs. And the pitch swung on. That's on the ground. Backhanded by the shortstop, Volpe, over to first on a hop. And a nice pick by Paul Goldschmidt. And he'll get the runner by a step as Matt McClain goes down 6-3. So a 1-2-3 inning for the Reds here in the top of the seventh. Yankees come to bat over the Reds 4-0 on the Reds Radio Network.
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0: back at Yankee Stadium, where the Yankees have a 4-0 lead, and it will be Caleb Ferguson out there. We thought maybe Zach Maxwell will come in. I was already with a Wolverine Buster pitching change, Tommy, but take it on in now. See if he can't get some runs.
1: Yeah, well, that would be nice if the Reds could figure out a way to get some run support on the board. Just haven't been able to do it against the guys the Reds or the Yankees have thrown at the Reds so far tonight. It started with Cam Schlittler, who struck out a career-high 13 batters across six innings of shutout baseball. We do have some updates from some Reds rehab assignments, though. Pierce Johnson pitched an inning today for Triple-A Louisville in the first game of their double dip. Johnson went one inning, did allow a run on two hits, struck out a batter, didn't walk anybody. And Ellie De La Cruz, all he did today was go two for two, hit two home runs, and walked. He's going to play again tomorrow as a DH and then play shortstop on Sunday. And then the hope is that he'll be back with the Reds by Tuesday. Encouraging there. And also Hunter Green continues his rehab assignment. All reports were that he threw the ball really well down in Arizona.
0: Is there any way to beam Ellie De La Cruz to New York?
1: No kidding. Maybe we know somebody with a plane that can get him up here.
0: I mean, it would be very nice to see Ellie in that kind of production here.
1: Yeah, that would be helpful.
0: Pretty obvious that it's just not the same offense without Ellie De La Cruz in it.
1: And it really hasn't been. And, you know, I think not every team is like the New York Yankees, where they can lose a guy like Aaron Judge and somehow their offensive production goes up. I still don't know how that works, but, I mean, he's their captain. That's not an addition by subtraction type of situation with Judge.
0: Caleb Ferguson now will deliver the first pitch to the number nine hitter, the catcher, J.C. Ascara. Ascara's a left-handed hitter. I'm wondering if maybe Ferguson will take care of the lefties, although there are seven lefties in this lineup. And he delivers the first pitch for a strike, and here he comes again with a breaking ball, and Ascara holds back on that. It's a one ball, one strike count. Ascara holds the bat high, slightly open stance, way outside there by Ferguson. It's 2-1.

0: Ascara, 15th round draft pick in 2017 out of Florida International. That was by the Orioles. Swung on, he hits a fly ball to center field. There goes Blake Dunn trotting back and one step onto the warning track in right center fielder, hauls it in for the first out of the inning. So one up, one down here for the Yankees in the bottom of the seventh. 4-0 Yankee lead. And now we turn the lineup over, and it'll be the leadoff hitter, the DH, Ben Rice. Rice, the lefty, he's got good power. He's got a home run tonight and also a base hit. And a breaking ball down and away by Ferguson is ball one. Rice, only 27 years old. You know, for the amount of money the Yankees have, they have a lot of very young players in their lineup and on their roster. There's a swing by Rice, popped up in the area right behind home plate, and it will drift into the stands for strike one. So 1-1 count now from Ferguson to Ben Rice. Rice came up as a catcher, but he's been used more and more as the DH. The 1-1 pitch is a little bit up and away, ball two. Yankees picked Rice out of Dartmouth, 2021 draft. He was a hockey player originally, and he ended up deciding to play a little baseball. I think he probably made the right decision. Breaking ball right on the inside corner, and Rice wants to challenge that one.
1: The batter is challenging the strike call.
0: First challenge we've seen of the night, and that second one, it's second strike.
1: New York has one challenge remaining.
0: Both times the team has challenged. They've overturned the call, and the Yankees now will lose the challenge on that one. They've got one left. The Reds have two left. Two balls, two strikes. Ferguson from the stretch. Breaking ball popped up in the infield. There goes the second baseman, Edwin Arroyo, out there in shallow right field, and he'll make the catch, two out in the inning. And now Jason Dominguez. Dominguez, the only switch hitter in the Yankee lineup, and he'll turn around and hit from the right side. Ferguson to the plate, and a slow breaking ball right in there for strike one. Working quickly now, Ferguson on the hill, ready to go. Dominguez waits, and the pitch is a breaking ball down and in. One ball, one strike. Two down. The Yankees lead it 4-0. And the Yankees got all their runs in the second inning. They got two home runs in the inning, around a couple of base on balls by Rhett Lauder. He is the pitcher of record right now on the losing side. And the pitch is swung on. A little lofter breaking bat base hit in the left field by Dominguez. And it'll drop in front of the left fielder Blade. And a two-out base hit for the Yankees. And now the left-handed hitting Cody Bellinger.

0: Bellinger, the former MVP of the National League in 2019. And a pitch to the left-handed hitter is up and away, ball one. He's won a gold glove. He's won a couple of Silver Slugger Awards, a two-time All-Star. And he's right in the middle of a nice, fat, multi-year contract here with the Yankees. Small lead by Dominguez. Ferguson checks him out. And the pitch is a strike across the letters. Bellinger resting that bat on his left shoulder, standing straight up and down. There goes a runner. There's a line shot on one hop, picked off by the shortstop McClain. He was right there covering the bag, and that's exactly where Bellinger hit the ball. He picks it, fires to first base, and gets the out. A base hit, but no damage done here in the bottom of the seventh inning. 4-0 Yankees. Tommy back with the play-by-play right after this on the Reds Radio Network.
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0: deal. So crank it up and come along for the ride. 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

0: pitcher for the Yankees as we go to the top of the eighth inning. It'll be a big, tall left-hander, 6'6", Brent Hedrick. Yankees picked him up off the waiver wire from the Minnesota Twins a couple of years ago, and he's on the mound for the 38th time.
1: Hedrick was just about to start into his delivery, and then the umpire called that off for some reason. I don't know. There might have been something showing on the video board.
0: Yeah, good old-fashioned takeover.
1: Swung on, foul, back out of play.
0: I mean, you don't see too many do-overs in baseball.
1: No, you don't. No. A mulligan, if you will.
0: Yeah. I see a lot of those.
1: Yeah, I bet you do. How many of those you give yourself around?
0: As many as it takes.
1: Arroyo swings and misses, breaking ball down and in. I want to play with you after all.
0: Yeah.
1: I think I can get behind that.
0: I wonder if they're getting any mulligans out there at Shinnecock this weekend.
1: I have a sneaking suspicion they don't allow those out there. Nothing in two. 0-2 pitch, way off the outside corner. It's a one ball, two strike count. Now, is that a track you've ever played?
0: I've never played that. I would have it on my list. The best I've ever played? Hard to say. I've got a lot of them up there.
1: But you've never played that track?
0: I've never played that one.
1: No. Swung on and rope foul into the seats down the left field line.
0: Well, first of all, it's not easy to get to.
1: That's a good point.
0: And because it's a good 2 hours away from the city, so if you are going to play in a game day, that's tough.
1: Yeah.
0: The other thing is, I've never been invited and probably couldn't get by the gate.
1: You don't know the right people. Swinging a ground ball, backhanded at third, McMahon fields, long throw, one hop, out on a close play at first base. Boy, I kind of thought that bounce slowed down the ball just enough to allow Arroyo to beat that out. And the Reds won't challenge, so apparently not. Ryan McMahon, always a bridesmaid, never a bride when it comes to that Gold Glove Award over at third base. Last 5 years he's been a finalist but hasn't won it, but that was a pretty Gold Glove caliber play right there by McMahon.
0: Well, I'll tell you who has won it is the first baseman who scooped it out of the dirt, Paul Goldschmidt. He has been a multiple Gold Glove winner.
1: Four of them, to be exact. Blake Dunn now swinging in a foul tip, strike one. Dunn's actually kind of the outlier for the Reds today. He's the only Red that hasn't struck out tonight. He's been on base all three times he's come to the plate. He's been hit by a pitch, doubled and singled. Reds only have four hits. He has half of them. And Dunn shortens the bunt, pulls the bat back, takes a ball, and the count is even 1-1. Fernando Cruz, who was warming up earlier in the game, is throwing again now for the Yankees. One ball, one strike on Dunn. Here's the 1-1, swinging and a miss. Boy, the bottom just fell out of that pitch from Hedrick. 1-2. I would think your guy sitting across the glass from you would be able to help you get on a course like that. That would be Paul O'Neill. He probably knows some people.
0: Yeah, he does know the right people. Asked me in the past, not necessarily to go out there, but
1: the key is to know the people that know the people. The pitch is
0: there
1: down too low. Two balls, two strikes. You don't necessarily have to know.
0: Well, Paul is, he's got a distinguished career here as a Yankee. He's got his number retired.
1: Oh.
0: In the memorial.
1: Make no mistake, he is New York's guest. Pitch swung on, and that is lying toward right center, but over is the right fielder, Jason Dominguez, to make the catch, and there are two men out.
0: And he's a pretty good golfer as well. Although sometimes we can get a little bit of that New York money from him. Not enough.
1: Two men are out. Here's J.J. Blade. 0-3, three punch-outs. Hat trick for J.J. today, the pitch. And he takes a breaking ball down too low, and the count is 1-0. One ball, no strikes. For a long time, Paul still had a home in Cincinnati, didn't he? 1-0 pitch. Lede takes low. Two balls and no strikes now on J.J. Blade.
0: I believe he still does. He just does. He's doing more and more games over here with the Yankees now. He doesn't get back to Cincy as much as he used to.
1: 2-0, the count on Blade. 2-0 pitch. And Blade takes off the inside corner. It's a three-ball, no-strike count. Reds on the wrong side of a 4-0 score in the first game of this three-game series. Yankees snapped their four-game win streak with a loss last night. 3-0 pitch, and Blade thought it was ball four, started to first, but it's called a strike. No challenge. 3-1 now. Here comes, and a swing and a miss. Count is full, 3-2 on Blade. Nobody on, two men are out. Reds have struck out 15 times tonight. The 3-2 pitch to Blade. Up and in, that's ball four. So Blade works the walk. Two-out walk issued by Hedrick. Now the batter will be Sal Stewart.
2: I like this matchup here with Stewart facing the lefty. He can make this a much more interesting ball game by popping one out of here.
1: Certainly can. Of course, the Yankees' bullpen, it's not been quite as good as their rotation, but it's still been strong. Hedrick pauses, throws, and Sal swings and hits one way up into the New York night sky. Out goes the shortstop. Volpe backpedaling. He'll make the catch. Side retired. And that'll do it for the Reds. 4-0, middle of the eighth, here at Yankee Stadium on the Reds Radio Network.
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0: The Wolvers Buster kicking change will happen right here. It'll be Zach Maxwell coming in out of the Reds bullpen. The big 6'6", 275-pounder. Well, this ballgame tonight has been dominated by pitchers of 6 feet, 6 inches tall. Anyway, Zach comes in here. Game number 10 for the big righty they know as Big Sugar.
1: He goes to work against Paul Goldschmidt. The first pitch to Goldschmidt's in there for a called strike. Nothing and one. Goldschmidt is 0-3. Now the pitch is swung on. That is slap foul off the right side, out of play. Nothing and two on Goldschmidt. No two. Swing and a miss. Maxwell just blew that by him. Overpowered him with 99. Chris, Zach Maxwell has been looking better and better out of that Reds bullpen here lately.
0: Well, he looks a little bit more under control, and I think the whole approach that Maxwell has taken as far as staying back a little bit stronger over the rubber, not trying to drive as hard to the plate, and just kind of easing off of his effort level about 5 or 10%.
1: Way high and outside, a fastball for ball one to Jazz Chisholm.
0: I mean,
2: he's another guy, kind of like Schlittler, that he can throw 100 miles an hour and looks like he's just playing catch.
1: Mm-hmm. The 1-0. Whoops. Let that one sail a little bit. Up and away to Chisholm. It's about Bill High on Jazz Chisholm away at 99 miles an hour. Two balls, no strikes. Chisholm homered back in the second. He's flied to left and grounded to first. The 2-0 pitch. Again, up and away, and it's three balls, no strikes.
2: Well, strong over the rubber is what I said about his delivery of the first batter, but now he's kind of floating a little bit towards home plate. It's always a challenge for a pitcher to keep your weight over the rubber as long as you can.
1: 3-0 pitch, and Chisholm takes again, two high, ball four.
2: You may have walked the wrong guy right there because Chisholm has 20 stolen bases. And you don't want the Yankees to get any more here to add to this lead.
1: Yeah, your work's going to be cut out for you already heading into the ninth inning down by at least four. Now Spencer Jones with one on and one out. Chisholm getting off to a huge lead, and Maxwell, by the time he's told to step off, spins and looks Chisholm back to first, and he was already heading back to the bag. So that's the first disengagement there. Maxwell to the plate, up and away. Now he's throwing five straight wide out of the zone. One ball, no strikes on Jones. Chisholm away from the bag at first, the pitch. And again, he misses badly, arm side, up and away, and it's 2-0, and that's how he's missed with all these. Maxwell's got to find his way back into the strike zone. Right-hander from the belt. And a pick to first, and Chisholm was a step off the base. So now he's used his second disengagement. That could very well be the springboard for Chisholm. Now the pitch off the inside corner. It's 3-0. He walked Chisholm on four straight after the strikeout of Goldschmidt. Now he's missed with the first three to the six-hitter Spencer Jones. Chisholm runs, 3-0 pitch is a strike, throw to second, no chance. Chisholm was already on his way by the time Maxwell came home. 21st stolen base of the year for Jazz Chisholm. Three and one, the count on Jones. Maxwell to the plate. Good backdoor breaking ball, and that's called a ball. Tyler Stevenson said,
7: the catcher's bouncing the ball call.
1: So let's see. Reds still have two. Looked like a pretty good pitch.
2: Sure did.
1: That might be outside, though. Did. Hung just a little bit outside, so it is ball four.
7: Has one count
1: first and second with one out as we pause for station identification on the Reds Radio Network.
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1: two
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1: Maxwell can coax a double play ball off the bat of Anthony Volpe. He swings instead. Volpe lines it to left center field for a hit. Chisholm is around third. He will score easily. And the Yankees lead it 5-0.
2: Well, walks seem to be following the Reds around everywhere they go, and three of the four walks that they have, actually three of the five runs the Yankees have scored today got on base with the base on balls. And they don't call them free passes for nothing.
1: Mm-hmm. Ryan McMahon takes just off the outside corner. Ball one. 1-0 on McMahon. Go back to the old video board graphic from the riverfront days of walks will haunt. Boy, will they. 1-0 pitch. Swung on, and that's fouled away.
2: You know, I loved that as a fan when I was attending ball games at Riverfront as a kid. When I pitched for the Reds and saw that up there, I'm like, huh. It's following me around.
1: You could say haunting you.
2: It is so true.
1: The 1-1. And this ball's whacked to center field, going back in a hurry. Dunn, he will reach up and make the catch just shy of the track and straight away center field. That was hit straight over the top of Blake Dunn, and he did a good job to make the running catch on that fly ball.
2: Okay, the Yankees have hit a few balls right on the button tonight. One fielded by the first baseman in the first inning, that was Sal Stewart. One fielded by Arroyo at second, that one fielded by the center fielder. McClain fielded a hot shot.
1: Pitch is low, and the count is 1-0.
2: So there have been a few Adam balls hit by the Yankees.
1: 1-0 the count on J.C. Ascara. The 1-0 pitch is in the dirt. Stevenson can't find it. Both runners will move up. They didn't get far away from Stevenson to his right. But it got far enough. Now the umpires are getting together here.
2: Yeah, this could be umpire interference because when Stevenson went to get the ball, it actually bounced off the umpire. And if the umpires feel like he interfered with the play, they're going to call the ball dead and the runners will go back.
1: I think they're actually checking on Chris Siegel because it hit him.
2: Yeah, actually, in order to get umpire interference, I think the catcher has to make an attempt to throw the ball. And he never did really get that ball in under control in time.
1: So I think it might have hit him on the hand, on the bare hand. His right arm. Got him somewhere.
2: I think got him on the right thumb.
1: Uh-huh. Ow.
2: He's been using that right hand a lot tonight, actually.
1: Yeah, he has. Now he's going to tuck it behind his back as the pitch comes in. Cut and a miss, two balls and a strike. It'll go down as a wild pitch. Runners moving up 90 feet on both bases. Two one, hit down the left field line, slicing toward the seats out of play. Two balls, two strikes on J.C. Ascara. Second and third, two outs, a run in, 5-0 New York in the bottom of the eighth inning. Make sure you stay tuned after the game. It'll have the Toyota Tundra Star of the Game. Scores, highlights, and much more coming up once we're done. The pitch, ground ball right side. To his left, Arroyo fields and throws in time. Side retired. We go to the ninth. Last chance for the Reds coming up. It is 5-0 New York on the Reds Radio Network.
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14: 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The Gentleman.

0: Bednar out of the Yankee bullpen will come in to try to nail this thing down for Aaron Boone and company. They've got a 5-0 lead. He was up and throwing in the bullpen, so he is coming into the ballgame. The 31-year-old that is from Pittsburgh, Pennsylvania. If you recognize the name, it'll be from his days at Pittsburgh. This will be the 23rd game that Bednar has pitched in his career against the Reds, and he has been very stingy in all of his previous appearances.
1: Well, he will get Nathaniel Lowe to lead it off. Spencer Steer and Eugenio Suarez will follow. Reds are down 5-0, ninth inning. Last chance for the Redlegs. Bednar, 14 for 16 in save tries. This is not a save opportunity, and Bednar spins a breaking ball in there for strike, and it's 0-1 on Nathaniel Lowe. 5-run lead in the ninth inning for the Yankees. Bednar to the plate. Lowe swings, hammers it, but pulled it foul down the right field line. Had the distance, not the direction. 0-2 on Nathaniel Lowe. Bednar comes set. Here's the 0-2 pitch. Swing and a miss. Struck him out. Got him the split down and away. And there's one out here in the ninth. 16 strikeouts. Reds hitters tonight. Started with 13 from the starter, Cam Schlittler. There's only been one inning in which the Reds have not struck out, and that was the eighth. Pitch to Steer is in the dirt outside. 1-0 on Spencer Steer. He struck out twice, hit into a fielder's choice, ending the Reds' sixth. A 1-0. Steer swings, sends this in the air center field. Fairly well hit. Jones is going back onto the track to make the catch. Two gone in the ninth. This copyrighted broadcast is presented by authority of the Cincinnati Reds and may not be reproduced or retransmitted in any form. And the accounts and descriptions of this game may not be disseminated without the express written consent of the Reds. This copyright reminder is provided by Dinsmore, the official legal counsel of the Reds. With two outs, it's up to Eugenio Suarez to keep it going. Suarez 1-for-3. He is singled and struck out twice. First pitch to Suarez in the dirt outside for ball one.
0: Bednar, one of those rare closers that uses all three of his pitches. He's got a really good fastball, a split finger, and a curveball.
1: The 1-0. Swing and a miss. One ball, one strike. And Bednar turns it loose. Check swing, did he go? They ask it first. Laz Diaz says that he did. Reds down to their final strike.
0: Suarez looking down at Laz Diaz as if, well, you got somewhere to go?
1: Big late night plans for Laz. 1-2. Hook down the left field line, pulled the foul. One ball and two strikes. Right-hander comes set. He throws. Swing, little miss. The Yankees strike out 17 as they beat the Reds tonight 5-0 here in the Bronx in the first game of this three-game series. Once again, final score 5-0 Yankees over the Reds. We'll be back to wrap it up right after this on the Reds Radio Network.
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1: Nothing the Yankees over the Reds tonight here at Yankee Stadium in New York. Totals for the Yankees, 5 runs on 8 hits with 1 error. They left 7 for the Reds. No runs, 4 hits, no errors. And the Reds left 6. For the Yankees, winning pitcher is Cam Schlittler, now 8-3. Rhett Lauder drops 3-4 with a loss. 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It was played in 2 hours, 35 minutes with 42,420 looking on tonight at Yankee Stadium. Series continues tomorrow. Afternoon game. 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

0: club record for strikeouts in the game. Red struck out 17 times today, one shy of the club record of 18 strikeouts in a nine-inning game. Final score 5-0 Yankees over the Reds tonight. Now the Reds will try to even the series tomorrow when they send left-hander Andrew Abbott to the mound. Abbott's 4-4 with a 3.95 ERA. Right-hander Will Warren will start for the Yankees. He's 7-1 with a 3.47 earned run average. First pitch tomorrow afternoon, 1:35. We're on the air at 1:05 with the Reds pregame show across the network. That's all we have for you for tonight. Thanks for listening. Stick around. It's got the Reds postgame show next. Chris Welch, our on-site engineer Paul Schrager, our studio producer back at our network headquarters, Joe Waddell. I'm Tommy Thrall saying goodnight from Yankee Stadium in New York, and we'll talk to you again tomorrow afternoon right here on the Reds Radio Network. Good night.
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1: 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The annual DCH Foundation Pickleball Tournament in memory of Dr. Suresh Lahano will be held June 26th through 28th at the new Washington Pickleball Courts at Longfellow Park. From singles to doubles, mixed leagues, men and women, and kids of all ages are invited to get your team together and spend the weekend. Prizes will be awarded to the top teams in each division. 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Food trucks will be on hand and spectators are welcome to come out and join in the fun. The DCH Pickleball Tournament is set for June 26th through the 28th at the Longfellow Park Courts in Washington. Davies County is proud to celebrate a big milestone in our country's history as we honor America's 250. 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
1: Reds batter struck out 17 times tonight as they were shut out by the Yankees 5-0 in game one of this three-game series at Yankee Stadium. And you're listening to the Cincinnati Children's Postgame Show. I'm Dave Armbruster. It was just too much Cam Schlittler for Cincinnati batters tonight. The right-hander struck out 13 of those 17 batters in just six innings. Rhett Lauder started for the Reds. He had a rough second inning when he gave up a solo home run to Jazz Chisholm, and then after two consecutive walks, he gave up a three-run homer to Ben Rice, and that pretty much put the game out of reach. Zach Maxwell then gave up a run in the bottom of the eighth inning. Coming up, we'll check scores around Major League Baseball, highlights, of course, from this game. But up first, we'll check back in with Tommy and Chris. 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

0: rough one for the Reds tonight in the Bronx as they are shut out by the Yankees by a final score of 5-0. You're listening to the Cincinnati Children's Postgame Show. I'm Dave Armbruster. Let's get some final thoughts on this game from the two guys who called it, Tommy Thrall and Chris Welsh.
1: Thanks. Yeah, tough one for the Red Legs tonight. They just couldn't find their footing, Chris, against a guy like Cam Schlittler, who was so good in this start for the Yankees. And there's a reason he's the Cy Young frontrunner right now in the American League, and the Reds got to see it firsthand.
2: You know, for every great thing we heard about Schlittler coming into this ballgame, he proved it all true. I mean, he used exclusively fastballs, really, for the first two climbs through the order. He just blew the Reds away. He had one fastball to run in, another would run away, and another would kind of rise in the zone. And Red Ladder had to be pretty much perfect, you know, to hang with him. Although I should say that of the five runs the Yankees scored tonight, three of those came on bases on balls that the Reds got on there, you know, that they gave up with a free pass. So, you know, there's still room for improvement, but it's pretty hard to beat a guy the way he was pitching tonight for Schlittler.
1: And it didn't stop there with the strikeouts, though. The Reds still continued to strike out at a pretty high rate against these Yankee relievers. But like you talked about, if you're going to pinpoint one thing, now you got to score runs to win games, but the walks certainly hurt the Reds and kind of tarnished an otherwise pretty good start from Rhett Lauder.
2: Yeah, not too bad really for Lauder. I mean, his line doesn't look all that great when you go 5 1/3 and give up, you know, four earned runs. It's not exactly a quality start. But, you know, in this circumstance for Lauder, remember that he hasn't really had all that many minor league starts at AAA, and he's all starting only for about the fourth time in the big leagues this year. So, you know, you got to give him a little bit of leeway, but the Reds are going to pitch who they have to right now. They're still not a full and complete ball club. They hope to get better, you know, in the next couple of weeks for sure. But you got to turn the page and look to tomorrow. Maybe you'll get a better performance out of the Reds hitters in support of Andrew Abbott.
1: Tough one, 5-0 final score. Yankees beat the Reds tonight here in the Bronx. Get back to you.
0: All right, thank you, Tommy. When we return, a look at scores around Major League Baseball. 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
0: You're listening to the Cincinnati Children's Postgame Show. Reds fall to the Yankees tonight at Yankee Stadium, 5-0 the final score. Let's take a look at some other scores around Major League Baseball, brought to you by Starfire Automotive and Heavy Duty Lubricants and the Starfire Bullpen. We start in American League Cities, where the Tigers knocked off the White Sox today, 4-3 the final score. Kerry Carpenter put Detroit in front in the sixth inning.
6: Carpenter waiting on a 1-1. Two on, two outs. Tigers down a run. The pitch. Swing and a jam job, pop up, shallow center. It's going to drop for a base hit. Peters came in, dove, couldn't get it. One run is in. Green racing home, thrown out of time. A little bloop, double. Tigers take the lead 4-3.
0: That's a call on Tigers radio. The Rays knocked off the Nationals tonight in St. Petersburg, 5-2, the final score. Jonathan Aranda put Tampa in front in the third inning when he stepped to the plate with two on.
7: left side. Is that ball going to be fair? That is a fair ball. And out of here.

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0: You're listening to the Cincinnati Children's Post Game Show. I'm Dave Arbrooster. Yankees over the Reds tonight, 5-0 the final score. Continuing with other scores around baseball now from National League cities, the Cubbies beat up on the Blue Jays today, 16-2. They win their 40th game of the season. Chicago scored 7 in the first inning, 4 off the bat of Carson Kelly.
1: High fly ball, left field. That one is back on its way and out of here. Grand slam, Carson Kelly. 6-0 Cubs.
0: And that's the call on Cubs TV. Interesting, that was the only home run that the Cubs hit in that game, and they scored 16 runs. The Marlins knocked off the Giants 4-3. Tonight in Atlanta, the Braves got by the Brewers by a score of 3-2. Mauricio Dubon put Atlanta in front in the sixth inning.
1: Dubon liner to left. It is down. The Braves are going to try to take the lead. Ozzy is safe. Dubon delivers.
2: I said it earlier, right? There's probably nobody in this lineup who wants it more than Mauricio Dubon against Jacob Mizorowski tonight.
0: And Jacob Miz, that's a call on Braves TV. Jacob Mizorowski, by the way, six innings. He gave up those 2 runs on 5 hits. He struck out 7 Braves tonight, but he takes the loss. They are in the top of the 7th inning now in Colorado, where the Rockies lead the Pirates 2-0. Top of the 2nd inning, D-backs and Twins no score. And getting underway here in about 3 or 4 minutes, the Orioles and Dodgers get together in L.A. And on the minor league note, a couple of guys who are rehabbing for the Reds played for Triple-A Louisville tonight in game 1 of their doubleheader at Gwinnett. In that game, Ellie De La Cruz, 2-for-2. He hit a 2-run home run. He scored twice, and he also walked. At that home run, by the way, 441 feet tonight. It left his bat at 114.1 miles per hour. And Pierce Johnson, he was the opener tonight for the Louisville Bats. He pitched an inning, gave up a run on 2 hits with a strikeout. When we return, highlights from tonight's Reds loss to the Yankees. They fall 5-0, and you're listening to the Cincinnati Children's Post Game Show on the Reds Radio Network.
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0: You're listening to the Cincinnati Children's Post Game Show. I'm Dave Armbruster. Yankees over the Reds tonight. Final score 5-0. And now to the highlights. Rhett Lauder started the game for Cincinnati. Jason Dominguez doubled with one out in the bottom of the first, but a ground out and a strikeout ended that inning. But the Yankees got the Lauder in the bottom of the second. It all started when Jazz Chisholm led off the inning.
1: Back in there today, there was some concern on whether or not he'd be good to go, but he whacks this ball to right field. It ain't coming back. That's gone in the second deck and right. Home run, Jazz Chisholm, 1-0 Yankees.
0: After the home run, Lauder walked back-to-back batters, and that's always a problem. He retired the next two hitters, but then had to face leadoff man Ben Rice, and very early in this game, our change the outcome play of the game.
1: Lauder has the sign, Reddy's at the belt. Here he comes with a 1-1, and it is whacked high in the air, deep right center field, done back, out of room, it's gone. You were saying? That's a three-run home run for Ben Rice. That pitch was actually out over the plate, elevated on the outside half, and Rice just did not miss it. Three-run home run makes it 4-0 New York here in the second inning.
0: Be listening to our flagship station tomorrow morning at 9:50 a.m. If you correctly identify the play of the game, you'll receive two Reds tickets. After the second inning, Lauder settled down and pitched well. He pitched a 1-2-3 third. He gave up a two-out single in the fourth, but kept New York off the board. He gave up a hit and walked a batter in the fifth, but again, the Yankees didn't score. With one out in the sixth, Lauder gave up a base hit to Anthony Volpe, and that was the end of the line for him. Caleb Ferguson came on. He got the double play to end the inning. Here's the pitching line tonight on Rhett Lauder. 5 1/3 innings, 6 hits, 4 runs, all of them earned, 3 walks, 5 strikeouts, 2 home runs, 95 pitches, 62 of those for strike. Caleb Ferguson did his job tonight, an inning at 2/3, a shutout baseball. Zach Maxwell came on the pitch, the bottom of the 8th, with 1 out. He walked Jazz Chisholm and Spencer Jones back-to-back. Again, that's a problem. Anthony Volpe then singled to left center field, scoring Chisholm, and it was 5-0 New York. Meanwhile, right-hander Cam Schlittler made the start for the Yankees, and he was simply dominant tonight. He hit Blake Dunn with a pitch leading off the game. He gave up a hit in the second, another in the third, two in the sixth inning, but that was it. And over those six innings on the mound, he struck out 13 Reds. J.J. Blade struck out 3 times. Spencer Steer, Matt McClain, and Edwin Arroyo each went down striking out twice. Jake Bird set the Reds down in order in the seventh with 2 more strikeouts. Brett Hedrick didn't strike out a batter in the eighth, but he didn't allow a run. David Bednar came on in the top of the ninth. He struck out Nathaniel Lowe, the 16th strikeout for Yankee pitching. Spencer Steer then flew out, and then he struck out A. Eugenio Suarez to end the ball game. That was strikeout number 17 for Yankees pitching. Reds fall 5-0. 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
0: You're listening to the Cincinnati Children's Post Game Show. I'm Dave Armbruster. The Reds fall to the Yankees tonight, 5-0, the final score. 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Here are the totals from tonight's game. For New York, 5 runs on 8 hits, 1 error, 7 left on base. Cincinnati, no runs, 4 hits, no errors. They strand at 6. Schlittler, the winner, 8-3. Lauder, the loser, 3-4. No save in this ball game. A couple of home runs, both by the Yankees. Chisholm, number 11. Rice, number 21. 2 hours, 35 minutes. Big crowd at Yankee Stadium, 42,420. With the victory, the Yankees are now 46-28 on the season. The Reds, 35-39 with the defeat. Let's head back to Yankee Stadium. Hear from manager Terry Francona.
5: I would say us and rest of the league. Yeah. You know, it kind of came as advertised. It's high 90s, and it's fastball that's not straight. The one's cutting, one's sinking, one's above, you know, at the top of the zone. It's pretty impressive. You don't see that in today's game. Drop. And he threw a couple, he threw low, starting out with a breaking ball. But other than that, it was pretty firm, and it was consistent. He didn't walk anybody.
6: You know, it's easier said than done. Should hitters maybe attack him earlier, not take as many pitches, or he's just got such good command and such good movement on his fastball that it's hard?
5: Well, I think when you get up there, like, it's getting up on you, I think. I mean, it almost looks like when he lets go, like he's so, you know, tall and long that I have a feeling as a hitter, it feels like he's right on top of you. So some of the balls that, like, even started to look like they're going to be low have good run through the zone.
6: For Lauder, one inning got him. What did you see overall?
5: Yeah, I mean, it was a 32 pitch inning and a couple walks that, you know, guys towards the bottom of the order, and then the two home runs. You know, the two home runs can kind of live with. It's the walks and what are really hurting us. Same thing with Maxwell.
7: How big is it for Schlittler? He's kind of able to use the fastballs off of each other. And how, I guess, how impactful was that against you guys tonight? The way one set up another.
5: I kind of just answered that. I mean, it's very impressive. I mean, you know, it came as advertised. It's pretty impressive.
0: That's manager Terry Francona. So tomorrow it's game 2 of this 3-game series. Left-hander Andrew Abbott goes to the mound for Cincinnati. He's 4-4 with a 3.95 ERA. Right-hander Will Warren pitches for the Yankees. Boy, he is 7-1, his ERA 3.47. We're on the air with the pregame show beginning at 1:05. First pitch is scheduled for 1:35. And once again, the final score tonight, the Yankees shut out the Reds 5-0. And we'll talk to you tomorrow afternoon right here on the Reds Radio Network.
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0: Ella Langley with Be Her. That is her latest. Now, Ella Langley ended up being the surprise artist that came out at the end. Ernest hosted this fundraising concert called Stars for Second Harvest at the Ryman Auditorium last week. Sold out crowd. Ernest was there. Hardy was there. Two other songwriters, Lee Thomas Miller and Dean Dillon, all performed, playing their songs, having a good old time. These kind of events are really cool because they're up on stage with just acoustic guitars. Well, Ella was the surprise guest they brought out. She was the headliner. They ended up raising $445,000 for Second Harvest in Nashville.
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0: Kenny Chesney and Carry On. Let's check birthdays for the 19th of June. Famous folks like Ann Wilson of Heart and Paula Abdul celebrating. So is Macklemore, Zoe Saldana, Dirk Nowitzki. Aidan Turner was Keeley from The Hobbit. Atticus Schaefer played Brick in the Middle. Giacomo Giannotti was Dr. Andrew DeLuca from Grey's Anatomy. Felicia Rashad from The Cosby Show. Hugh Dancy from Hannibal on TV. Mia Sara was Sloane from Ferris Bueller's Day Off. And Paul Dano is the new Riddler. If it is your special day today, happy birthday. I hope all your birthday wishes come true this weekend.
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Back in the day, Potts Farm was a place to go. Load a truck up, hit the dirt road. Jump the barbed wire, spread the word. 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Jack and Jim were a few good men. Where you learn how to kiss and cuss and fight too. Better watch out for the boys in blue. And all this small town, he said, she said. Ain't it funny how rumors spread? 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You better mind your business, man. Watch your mouth. Before I have to knock that loud mouth out. I'm tired of talking, man. Y'all ain't listening. Them old dirt.

had a meal of Slim Jims and Mountain Dew. So what? 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

0: Jackson Dean. It's called Make a Liar. Some brand new music from him. Hello, my name is John Glenn. Welcome to the holiday weekend. There is a fun fact for you. Basketball hoops are 10 feet tall. We know that, but why is that? Well, according to this, when James Naismith invented the sport in 1891, he hung those peach baskets that served as the first hoops on the railing of the running track at the YMCA gym in Springfield, Massachusetts. And those railings were 10 feet tall.
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1: 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The annual DCH Foundation Pickleball Tournament in memory of Dr. Suresh Lahano will be held June 26th through 28th at the new Washington Pickleball Courts at Longfellow Park. From singles to doubles, mixed leagues, men and women, and kids of all ages are invited to get your team together and spend the weekend. Prizes will be awarded to the top teams in each division. 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Food trucks will be on hand and spectators are welcome to come out and join in the fun. The DCH Pickleball Tournament is set for June 26th through the 28th at the Longfellow Park Courts in Washington.
2: News this hour from Town Hall. I'm Ron Taylor. As the midterm elections draw near, the top Republican in Congress says he's bullish on his party's prospects because Democrats keep nominating candidates who are out of the political mainstream. On the Salem News program this week on Capitol Hill with Tony Perkins, House Speaker Mike Johnson says voters are unlikely to support far-left congressional hopefuls.
3: I think there's many mom daddy wannabes who are popping up all around the country, many of them running for Congress. And I'll tell you that the alarming thing for the country is that the energy, the money, the excitement, the grassroots is on the side of the insurgent left. People are openly running for Congress as Marxists, as socialists, and far leftists, further left than the party's ever been. So I'm afraid that the time for centrists and moderation and common sense in the Democrat Party is behind us now.
2: Speaker Johnson's full interview will be heard when This Week on Capitol Hill is broadcast beginning at 10 a.m. Eastern Time Saturday on the Salem News Channel. Israel and Hezbollah agreed to renew a fragile ceasefire in Lebanon Friday. Ilya Loshak, who lives in northern Israel near the border, says Israel and the Lebanese government must work together to end the conflict.
4: I hope that we will not fall into the same traps that we have fallen in the 80s and the 90s, and that we will not have to occupy a part of Lebanon. I hope we will continue with full strength our military actions in southern Lebanon and weaken Hezbollah, and that will suffice to bring us to complete peace with the people and the government of Lebanon.
2: The American push for high stakes.

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1: Here's your weather forecast from the ABK Flooring Weather Center. For this evening, partly cloudy skies. Look for low overnight of 62. Saturday, mostly sunny with a high near 83. Tomorrow night, mostly clear, low 64. And for Sunday, a chance of showers and thunderstorms with a high near 82.
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He's out on the road on the I'm the Problem tour, Morgan Wallen with Don't We. Thank you for joining me this holiday weekend. Luke Bryan's latest after this award winner, Shaboozey and Jelly with Amen.

0: She's country, and she knows it. That is new music from Luke Bryan. Luke did announce the 12th annual Crash My Playa Festival will feature Thomas Rhett and Hardy and more. Of course, Dustin Lynch will be back with his pool party tradition, too. The Crash My Playa Festival will be at the Moon Palace in Cancun, January 13th through January 16th.
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1: Here's your weather forecast from the ABK Flooring Weather Center. For this evening, partly cloudy skies. Look for low overnight of 62. Saturday, mostly sunny with a high near 83. Tomorrow night, mostly clear, low 64. And for Sunday, a chance of showers and thunderstorms with a high near 82.
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0: That is a brand new song from Megan Maroney. It's called Medicine. She's currently out on the road on the Cloud 9 tour. Thomas Rhett will be one of the headliners at Luke Bryan's Crash My Playa Festival coming this January. Thomas is up next with After All the Bars Are Closed.
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0: Lauren Elena and Chase Matthew, it's called All My Exes. My name is John Glenn. Thank you for spending a little bit of your holiday weekend with us. Now, don't forget, on Sunday is Father's Day. That's also the first official day of summer.
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Hello there. I'm Phil O'Reilly. It's a pleasure to be with you. As always, we got John Party now. Here's Boots Off.

0: Kane Brown. It's called Woman by Suggestion for Aaron. Thank you for listening. We appreciate you. On the way, we got some Parmalee and Zach Tops. So stay right here on the Weekend Country Show.
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1: Here's your weather forecast from the EBK Flooring Weather Center. Partly cloudy early, mostly sunny this afternoon, with a high near 83. Mostly clear tonight with a low of 64. And for Sunday, chance of showers and thunderstorms with a high near 82.
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0: Zach Tom, South of Sanity. And if you're working all night, we're certainly happy to keep you company here or just up late, whatever the case may be. Hang on for some Blake Shelton. We got Darius Rucker and Taylor Swift coming up next.
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0: Did you know it? The Taylor Swift would be back at Country Music. It's called I Knew It, I Knew You. How about an extra long set of the best country? We'll kick it off next with Ella Langley and Morgan Wallen.
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0: at the General. We still don't understand why we can't take our dog into a restaurant.
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0: John Morgan and Kid Myself, and he's one of country music's rising stars, and before launching his own recording career, he made himself a name as a songwriter, co-writing several hits for fellow country artists, including songs recorded by Jason Aldean, who, by the way, is coming up in just a bit, and the Zac Brown Band and Riley Green. 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
6: 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Premiering this week at the Indiana Theater on Main Street in downtown Washington, it's the highly anticipated release of Toy Story 5. 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Toy Story 5 debuts this weekend at the Indiana Theater. On the other screen, it's Disclosure Day. 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
7: Here's your weather forecast from the ABK Flooring Weather Center. Partly cloudy early, mostly sunny this afternoon, with high near 83. Mostly clear tonight with a low 64. And for Sunday, chance of showers and thunderstorms with a high near 82.
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0: Think As You Drunk. That's Riley Green. Here on the Weekend Country Show, I'm Phil O'Reilly, as we say hello to all of the first responders out there. And I got to tell you, last week, I had a situation where I was working in my home studio, and there was a fire alarm that went off. And luckily, nothing bad happened, of course, except that I have a prosthetic leg, and the firemen came and they helped me up the steps, and it was quite a scary moment, actually, because it's the first time I actually went up steps. So a special salute to the first responders. Thank you for all you do on a regular basis. More great country coming your way. We've got Sam Hunt coming up, George Burge, and Luke Bryan as well.
1: 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We are the General, and we need to get a replacement can for our truck.

0: George Burge, along with Luke Bryan, and Ride, Ride, Ride, as we ride on through the night with the best country music to keep you company, including Josh Ross, as we kick off an extra long set of the best country up next.
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1: News this hour from Town Hall. I'm Ron Taylor. Israel and the Iran-backed Hezbollah terrorist group agreed Friday to halt the heavy fighting in southern Lebanon that had threatened to unravel an interim peace agreement between the U.S. and Iran. In a Salem Radio interview, retired Lieutenant Colonel Robert McGinnis says part of the peace deal with Iran is dependent on Israel's conflict with Hezbollah.
2: The balance of it on working with the proxies like Hezbollah, I can be sympathetic to Israel primarily because they've been attacked consistently by, Hezbollah and obviously the Hamas mess. And then the Houthis continue to occasionally bombard with whatever ballistic missiles they have.
1: Hezbollah and Israel went to war shortly after the outbreak of the wider conflict, with Hezbollah firing rockets and drones at civilian communities in northern Israel and Israel seizing large swaths of southern Lebanon. Firefighters respond after Russian attacks targeted the Kharkiv and Odessa regions of Ukraine.
3: Overnight, Russia carried out strikes with guided aerial bombs on Kharkiv and nearby districts. According to Ukraine's state emergency service, 10 people, including 4 children, were injured. One of the strikes damaged a warehouse, igniting a large-scale fire that firefighters were still battling into Friday. The attack also damaged up to 40 private residential buildings and vehicles. While in the central Dnipropetrovsk region, Russian artillery and drone attacks hit 3 districts. An 8-year-old girl was killed in Pavlovrad, and a 49-year-old woman was hospitalized with injuries. Then, in the southern city of Kherson, a Russian drone struck a passenger minibus, wounding 5. I'm Charles Tillesma.
1: Emergency services rushing to the scene of a collision between 2 trains north of London Friday afternoon that killed 1 person. Both trains were traveling south to London St. Precis Station when they collided in the town of Bedford. News and analysis at townhall.com.
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5: Here's weather forecast from the EBK Flooring Weather Center. Partly cloudy early, mostly sunny this afternoon, with a high near 83. Mostly clear tonight with a low 64. And for Sunday, chance of showers and thunderstorms with a high near 82.
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0: There's Tyler Hubbard. Song's called Land, and he's landed quite the solo career these days. Coming up in just a bit, more great country music by suggestion. Got some Kenny Chesney and a new artist, Stella Lefty, right here on the Weekend Country Show.
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1: Here's your weather forecast from the EBK Flooring Weather Center. Partly cloudy early, mostly sunny this afternoon, with a high near 83. Mostly clear tonight with a low of 64. And for Sunday, chance of showers and thunderstorms with a high near 82.
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0: Stella Lefty. Song's called Boston. And in Boston, they ran out of Sam Adams beer. And so all the Scottish folks that were in watching soccer, and they had to order some extra beer to make sure everybody got their share. Stella Lefty, that one's called Boston. Stella, she's 23. She's from Chicago, exploding onto the scene here. And Boston became her breakout hit, connecting with the listeners through its heartfelt lyrics and a sound that certainly blends modern country with folk influences. More great country coming your way. Keith Urban checking in. And speaking of new music, Atlas, it's on the way.
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0: That's Corey Kent, Co Wetzel here on the Weekend Country Show with Rocky Mountain Low. And it's all about dad this weekend with Father's Day, of course. We'll see what's happening with that and what's trending on the way. Also, Tucker Wetmore and Dan and Shay right here on the Weekend Country Show.
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1: Here's your weather forecast from the ABK Flooring Weather Center. Partly cloudy early, mostly sunny this afternoon with high near 83. Mostly clear tonight with a low 64. And for Sunday, chance of showers and thunderstorms with a high near 82.
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0: The Weekend Country Show, What's Trending? Father's Day weekend is here. And if you're still looking for plans, communities across the country hosting everything from car shows and cookouts to concerts, outdoor festivals, Father's Day itself tomorrow. And so don't forget to give Dad a call if you can't be there in person. In sports, baseball is in full swing as teams continue jockeying for position before the summer stretch run, while golf fans are keeping an eye on one of the biggest weekends of the year as the U.S. Open wraps up this weekend. In the world of entertainment, country music fans buzzing about a packed summer concert season with major tours crisscrossing the country, with plenty of new music arriving from both established stars and rising newcomers. And that's what's trending here on the Weekend Country Show.
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0: Alexandra K, and Straight for the Heart. We're going straight to an extra long set of the best country, beginning with Luke Combs up next and Be By You.
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1: Premiering this week at the Indiana Theater on Main Street in downtown Washington, it's the highly anticipated release of Toy Story 5. 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
2: News this hour from Town Hall. I'm Ron Taylor. Israel and the Iran-backed Hezbollah terrorist group agreed to halt the heavy fighting in southern Lebanon that had threatened to unravel an interim peace agreement between the U.S. and Iran. Stefan Jufa, who lives in northern Israel near the border, says people there do not support a military withdrawal from southern Lebanon without the dismantling of Hezbollah first.
3: We cannot just stop and pull out because here where we are, we need to be protected against the Hezbollah. The war started with Lebanon because Hezbollah was firing at us. This is not an Israeli initiative. So we had to find some safe room in order to defend our villages.
2: President Trump showcased the new Air Force One at Joint Base Andrews near Washington yesterday.
4: The former Qatari-owned jumbo jet has the robin's egg blue exterior of the old plane, with the underbelly painted navy blue with a red stripe above it. The tail has a massive American flag on it.
5: This plane was transformed into a flying White House at a level of luxury that nobody's ever seen before.
4: President Trump spoke after stepping off the new plane at Andrews Air Force Base. He confirmed he would be taking the new jet to the NATO summit in Turkey next month. This is a so-called bridge jet until a new Air Force One arrives from Boeing in about 2 years. Ed Donahue, Washington.
2: The federal judge has rejected former President Joe Biden's attempt to block the Trump administration from releasing to a conservative group the recordings that Biden made with a ghostwriter. U.S. District Judge Dabney Friedrich said in a ruling yesterday that the public interest in the material outweighed whatever privacy rights Biden had. The recordings were obtained by a special counsel in the course of investigation into whether he improperly retained classified documents. News and analysis at townhall.com.
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7: Here's your weather forecast from the EBK Flooring Weather Center. Partly cloudy early, mostly sunny this afternoon, with high near 83. Mostly clear tonight with a low of 64. And for Sunday, chance of showers and thunderstorms with a high near 82.
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0: 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We'll talk about that coming up. Also, Rascal Flatts and Lainey Wilson as well.
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1: Here's your weather forecast from the EBK Flooring Weather Center. Partly cloudy early, mostly sunny this afternoon, with a high near 83. Mostly clear tonight with a low 64. And for Sunday, chance of showers and thunderstorms with a high near 82.
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0: Lainey Wilson and John Mayer. And it's Phone, Keys, Wallet here on the Weekend Country Show. You know, a lot of Americans say their dads helped shape their work ethic and views on money. According to a new Father's Day survey, it finds that nearly half, 46%, credit their dad as the one who taught them the importance of working hard and earning money. Fathers also taught people more about investing, 27%, and avoiding the or managing debt, 30%, than any other caregiver. This according to Morningstar. Coming up, more great country and happy Dad's Day weekend. I'm Phil O'Reilly. We've got Shania Twain coming up and Luke Bryan.
1: We'd rather be on the lake right now, too. But when you go, be sure to listen to The General. So we're sort of there.

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0: Luke Bryan, country, and she knows it. Yes, indeed. And we know we have more great country coming your way. An extra long set begins with Megan Maroney and Beautiful Things right here on the Weekend Country Show.
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Working our way into a Saturday morning. Hi there, I'm Phil O'Reilly, and this is Thomas Rhett with Jordan Davis, and Ain't a Bad Life.

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0: Dustin Lynch and Easy to Love. Not always easy to get dad what he wants for Father's Day, that's for sure. And dad's going to be by the grill. You know, he's still got to work on Father's Day, doesn't he? More on that coming up, and baseball action and just some of the fun things that are trending this weekend in just a bit. Chris Lane coming up. Also, Lauren Elena with Chase Matthew.
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9: Here's your weather forecast from the ABK Flooring Weather Center. Partly cloudy early, mostly sunny this afternoon, with a high near 83. Mostly clear tonight with a low 64. And for Sunday, chance of showers and thunderstorms with a high near 82.
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0: Lauren Elena, Chase Matthew on the Weekend Country Show. What's trending? Well, Father's Day weekend. That's what's trending. It's tough to find gifts for dad sometimes. Maybe just get him some grill accessories, because that's what he's going to be doing, all the cooking, even on Father's Day. And that, of course, tomorrow. Sports, baseball, full swing. Teams continue jockeying for position before the summer stretch run, while golf fans are keeping an eye on one of the biggest weekends of the year as the U.S. Open wraps up this weekend. In entertainment, country music fans buzzing about a packed summer concert season, major tours crisscrossing the country, and plenty of new music arriving for both established stars and all these rising newcomers, and it's hard to keep track. That's what's trending here on the Weekend Country Show.
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1: Here's your weather forecast from the EDK Flooring Weather Center. Partly cloudy early, mostly sunny this afternoon with a high near 83. Mostly clear tonight with a low 64. And for Sunday, chance of showers and thunderstorms with a high near 82.
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0: That's Ella Langley, perhaps the biggest music star in the world, both country and pop. And it's called Be Her. An extra long set of the best country coming your way. We'll kick it off with Riley Green next.
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0: Bailey Zimmerman there, and my name is Jay Michaels. Wrapping up a long set of back-to-back country, Tyler Hubbard and Gabby Barrett on the way.
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6: Here's your weather forecast from the EBK Flooring Weather Center. Partly cloudy early, mostly sunny this afternoon, with a high near 83. Mostly clear tonight with a low 64. And for Sunday, chance of showers and thunderstorms with a high near 82.
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1: 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The Washington Arts and Flowers Garden Club will present the Red, White, and Bloom Garden Walk on Sunday, June 28th. Gardens will be open from 1 to 4 p.m. For the schedule, go to Visit Daviess County Facebook page or the website and make plans to attend the Red, White, and Bloom Garden Walk, sponsored by the Washington Arts and Flowers Garden Club, on Sunday, June 28th. 1776 The Musical will be presented in the Washington High School Auditorium for 3 big days. This is a free event to celebrate the nation's 250th anniversary, and local actors have been working hard to put this program together. Dates are June 26th at 7 p.m., June 27th at 7 p.m., and Sunday, June 28th at 2:30. 1776 The Musical at the Washington High School Auditorium. Don't miss it. The Daviess Community Hospital Pickleball Tournament will be held on June 27th to 28th at the Pickleball Courts at Longfellow Park in Washington. Sign up your team today by visiting the Daviess Community Hospital Facebook page or website for more information. The Downtown Washington Farmers Markets are open every Saturday at the Commons on Main Street in downtown Washington from 9 a.m. to 1 p.m. Don't miss this chance to shop for unique, one-of-a-kind items from local vendors, all handmade for you. The Farmers Market is open every Saturday at the Commons on Main Street in downtown Washington. The Daviess County Museum will host a panel discussion on Saturday, June 20th at 2 p.m. to mark the 250th anniversary of the Declaration of Independence. This event is free and very informative, and the public is invited and encouraged to attend. The museum is located at 212 East Main Street in Washington, and the program will be held in the Crimp Room on the first floor. The panel will be led by Bruce Beasley, with distinguished guests including Joe Taylor, Ann Wright Gainey, and Gabe Borrell joining the discussion. Don't miss this free special panel event on Saturday, June 20th at 2 p.m. at the Daviess County Museum. And the Carnegie Public Library in Washington invites you to a special event, Launching Possibilities, on Thursday, June 25th at noon at the Library in Washington. There will be a special grant presentation and celebration celebrating the next chapter of STEM learning at the Carnegie Public Library. Don't miss this big announcement on Thursday, June 25th at noon at the Carnegie Public Library in Washington. 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
2: Here's your weather forecast from the EBK Flooring Weather Center. Partly cloudy early, mostly sunny this afternoon, with a high near 83. Mostly clear tonight with a low 64. And for Sunday, chance of showers and thunderstorms with a high near 82.
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0: That is Father's Day weekend, and my name is Jay Michaels. Today is also National American Eagle Day, National Ice Cream Soda Day, and one of my favorites, National Vanilla Milkshake Day.
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7: Here's your weather forecast from the EBK Flooring Weather Center. Partly cloudy early, mostly sunny this afternoon, with high near 83. Mostly clear tonight with a low of 64. And for Sunday, chance of showers and thunderstorms with a high near 82.
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when she goes to bed. She hits her knees and bows her head.

0: Well, you should probably let your teen sleep in on the weekend. It might actually boost their mental health. So there's a study from University of Oregon and the State University of New York Upstate Medical Center that says young people who catch up on a lot of sleep during the weekend have a significantly lower risk of depression symptoms. That's for those ages 16 to 24. I wonder if this works in your 40s, too.
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7: Here's a look at your forecast from the ABK Flooring Weather Center. This morning is partly sunny, highs in the lower 80s. Clouds sticking around tonight with lows near 64. Tomorrow, to round off the weekend, it's mostly sunny. Thunderstorms are likely, though, with highs in the mid-80s. Heavy rain is in the forecast tomorrow night with lows in the mid-60s. Monday, to kick off the work week, the showers continue most of the day with highs near 78. And it will be cloudy Monday night with lows around 60.
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8: Here's a look at your forecast from the ABK Flooring Weather Center. This morning is partly sunny, highs in the lower 80s. Clouds sticking around tonight with lows near 64. Tomorrow, to round off the weekend, it's mostly sunny. Thunderstorms are likely, though, with highs in the mid-80s. Heavy rain is in the forecast tomorrow night with lows in the mid-60s. Monday, to kick off the work week, the showers continue most of the day with highs near 78, and it will be cloudy Monday night with lows around 60.
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0: You know what it's like when you get those emails from the boss or from a coworker that just make you sigh? There's a list of the most overused email buzzwords. Things like reaching out, following up, and I hate this one, checking in.
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8: Here's a look at your forecast from the ABK Flooring Weather Center. This morning is partly sunny, highs in the lower 80s. Clouds sticking around tonight with lows near 64. Tomorrow, to round off the weekend, it's mostly sunny. Thunderstorms are likely, though, with highs in the mid-80s. Heavy rain is in the forecast tomorrow night with lows in the mid-60s. Monday, to kick off the work week, the showers continue most of the day with highs near 78, and it will be cloudy Monday night with lows around 60.
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1: It's time for pickleball. The annual DCH Foundation Pickleball Tournament in memory of Dr. Suresh Lahano will be held June 26th through 28th at the new Washington Pickleball Courts at Longfellow Park. From singles to doubles, mixed leagues, men and women, and kids of all ages are invited to get your team together and spend the weekend. Prizes will be awarded to the top teams in each division. Sign up today by visiting the Davies Community Hospital Facebook page or website for all the details. Food trucks will be on hand and spectators are welcome to come out and join in the fun. The DCH Pickleball Tournament is set for June 26th through the 28th at the Longfellow Park Courts in Washington.
2: News this hour at Town Hall. I'm Bob Agnew with Washington. Israel and Hezbollah agreed to renew a fragile ceasefire in Lebanon on Friday. That came after 24 hours of intense violence that posed an early challenge to that new agreement between the U.S. and Iran to end their conflict. Those living in the line of fire in northern Israel, those suffering from those terrorist attacks coming from Hezbollah in south Lebanon, people like Alil Loshak hope that Israel and the Lebanese government can work something out.
3: I hope that we will not fall into the same traps that we have fallen in the 80s and then in the 90s, and that we will not have to occupy a part of Lebanon. I hope we will continue with full strength our military actions in southern Lebanon and weaken Hezbollah, and that will suffice to bring us to complete peace with the people and the government of Lebanon.
2: Authorities in Pakistan say two roadside bombs in the northwestern part of the country have left at least seven people dead.
4: The first bomb targeted a vehicle, while the second bomb exploded as rescuers responded. Both bombs detonated remotely. Five people died in the first blast, and two died in the second. Meanwhile, a search operation is underway to find those responsible.
2: That is correspondent Andrew Stewart reporting, and no group has claimed responsibility for that attack so far. Suspicion will fall on the Pakistani Taliban active in that region. As millions of fans arrive in the U.S., many European visitors rethinking what they thought they knew about America.
5: Social media posts show tourists embracing everyday experiences, from Waffle House breakfast to expansive road trips, while praising American hospitality. A Heartland Institute analysis says the reaction highlights the country's economic freedom and entrepreneurial culture compared to Europe. Communities across the U.S. are welcoming visitors, fueling a sense of national pride as America approaches its 250th birthday. John Scott reporting.
2: More on these stories at townhall.com.
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7: 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At approximately 11:30 p.m. on June 18th, Davies County Central Dispatch received a call reporting a male had been found and was thought to be deceased. After further investigation, it is believed that 29-year-old Lamar Wagler of Montgomery was working on electrical wiring and was electrocuted at a residence in Montgomery. Lamar's family contacted the Davies County Sheriff's Office. An autopsy will be conducted to determine the official cause of death of Mr. Wagler. The Davies County Sheriff's Office was assisted at the scene by Davies Martin REMC, the Davies County Ambulance Service, and the Davies County Coroner's Office. School board candidate filing has officially closed in Martin County ahead of the November general election. According to the Martin County Clerk's Office, candidates filing for school board races include Eva Nadine George for Shoals School Board District 4 and Kristen Johnson and Courtney Cave for the Shoals District 1 seat. 7 candidates have filed for 3 at-large seats on the Ligoti School Board. Those candidates are Nicholas Toy, Bobby Nante, Molly Johnson, Cheryl Strange, Jared Walton, Thomas Flynn, and Susan Jacobs. The clerk's office also announced that Jeffrey Jones has withdrawn from the Shoals Town Council race. Voter registration remains open through October 5th, and absentee ballot applications are now being accepted for the November election. In addition, several party ballot vacancies have been filed, including Paul George for Martin County Commissioner, District 2, and Ronald Gilbert for County Council, District 4. Independent candidate filings remain open through noon on June 30th. Current independent candidates include Renisha Nisha Carrico for Crane Town Clerk Treasurer and Larry Gibson for Martin County Sheriff. Governor Mike Braun has declared a state of disaster emergency for 63 Indiana counties following this week's severe weather, flooding, tornadoes, and damaging winds. The declaration includes several area counties, including Davies, Greene, Knox, Martin, Pike, DuBois, and Owen. Braun said the order will help ensure state resources are available to support local response and recovery efforts. The disaster declaration will remain in effect for 30 days and allows the Indiana Department of Homeland Security to provide financial assistance to eligible families through the State Disaster Relief Fund. On the area arrest report, 26-year-old Rolando Garduno of Houston, Texas was arrested on counts of OVWI, OVWI with endangerment, and OVWI at .15 or greater. Bond was set at $5,000 and bond was posted. And we have a few obituaries. Jane Weinman passed away on June 13th. Visitation will be 11 a.m. to 1 p.m. on Saturday, June 27th at First United Methodist Church in Vincennes. Memorial service and celebration of life will follow at 1 p.m. at the church. A graveside service for Jane Weinman will be at Memorial Park Cemetery immediately following the service. Lisa Clark of Washington passed away on June 17th. Family and friends are invited to celebrate Lisa's life on Monday at the Edley Mortuary with visitation from 3 to 5 p.m. A funeral service will begin at 5 p.m. Lisa Clark was 51 years old. Dennis Hetty of Monroe City passed away on June 17th. Per his request, Dennis will be cremated. Dennis Hetty was 78 years old. Gene Timmel, better known as Paul Timmel of Sevierville, Tennessee, formerly Petersburg, passed away on June 17th. Services are Tuesday at 11 a.m. at Sugarland Memory Gardens in Washington, with a send-off of military funeral honors. Paul Timmel was 94 years old. Kenny Barrett of Odin passed away on June 16th at Poplar Care Strategies. Honoring Kenny's wishes, cremation has been chosen. He will be laid to rest in the Freelandville Cemetery at a later date. Kenny Barrett was 73 years old. Jerry McLaren passed away on April 30th. Graveside services will be today at the Oak Grove Cemetery at 12 noon, followed by a celebration of life from 1 to 4 p.m. at the Ironwood Social in Washington. Jerry McLaren was 84 years old. And that's a look at news from the First Merchants Newsroom on WAMW. Here's a look at your forecast from the ABK Flooring Weather Center. This morning it's partly sunny, highs in the lower 80s. Clouds sticking around tonight with lows near 64. Tomorrow, to round off the weekend, it's mostly sunny. Thunderstorms are likely, though, with highs in the mid-80s. Heavy rain is in the forecast tomorrow night with lows in the mid-60s. Monday, to kick off the work week, the showers continue most of the day with highs near 78. And it will be cloudy Monday night with lows around 60.
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0: And it's time for America's 250th birthday and the 4th of July. McDonald's bringing back the fried apple pie. This was replaced by the baked apple pie a couple of years ago, but it's going to be everywhere starting on Tuesday. You go to those fried apple pies and then one of the McDonald's vanilla soft serve and break up that apple pie in the soft serve. Oh, that is so good.
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7: Here's a look at your forecast from the ABK Flooring Weather Center. This morning it's partly sunny, highs in the lower 80s. Clouds sticking around tonight with lows near 64. Tomorrow, to round off the weekend, it's mostly sunny. Thunderstorms are likely, though, with highs in the mid-80s. Heavy rain is in the forecast tomorrow night with lows in the mid-60s. Monday, to kick off the work week, the showers continue most of the day with highs near 78, and it will be cloudy Monday night with lows around 60.
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0: That's Zachtron King. I'm Jay Michaels. We'll do Jordan Davis and Thomas Surrett next.
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1: Here's a look at your forecast from the ABK Flooring Weather Center. This morning is partly sunny, highs in the lower 80s. Clouds sticking around tonight with lows near 64. Tomorrow, to round off the weekend, it's mostly sunny. Thunderstorms are likely, though, with highs in the mid-80s. Heavy rain is in the forecast tomorrow night with lows in the mid-60s. Monday, to kick off the work week, the showers continue most of the day with highs near 78. And it will be cloudy Monday night with lows around 60.
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0: see those TikTok trends all the time that kind of make you roll your eyes. This one they say is actually good for your heart. It's called silent walking. And it's about doing just that. Ditching your headphones, not talking on the phone, just taking a quiet, distraction-free, mindful stroll. Experts say walking in silence helps calm your nervous system, it lowers stress hormones, and it'll boost benefits like improved blood pressure and circulation.
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2: Here's a look at your forecast from the ABK Flooring Weather Center. This morning is partly sunny, highs in the lower 80s. Clouds sticking around tonight with lows near 64. Tomorrow, to round off the weekend, it's mostly sunny. Thunderstorms are likely, though, with highs in the mid-80s. Heavy rain is in the forecast tomorrow night with lows in the mid-60s. Monday, to kick off the work week, the showers continue most of the day with highs near 78, and it will be cloudy Monday night with lows around 60.
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1: 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The BBC calls him the king of musical impersonators, the highest of tributes. 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
2: News this hour at Town Hall. I'm Bob Agnew in Washington. A new truce between Israel and Hezbollah, but will it hold?
3: Israel and the Hezbollah militant group agreed on Friday to renew their ceasefire after fighting postponed Iran-US talks in Switzerland. Word of the ceasefire coming from two regional officials and a US official. The truce was mediated by Qatar, the US, and Iran, the regional officials say. Both Israel and Hezbollah have not immediately commented. Talks between the US and Iran have been called off after intense fighting between Israel and Hezbollah in southern Lebanon, raising questions about an initial agreement to end the war in Iran. I'm Charles de Ledesma.
2: Former Deputy National Security Advisor K.T. McFarland told the Salem Radio Network this week President Trump has done an excellent job in getting many of the Arab countries in the region to unite against Iran. McFarland says that's especially good for Israel.
4: So we now have a coalition of the Gulf Arab countries and Israel and the United States. That is the best guarantee for Israel's ongoing security that they could possibly ask for.
2: McFarland spoke this week with the Salem Radio Network. Israel, of course, continuing to try to stave off those Hezbollah missile attacks coming from South Lebanon. One GOP congressman cites the facts about gang violence as he staves off a charge of racism from a woke Democrat on Capitol Hill.
5: Texas Republican Brandon Gill pushed back against racism accusations from Arizona Democrat Yasemin Ansari. This comes after Mr. Gill warned about cultural changes from mass migration, citing Britain's gang scandal. Congressman Gill highlighted his own family's diversity and declared that the racist label no longer works to silence debate.
2: Texas Republican Gill referenced a British inquiry report of widespread sexual assault of young white girls by Pakistani gangs. More from Town Hall.
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7: 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I'm Cannon Shake in the First Merchants Newsroom. At approximately 11:30 p.m. on June 18th, Daviess County Central Dispatch received a call reporting a male had been found and was thought to be deceased. After further investigation, it is believed that 29-year-old Lamar Wagler of Montgomery was working on electrical wiring and was electrocuted at a residence in Montgomery. Lamar's family contacted the Daviess County Sheriff's Office. An autopsy will be conducted to determine the official cause of death of Mr. Wagler. The Daviess County Sheriff's Office was assisted at the scene by Daviess Martin REMC, the Daviess County Ambulance Service, and the Daviess County Coroner's Office. School board candidate filing has officially closed in Martin County ahead of the November general election. According to the Martin County Clerk's Office, candidates filing for school board races include Eva Nadine George for Shoals School Board District 4 and Kristen Johnson and Courtney Cave for the Shoals District 1 seat. Seven candidates have filed for three at-large seats on the Ligoti School Board. Those candidates are Nicholas Toy, Bobby Nante, Molly Johnson, Cheryl Strange, Jared Walton, Thomas Flynn, and Susan Jacobs. The clerk's office also announced that Jeffrey Jones has withdrawn from the Shoals Town Council race. Voter registration remains open through October 5th, and absentee ballot applications are now being accepted for the November election. In addition, several party ballot vacancies have been filed, including Paul George for Martin County Commissioner, District 2, and Ronald Gilbert for County Council, District 4. Independent candidate filings remain open through noon on June 30th. Current independent candidates include Renisha Nisha Carrico for Crane Town Clerk Treasurer and Larry Gibson for Martin County Sheriff. Governor Mike Braun has declared a state of disaster emergency for 63 Indiana counties following this week's severe weather, flooding, tornadoes, and damaging winds. The declaration includes several area counties, including Davies, Greene, Knox, Martin, Pike, DuBois, and Owen. Braun said the order will help ensure state resources are available to support local response and recovery efforts. The disaster declaration will remain in effect for 30 days and allows the Indiana Department of Homeland Security to provide financial assistance to eligible families through the State Disaster Relief Fund. On the area arrest report, 26-year-old Rolando Garduno of Houston, Texas was arrested on counts of OVWI, OVWI with endangerment, and OVWI at .15 or greater. Bond was set at $5,000 and bond was posted. And we have a few obituaries. Jane Weinman passed away on June 13th. Visitation will be 11 a.m. to 1 p.m. on Saturday, June 27th at First United Methodist Church in Vincennes. Memorial service and celebration of life will follow at 1 p.m. at the church. A graveside service for Jane Weinman will be at Memorial Park Cemetery immediately following the service. Lisa Clark of Washington passed away on June 17th. Family and friends are invited to celebrate Lisa's life on Monday at the Edley Mortuary with visitation from 3 to 5 p.m. A funeral service will begin at 5 p.m. Lisa Clark was 51 years old. Dennis Hetty of Monroe City passed away on June 17th. Per his request, Dennis will be cremated. Dennis Hetty was 78 years old. Gene Timmel, better known as Paul Timmel of Sevierville, Tennessee, formerly Petersburg, passed away on June 17th. Services are Tuesday at 11 a.m. at Sugarland Memory Gardens in Washington, with a send-off of military funeral honors. Paul Timmel was 94 years old. Kenny Barrett of Odin passed away on June 16th at Poplar Care Strategies. Honoring Kenny's wishes, cremation has been chosen. He will be laid to rest in the Freelandville Cemetery at a later date. Kenny Barrett was 73 years old. Jerry McLaren passed away on April 30th. Graveside services will be today at the Oak Grove Cemetery at 12 noon, followed by a celebration of life from 1 to 4 p.m. at the Ironwood Social in Washington. Jerry McLaren was 84 years old. And that's a look at news from the First Merchants Newsroom on WAMW. Here's a look at your forecast from the ABK Flooring Weather Center. This morning is partly sunny, highs in the lower 80s. Clouds sticking around tonight with lows near 64. Tomorrow, to round off the weekend, it's mostly sunny. Thunderstorms are likely, though, with highs in the mid-80s. Heavy rain is in the forecast tomorrow night with lows in the mid-60s. Monday, to kick off the work week, the showers continue most of the day with highs near 78. And it will be cloudy Monday night with lows around 60.
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Luke Combs kicking off another hour of Feel Good Country, a song from Dan and Shay right now. Such a powerful message in this song that there's always help out there. There's always somebody to talk to and say so.

0: Moving on.
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11: Here's a look at your forecast from the ABK Flooring Weather Center. This morning it's partly sunny, highs in the lower 80s. Clouds sticking around tonight with lows near 64. Tomorrow, to round off the weekend, it's mostly sunny. Thunderstorms are likely, though, with highs in the mid-80s. Heavy rain is in the forecast tomorrow night with lows in the mid-60s. Monday, to kick off the work week, the showers continue most of the day with highs near 78, and it will be cloudy Monday night with lows around 60.
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5: Here's a look at your forecast from the ABK Flooring Weather Center. This morning is partly sunny, highs in the lower 80s. Clouds sticking around tonight with lows near 64. Tomorrow, to round off the weekend, it's mostly sunny. Thunderstorms are likely, though, with highs in the mid-80s. Heavy rain is in the forecast tomorrow night with lows in the mid-60s. Monday, to kick off the work week, the showers continue most of the day with highs near 78, and it will be cloudy Monday night with lows around 60.
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0: Tyler Hubbard, and I'm Jay Michaels. I hope that you have the best Saturday ever. 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
2: Here's a look at your forecast from the ABK Flooring Weather Center. This morning it's partly sunny, highs in the lower 80s. Clouds sticking around tonight with lows near 64. Tomorrow, to round off the weekend, it's mostly sunny. Thunderstorms are likely, though, with highs in the mid-80s. Heavy rain is in the forecast tomorrow night with lows in the mid-60s. Monday, to kick off the work week, the showers continue most of the day with highs near 78. And it will be cloudy Monday night with lows around 60.
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2: News this hour at Town Hall. I'm Bob Agnew in Washington. House Speaker Mike Johnson told the Salem Radio Network this week Republicans are in an excellent position to hold on to their majority in the midterm elections, partly because of the quality of the candidates they're running compared to Democrats.
3: We've got great candidates, an extraordinary record to run on, a great environment, and meanwhile, the Democrats are going stock raving mad. There's an insurgent left has taken over the Democrat Party. The Marxists are taking control. They're openly running as socialists and anti-Semites and everything else. And I really, really like our chances in the fall. I'm convinced we're going to win.
2: Johnson says the problem for the Democrats is that the more radical elements of the party have taken over.
3: These people do not appreciate the life that we have in the greatest nation in the history of the world, the most free, most successful, most powerful, most benevolent nation that's ever been. They want to trade us in for something. You know, I say this when I'm out with big crowds on the campaign trail. You know, 35, 40 years ago, the Republicans and Democrats in Washington were arguing over shades of tax policy or regulation. Right now, it's a very different contest.
2: And Johnson was interviewed this week by the Salem Radio Network. Maritime data company Lloyd's List Intelligence says major ship owners have begun moving vessels through the Strait of Hormuz. That's for the first time in 110 days. President Trump is showcasing the new Air Force One.
4: The former Qatari-owned jumbo jet has the robin's egg blue exterior of the old plane with the underbelly painted navy blue with a red stripe above it. The tail has a massive American flag on it.
5: This plane was transformed into a flying White House at a level of luxury that nobody's ever seen before.
4: President Trump spoke after stepping off the new plane at Andrews Air Force Base. He confirmed he would be taking the new jet to the NATO summit in Turkey next month. This is a so-called bridge jet until a new Air Force One arrives from Boeing in about 2 years. Ed Donahue, Washington.
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7: Here's a look at your forecast from the ABK Flooring Weather Center. This morning is partly sunny, highs in the lower 80s. Clouds sticking around tonight with lows near 64. Tomorrow, to round off the weekend, it's mostly sunny. Thunderstorms are likely, though, with highs in the mid-80s. Heavy rain is in the forecast tomorrow night with lows in the mid-60s. Monday, to kick off the work week, the showers continue most of the day with highs near 78, and it will be cloudy Monday night with lows around 60.

0: another episode of Fair Shake. I'm Brian Emmons, being joined by a couple familiar voices here this morning. Producer Chip and Old School Mook. Chip, how are you, bud?
1: Doing great. Good to have all three of us here this morning.
0: Yeah, you on your usual iced tea?
1: Yes, I am.
0: Mook, you on coffee?
2: Of course.
0: All right. I know. Now, are you still full sweeteners and cream, or are you graduated into like black?
2: I have dropped down to just two Splendas.
0: Okay, so you dump the cream.
1: Oh, wow.
2: Well, just if I have it, I'll use it, but if I don't, it's okay.
0: Okay. I got creeped out by cream a little bit because I used to do it in those little cups. And then yeah. I got to thinking one day, like, those don't have to be refrigerated.
1: Like, yeah, that's always, like, concerned me, but I guess it's...
2: Well, if you look at some of them, the first ingredient, I think, is vegetable oil, which really freaked me out.
0: Yeah.
2: And some creamers, which is odd.
1: Okay. Mm.
2: Tastes good.
0: Oh, yeah, it was amazing. I'm trying to. I got to lose some weight. So I'm trying to cut out junk and... Yeah, I don't know. Chip, it's not going great, but I'm working on it.
1: You'll get there. Yeah.
0: Oh, probably yeah. Not, honestly.
1: It,
0: but
1: no, it will.
0: Well, now that the B3 podcast is on video, I have a reason. You know, I've got a face and a body for radio, and now that we're on video, I need to try to do something.
1: Yeah, I've seen you on YouTube. I've seen you on TikTok. My YouTube Shorts has been popping up.
2: Yes,
1: me too. You guys are everywhere on social media.
0: Yeah, hopefully. We're going to do another episode this week. During the off seasons, we're only going to go every couple of weeks. And then during basketball season, we'll go every week. But, yeah, if folks, if you could, even if you don't care to watch it, if you could hit subscribe on the YouTube channel, it's the B3 Podcast. That would help us all out. Todd Lancaster, yep. Voice of the – or the sports editor at the Washington Times Herald, voice of the Vikings, Mike DeCourcy, former head coach of the North Davies Cougars, Brent Dalrymple, and myself. We've actually, I've been doing this, which it's amazing we've been doing Fair Shake now as long as we have. And we've been doing that podcast now for 6 years, which is just crazy. But yeah, we're reaching milestones. Got a good show for you today. We're going to talk to, Dwayne talked to Josh Thompson this week about the Lagodi Summerfest and all the festivities going on there, but specifically the 3-on-3 basketball tournament. And too late now probably to get a team in, obviously, but you can go over air conditioning gym, watch that, and watch some good basketball. And there'll be, I'm guessing, teams from all around the area, all the different high schools. And you guys know as well as anybody now that you follow it, some good basketball in this area.
1: Okay, so this is a high school 3-on-3 tournament. This actually, isn't like men's, like, or there's all age groups.
0: Well, yeah, it starts. I can't remember exactly now. I'm not looking at it, but it's like elementary school all the way up
1: through. All the way up to the
2: so we are not
1: master's division.
2: We're not eligible, us three.
0: I don't believe I think we so. Are I don't believe so in this one, but...
1: Oh, okay, it doesn't go that old, okay.
0: I don't think so, but...
1: Oh, so you're saying high school is the cap on this one, okay.
0: But the big one, and we're going to have Gretchen Miles on very soon, the Commerce Cup is coming to Washington. Oh, yeah, so basically, it's business versus business, 5-person team, but you play 3v3 first week of August, that's going to be a lot of fun. Get businesses involved, and we're going to have Coach Miles on next week to discuss the Commerce Cup and talk about how to get signed up. So that'll be good stuff. Later on in the show, we're going to kind of wrap up our fantasy league. All the team. Well, there's still one team left. Modern Day. Gary had Modern Day Baseball. They play tonight, so we're going to reveal who won the fantasy league and who's buying steak dinners. So we'll do that in segment 3. And then in segment 4, we've done it for every major so far this year, the first two. And we're going to talk about the history of the U.S. Open. So hopefully you'll stick around for that. Chip, I did want to mention, got a really, really nice email that I forwarded to you so you could see from Nathan Fry. Actually works at Harvard University. He's the deputy director of athletics And he's from Washington, is a Hatchett graduate, and just sent us a real nice note that he listens every Saturday out in the Boston area. So it was real nice to get that. And I know you read
1: it. Yeah, it was unexpected, but yes, thank you for forwarding that on. That was, they're listening to us at Harvard, which that blows my mind. Yeah. But
0: well, my only chance to get into Harvard is my voice maybe echoing in the halls there.
1: And you're in.
2: You guys could even teach people at Harvard. That's pretty impressive.
1: Mm-hmm.
0: Well, and what prompted his note was the segment on Huey Lewis in the News. And he had gone to a Huey Lewis in the News concert a few years ago, and then I looked up, Gary, you and I are both very familiar with setlist.com, and I looked up that set list, and we discussed it a little bit, so I appreciate him, A, listening, and then sending that nice note. It's always good to hear from the listeners, and you know what? If you've got show ideas or compliments or criticisms, especially if they're for producer Chip, go ahead and send it to me.
1: My job. I take the brunt for Brino.
0: You so can
1: send them my way.
0: 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And like I say, if you've got some show ideas that you'd like to hear something about, let us know. We'll be happy to do it.
1: You got some connections to guests that our listeners may be interested in, send them our way.
0: Yeah, absolutely. We're always looking for interesting things. And you know, our motto, if we're interested in it, we hope that you're interested in it, and vice versa. If you're interested in it, then I'm sure we will be too. Speaking of, I did want to mention our July 4th, because now social media has hit. Heard on the radio this morning, Electric Tommy Volt was on the morning show. So the people have heard Tommy's voice on the promos and things. And July 4th, our goal is that you will turn it on and think you're listening to July 4th, 1976. And we're going to have vintage commercials and music of the day. Now producer Chip won't be there, but Electric Tommy Volt, who is a real 70s DJ, his partner is producer Buzz. So producer Buzz will make an appearance. So we're looking forward to that. And guys, I think that'll be a lot of fun.
1: Yeah, some nice comments. I know we on Facebook, we had the promo up there and a lot of comments. People are excited about listening to that on July 4th. So we're excited to bring it to you.
0: And it is a two-hour show, but the starting times are the same on all the channels. So 8:05.

0: baby oil. Turn or burn, baby. We're doing the bump, bump, bump. Music, vintage local commercials. It'll feel like the bicentennial. So crank it up and come along for the ride for 2 big hours on the 4th of July. Fair Shake will take your radio back to 1976.
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6: Here's a look at your forecast from the ABK Flooring Weather Center. This morning it's partly sunny, highs in the lower 80s. Clouds sticking around tonight with lows near 64. Tomorrow, to round off the weekend, it's mostly sunny. Thunderstorms are likely, though, with highs in the mid-80s. Heavy rain is in the forecast tomorrow night with lows in the mid-60s. Monday, to kick off the work week, the showers continue most of the day with highs near 78. And it will be cloudy Monday night with lows around 60.
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0: And that was Ricky Van Shelton with Keep It Between the Lines, continuing our Father's Day theme of music today. This week on the Thompson Insurance phone line, Coach Josh Thompson of the Ligoti Lions discussed the 3v3 tournament that's going to be going on during Ligoti Summerfest. Probably too late to get a team in, but it would be a great way to spend your day. Go over and watch some of the great basketball over in Ligoti. So let's let Coach Thompson tell you all about it.
1: Coach Josh Thompson is our guest from Ligoti. And Coach, I'm glad you brought this back. It's Ligoti Summerfest this weekend, and we're bringing back the 3v3 basketball tournament. This is going to be a lot of fun on Saturday. Good morning. Give us some of the details of what you got planned for the big weekend.
2: Well, first of all, Dwayne, thanks for having me on, and thanks for all you do for local sports and all the athletes in the area and all the schools. Saturday, here at the Summerfest at the Activity Center, our new gymnasium there at Ligoti, we're going to be hosting the boys and girls 3-on-3 tournament. So if people want to get signed up or they want more information, they can go to ligotisports.com.

0: Again, GoatySports.com, and there's registration information on there. We've got divisions for all the way from the little kids, boys and girls, third and fourth grade, all the way up through high school divisions. So, again, you can just go to GoatySports.com and get all the information on all the divisions, and there's a form that you can get signed up online and show up at 9 o'clock on Saturday, and we'll be getting started there in the activity center.
1: It's going to be a busy day of basketball for sure. What's the cost to sign up for this?
0: The cost to sign up is just $20 a player, and all those proceeds go to benefit Ligoti Boys and Girls Basketball.
1: Very cool. Well, get your 3v3 team together. Come on. I'm sure you got prizes for the top teams in each division?
0: Oh, absolutely. We've got awards for the championship teams in each division, and our girls basketball program will be running the concession stand there in Butcher Arena, so you can go over there and get refreshments. And again, all that stuff benefits our boys and girls basketball program, but should be a fun day of basketball. And then, as you and I talked about before we went on the air, we've got a lot of different things going on this summer with the boys and girls basketball program. On Monday the 15th, we've got our girls middle school shootout, so a lot of teams from the area playing in that. That's going on in Butcher Arena in the Activity Center. And then on Tuesday the 16th, we have our high school shootout. And then next week, the boys middle school is on Monday, the 22nd. And then the 23rd, Tuesday, is our boys high school shootout. And for those two events, we've got like 50 teams from all over the state. So teams from Newcastle, the girls tournament has Elwood from up by Chicago and Couch. So we've got teams from all over the state coming into Ligoti. So we're really excited about that event as well.
1: Just because it's summertime doesn't mean you can't play basketball, right, Coach?
0: That's absolutely right. And, you know, back in the day when you and I were young, we had to go in the gym and we had to sweat our rear ends off, but now we've got air conditioning, so it's great for the kids and great for the fans to come out and watch.
1: Wow, that's an added bonus for sure, no doubt about it. Make sure you come out again, some great basketball in the coming weeks, the next 2 weeks at Ligoti. First and foremost, don't forget to get your 3v3 team together. That is going to be a fun event. Starts at 9 a.m. Saturday morning, part of Ligoti Summerfest weekend, and that'll be competitive. It'll be fun. Top teams will get awards, only $20 per player, and then head out. Does it cost anything to watch the shootouts?
0: It is. There is a fee there at the gate. It's $10, but you get all the basketball that you want for $10. So it's a great opportunity to watch some summer hoops, like you said. Just because it's hot outside doesn't mean that we're not playing basketball inside.
1: That's how you get better, playing as much as you can, that's for sure. Well, Coach Josh Thompson, thank you so much. It's going to be a busy one for you. There's no doubt about it. But really looking forward to Ligoti Summerfest weekend, Coach. It's going to be a fun weekend. All kinds of activities planned there in Ligoti.
0: Oh, absolutely. From all the rides and all the entertainment downtown. And then you got, you know, other events playing like the volleyball tournament out at the park. And just a fun weekend for our community. And we're excited about it. So, again, people can get signed up for that 3-on-3 tournament if they go to LigotiSports.com. And obviously we're taking teams from all over the area. So thanks for having us on this morning, Dwayne.
1: You bet, Coach. Thank you so much for your time. Have a great day, sir.
2: All kinds of great activities going on in Ligoti for the Summerfest, so make sure you make your way over there. Also, I wanted to mention, speaking of 3-on-3 basketball, there is another what is going to be an awesome event. Could be comical, depending on who's out on the court. But Washington Lady Hatchet Basketball is sponsoring, are putting on the Commerce Cup. It's business versus business 3-on-3 basketball tournament. It'll be Saturday, August 8th, and there'll be different pool play and then a single elimination championship bracket, and this is going to be a whole bunch of fun. I've thought of different ways that I may get a team in this. I'm not sure if that's a good idea or not. I'm sure they do have respirators on hand at the Hatchet House, so we'll see what happens with that. But I'm going to work on getting Coach Miles on the show possibly next weekend to discuss the Commerce Cup. It'll be a whole bunch of fun. Looks like it's a $500 team entry fee. I think you can have 5 players on the rosters, but you're going to play 3, of course. So we'll get more information on that, but I didn't want to put that on your radar. And if you don't have a team That would definitely be one you may want to come out and watch. We'll see who the Commerce Cup champion will be, and maybe we'll even throw in a bonus. We'll interview the winners on Fair Shake here and find out all about that. So good stuff. Commerce Cup coming on August 8th. Looks like it's going to be at the Hatchet House and the Junior High Gym. So lots of great stuff to support Lady Hatchet basketball. We'll be right back. We're going to listen to a little George Strait to continue our Father's Day theme, and then we'll be back to find out who came out on top in the Fair Shake Fantasy League for spring sports. We'll do that right after this on Fair Shake. He said,

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6: Here's a look at your forecast from the ABK Flooring Weather Center. This morning it's partly sunny, highs in the lower 80s. Clouds sticking around tonight with lows near 64. Tomorrow, to round off the weekend, it's mostly sunny. Thunderstorms are likely, though, with highs in the mid-80s. Heavy rain is in the forecast tomorrow night with lows in the mid-60s. Monday, to kick off the work week, the showers continue most of the day with highs near 78. And it will be cloudy Monday night with lows around 60.
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0: And we are back on Fair Shake. Thanks to Coach Thompson for sharing all the information on the Summer Fest 3v3 basketball over at Lagodi. So you can go check that out today. Be a lot of good basketball action. Well, if you're a listener of Fair Shake, you know we have a fantasy league in every season, I guess, fall, spring, summer, you know, whatever, winter. And our fantasy league in the spring kind of wrapped up. Old School Mook still has another team playing today. Evansville Modern Day is in the baseball finals. He had one last night. Northeast Du Bois did lose their championship game. But, Chip, we've got to give it to him. The champion.
1: Yeah, great season.
0: Champion of the spring sports. I led for a long time. I jumped out in front with Barreve Golf. But I just didn't have enough teams that scored enough points. And then here comes, about halfway through the season, here comes Old School Mook, and he is the winner of the Spring Fantasy League. So congratulations to the champion, Old School Mook.
2: Thank you. Thank you. My I talked about it, I think, on our draft episode, that I was didn't want to take too many golf squads because of those. It's really just those Saturday tournaments, and then once you get to the IHSA tournament there at the end of the year, but you didn't have any rainouts, but I just went heavy on baseball and softball, and that paid off. I had three teams play for state championships with Evansville Memorial Tennis, and then, of course, Northeast Du Bois lost last night. They ran into an absolute buzzsaw. This kid from Couts, Billy Miller, is the real deal.
0: Threw what? You know, threw a two-hitter against the Jeeps.
2: Yeah, just a two-hitter. I think 86 pitch complete game, which pretty impressive in high school for a kiddo to be doing that.
0: Yeah.
2: But got Modern Day playing tonight against Bluffton, who has lost like 7 or 8 games this year. Modern Day sitting there at 29-3 this year. So, like, they're the favorite going into this. They're loaded. They got like 5 just really, really good pitchers. 2 of them are sophomores. So, I think Modern Day probably going to get this done tonight.
0: Well, the points totals looked like, and again, that could change if Modern Day does win tonight. They would pick up, what, 10 more points?
2: 10, yeah.
0: But the way we sit right now, Old School Mook with 377 points. I had 316. Producer Chip had a rough spring.
1: I've only totaled 7 of my teams. I got 5 of my teams I still need to get points on, but it's not going to be enough to catch Mook. I got a lot. I've got several points still out there to put in there.
0: Oh, okay. Well,
1: it'll be third place.
0: Yeah, I was in the lead. I jumped out, but you caught me pretty quickly, Mook, didn't you? I mean, we were within 10 points for a long time.
2: I didn't take the lead until I think probably regional week of baseball.
0: Oh, real? We were close. I mean, were within 10 points.
2: A couple when Barreve was scoring just massive points every Saturday. That was helped you jump out. But big help when you have teams are successful in the tournament. That's where my draft strategy was, and it paid off.
0: Yeah, so the way we stand right now, and I know Chip's got a few more points that he's going to enter in, but the way the scoreboard reads right now, Mook averaged 31, nearly 31 and a half points per team. And the way you gathered points, it was for baseball, tennis, softball, it was 1.1 win. It was pretty easily. And then sectionals were worth 3 and then 5 and then 10 as you progress through the tournament. And then golf was a little different because, you know, you're so many teams that, and we only counted 18 hole tourneys with at least, what'd we say?
2: 4 teams, I believe.
0: No, it was 6. Way more than that. It was either 8 or 12. You had to have at least 8 teams, and then first place got you 5, second place 3, third got you a point, and then the same with the individuals, 5-3-1. And I jumped out early because Barreve was having so much success. I had drafted Barreve Golf, but I averaged 26.5 points, Chip, right around 21 right now. That's going to go up a bit, but my high teams were Barreve Golf and Barreve Softball, who obviously won the state title. They both had 65 points. Memorial Tennis was Old School Mook's 10 points behind me for their most, 55, but I had the top 2 point getters, but then you had 2, 3, 4, 5, 6 position And then Chip had a couple, and then, again, two more for Old School Mook. So you just had real consistency throughout your lineup.
2: I think that just goes back to preparation for the draft. I'll leave it at that.
0: Oh, boy. Jasper Tennis and North Baseball, yeah. Chip, were your highs?
1: Castle Golf's probably my highest. So okay. I'm really solid there, 2, 3, 4. Because I've only got like a couple of Castle Golf tournaments in there. So Castle Golf was my best. They're my number two pick. And Jasper Tennis, I think they went to the semifinals. And then North Baseball, who was just eliminated the other day. Those three scored big. And they were very – and, yeah, Jasper and North good at getting their scores out there. So appreciate that. That makes it easier on me.
0: Yeah. And then the low, Jasper and Gibson Southern Golf for Chip – Red Hill Baseball for me, and that's what was interesting. I took them in the draft, and they had already played a few games, and they already accumulated, I think it was 8 points when we drafted them, and then they only end up with 5 more after that, so 13 points. That was my low. And here's why Gary won. Old School Mook had Washington Golf and North Davies Tennis, who both had fabulous years. But that was his low, so that just shows you how top to bottom strong your team was, and you know, that's how you win. You got to have points all up and down.
2: So where do the steak dinners lie now? Where are we at?
0: Well, I owe enough steak dinners. I'm just going to buy one massive steak dinner, and then we'll start over in the fall, which I think we've got the fall draft slated for August 1st. That show is
2: not very far away.
0: We're doing fall. We got to get producer Chip here at some point to buy that darn steak. But so that's when the fair. Now, I've got a peek behind the scenes. I posed this question on text this week. Do we want to have a keeper league where you can keep a fall team from last year? Now that we're in our second full year of doing this, do you want to use your number one pick to keep a team from our previous season?
2: Well, it shouldn't count as a pick if we were going to do it. I think you want to do it for Bar Reeve Golf in the spring.
1: And Barry basketball in the winter.
2: Exactly. So I think we don't do keeper. I would vote no keeper.
1: Beneficial to me for Barry volleyball in the fall. I would very much like that.
0: I
1: was going to say,
0: I know Chip would be involved. I'm just asking. But, well, it would still be a pick. I mean, it doesn't matter if it's a pick or not. You've still got 12.
2: My official vote is no keeper league.
0: All right, Chip, what do you vote?
1: We will continue discussing this.
0: All right, I vote yes, so it's up to Chip. All right.
2: All right. So, Chip, you're the swing vote.
1: Stay tuned. So tune in each week, and one of these weeks we will give you Cliff, the tiebreaker.
2: Cliffhanger, keeping them just hanging off till next week or August 1st.
0: Yeah. All right. Well, congratulations, Old School Mook. You're the fantasy champion. Yes,
1: great job. You won 2 of the 3 leagues.
0: Very, very, very consistent up and down the board on that. So we'll go again in the fall and see what happens. So that'll be coming up. Speaking of, quick little teaser for next week, I said Coach Grutch and Miles going to be on the show to talk about the Commerce Cup. We'll also talk about a major event in American history that a lot of people say may have changed the course of American history. So we'll tell that story next week on Fair Shakes. We'll be right back, and we're going to learn the history of the U.S. Open right after this on Fair Shake.

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0: 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So crank it up and come along for the ride. 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
5: Here's a look at your forecast from the ABK Flooring Weather Center. This morning it's partly sunny, highs in the lower 80s. Clouds sticking around tonight with lows near 64. Tomorrow, to round off the weekend, it's mostly sunny. Thunderstorms are likely, though, with highs in the mid-80s. Heavy rain is in the forecast tomorrow night with lows in the mid-60s. Monday, to kick off the work week, the showers continue most of the day with highs near 78. And it will be cloudy Monday night with lows around 60.
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as we've done with every major so far this year, and we've got one more after this one, we're going to take a look back at the history of the U.S. Open. Every major championship in golf has its own personality. The Masters is tradition, the Open Championship and its vast history. The PGA Championship, as we told you last time, is the blue-collar major. But the U.S. Open? Well, the U.S. Open doesn't care who you are or how many majors you've won. It doesn't care how famous you may be. The U.S. Open asks one question. How good are you when golf gets really hard? And for more than 130 years, that's exactly what this championship has been asking. The story begins in 1895. Grover Cleveland was president. Most Americans had never seen an automobile, and golf was still kind of a curiosity in the United States. The first U.S. Open was played at Newport Country Club in Rhode Island. Just 10 golfers entered. 10! Today, the field includes 156 players from all around the globe. But back then, only 10. And the winner was a 21-year-old Englishman named Horace Rollins. His prize? $150 and a gold medal. Not exactly the millions that'll be passed around this weekend. But a tradition had begun. One that would eventually become one of the most important championships in all of sports. For nearly 20 years, the championship was dominated by British golfers. Which makes sense, golf was still largely a British game. But in 1913, something happened that changed everything. Something many historians still call the most important moment in American golf. The U.S. Open came to the Country Club outside Boston. The favorite was Harry Vardon, the biggest golfer in the world. Think Tiger Woods, think Michael Jordan, think Babe Ruth. That's how famous Harry Vardon was. And standing against him was a 20-year-old amateur named Francis Ouimet. Ouimet wasn't wealthy. He wasn't famous. He wasn't even supposed to contend. He'd grown up across the street from the golf course. And his caddy was a 10-year-old named Eddie Lowry. And somehow, against all the odds, Francis Ouimet forced Vardon into a playoff. The next day, thousands of spectators followed that playoff. Many had never attended a golf tournament before. And when Ouimet won, America fell in love with golf. Courses began opening everywhere. Memberships exploded. For many historians, Francis Ouimet is the reason golf became an American sport. And it all started with one impossible upset. Now, if you've never heard that story before and you're thinking that sounds too good to be true, do yourself a favor and watch the movie The Greatest Game Ever Played. It stars Shia LaBeouf as Ouimet, and it tells the incredible story of that 1913 U.S. Open. Like most sports movies, it takes a few Hollywood liberties here and there, but it captures the heart of the story really well. If you're a golf fan and you've never seen it, put it on your list. It's one of the best golf movies ever made. The next great figure was Bobby Jones. And Bobby Jones remains one of the most fascinating figures in all of sports history because he never turned professional. Imagine that today, the greatest player in the world, and he never played for prize money. Jones won four U.S. Opens in 1923, 24, 25, and 26. Then in 1930, he accomplished something that may never happen again. He won the U.S. Open, the Open Championship, the U.S. Amateur, and the British Amateur, all in the same year, the Grand Slam.
Then at age 28, he retired. Just walked away. Today, that seems impossible. But Bobby Jones had conquered golf, and he had nothing left to prove. And if you're wondering why Bobby Jones is still such a big deal nearly 100 years later, he's also one of the founders of Augusta National Golf Club and the Masters Tournament. So even if you've never heard this story, you've definitely seen his legacy every April. Then came Ben Hogan, and perhaps the greatest comeback story golf has ever known. In 1949, Hogan was involved in a terrible automobile accident. Doctors weren't sure he would ever fully recover, and some doubted he would ever play golf again. Yet, just 16 months later, Hogan arrived at Marion Golf Club for the 1950 U.S. Open. One photograph would define the tournament. Hogan standing in the fairway on the 72nd hole, a one iron in his hands, needing one final great shot. The image became known as the Miracle at Marion. Hogan would win the championship, and the photograph remains one of the most famous images in sports history. The 1960 U.S. Open at Cherry Hills may have changed golf forever because it introduced America to a young man from Ohio, Jack Nicklaus, a 20-year-old amateur, and standing in his way was the most popular golfer in America, maybe the most popular athlete in America, Arnold Palmer, the King. The galleries followed Palmer everywhere. People loved him. He was charismatic, aggressive, exciting. He was golf's first true television superstar. And despite Nicklaus now being introduced at a major stage, Arnold Palmer stole the show. He staged the greatest comeback in U.S. Open history, erasing a 7-stroke deficit during the final round to win his only U.S. Open title. Nicklaus would go on to win 4 U.S. Opens, a record matched only by Willie Anderson, Bobby Jones, and Ben Hogan. But more importantly, he would win 18 major championships. Still the standard today, made famous, of course, when Tiger started chasing that. And that's still the mountain that every golfer is trying to climb. The U.S. Open has always produced incredible moments, but perhaps none more surprising than Johnny Miller in 1973 at Oakmont, one of the hardest golf courses in the world. Miller began the final round 6 shots back. Then he did something nobody thought was possible. He shot a 63. 63 at Oakmont in a U.S. Open. Many still consider it to be the greatest final round ever played. More than 50 years later, golfers still talk about where they were when they saw it happen. Then came Pebble Beach, 1982. One of the most famous shots in championship history. Tom Watson stood behind the 17th green. I watched it. I was at my grandma's house when it happened. His ball looked nearly impossible to get close. Some say he looked at his caddy and joked about holing it. Well, then he chipped it in. The ball disappeared. The crowd exploded. Watson raised his arms, and one of the most iconic moments in golf history was born. He would go on, of course, to win that championship. And Pebble Beach would forever become part of U.S. Open lore. The championship kept producing legends. Lee Trevino, Tom Kite, Hale Irwin, Payne Stewart, Ernie Els, Retief Goosen. And then comes this kid named Tiger Woods. The 2000 U.S. Open at Pebble Beach is one of the greatest displays of golf that, well, we've ever seen. Tiger didn't just win, he dominated. He finished 15 shots ahead of second place. 15 in a major championship. It just simply remains one of the most overwhelming performances that we've ever seen in major championship golf history. But if Tiger's greatest golf was in 2000, his greatest heart may have been in 2008, Torrey Pines in San Diego.
Tiger arrived injured. His knee was badly damaged. He could barely walk at times. Yet somehow, he kept making shots. Birdies, par saves, clutch putts, moments after moments. The defining of those moments came on the 72nd hole. Tiger buried a birdie putt. The gallery erupted. He forced a playoff and then, of course, went out and won it the next day. Only later, fans would learn how badly injured he really was. Many consider it the greatest win of his career. And if you've never watched the highlights from Torrey Pines in 08, spend 10 minutes on YouTube sometime. Even knowing the outcome, it's still hard to believe what Tiger pulled off that week. One thing that separates the U.S. Open from every other major is its attitude. The U.S. Open isn't interested in making players comfortable. The rough is deeper. The fairways are more narrow. The greens are faster. Par becomes a great score. Sometimes survival becomes the goal. That's why winning this championship means something different. You don't just beat the field. You beat the golf course. And every year, one of my favorite traditions remains qualifying. Because unlike some championships, the U.S. Open still believes in dreams. Thousands enter, most fail. But a few unknown golfers survive local qualifying and sectional qualifying, and then they earn a spot alongside the biggest names in the game. For 1 week, they get their chance. And every once in a while, one of them becomes part of history. Just like Francis we met did all those years ago. From Horace Rollins in 1895 to we met changing golf forever, to Bobby Jones, Ben Hogan, Arnold Palmer, Jack Nicklaus, Tom Watson, Tiger Woods, and every other champion who survived golf's toughest test, the U.S. Open remains exactly what it was designed to be. A challenge, a grind, a championship that reveals who can handle pressure when every shot matters. Because at the U.S. Open, there are no favors, no shortcuts, there's no hiding. It's just you, the golf course, and 4 days of pressure. And that's why winning it means so much. For 1 week, standing against the toughest setup in golf, you prove you were the last player standing. And every June, somewhere in America, another chapter gets added to one of the greatest stories in sports. The United States Open Championship. Golf's toughest test and one of the finest traditions in all the games we have. Thanks to everybody that made this show possible today. Thanks to Old School Moop for stopping by. Thanks to producer Chip for all the hard work he does. Of course, thanks to our sponsors. Couldn't do this show without them, and that is full show. But most importantly, thank you. There's a whole lot of things you could be doing on this Father's Day and U.S. Open Saturday. But we appreciate you giving us a fair shake. So on behalf of producer Chip and our dads, Marv and Lynn, that I know would be pretty proud of their boys having a radio show, we'll talk to you next week, everybody. Dad.

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0: A truly unique event of live entertainment is coming to the Astra Theater in Jasper Saturday, June 27th, when the Woomblies Rock Orchestra take the stage. 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
3: Here's a look at your forecast from the ABK Flooring Weather Center. This morning it's partly sunny, highs in the lower 80s. Clouds sticking around tonight with lows near 64. Tomorrow, to round off the weekend, it's mostly sunny. Thunderstorms are likely, though, with highs in the mid-80s. Heavy rain is in the forecast tomorrow night with lows in the mid-60s. Monday, to kick off the work week, the showers continue most of the day with highs near 78, and it will be cloudy Monday night with lows around 60.
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1: Students who can read by the end of third grade are 35% more likely to graduate. 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So this school year, please encourage your child to continue reading. It's a small habit that makes a big difference.
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3: News this hour at Town Hall. I'm Bob Agnew in Washington. Former Deputy National Security Advisor K.T. McFarland says President Trump has done a masterful job at rallying Arab countries in the battle against Iran.
4: And the test of all of this will be the Abraham Accord. You know, historically, whenever there's fighting in the Middle East, the Gulf Arabs, Saudi Arabia, Kuwait, et cetera, they sit it out. They let everybody else fight, and then they just watch from the sidelines. This time, President Trump has managed to bring those Gulf Arabs to our side and to Israel's side.
3: K.T. McFarland spoke this week with the Salem Radio Network. Attacks continue between Israel and Hezbollah as the terrorist group in southern Lebanon continues to lob its rockets at Israeli civilians, people like Stefan Jaffa, who lives in northern Israel.
5: We cannot just stop and pull out because here where we are, we need to be protected against the Hezbollah. The war started with Lebanon because Hezbollah was firing at us. This is not an Israeli initiative. So we had to find some safe room in order to defend our villages.
3: House Speaker Mike Johnson says Republicans are focused on a host of domestic issues, including election integrity, as they look forward to the midterm elections.
6: The last administration left this country with a mess in every area of public policy. We addressed a whole lot of it in the first reconciliation bill, the Working Families Tax Cuts, the big, beautiful bill. We did Reconciliation 2.0 to make sure that we can fund border security and immigration enforcement. Shockingly, Democrats don't want to give a dime to that anymore. And now we're on 3.0, Reconciliation 3.0. It's going to be geared to continuing to get our country back on the right track with addressing affordability and national defense and this fraud crisis that we're seeing in Democrat blue states, and also election integrity.
3: And Johnson spoke this week with the Salem Radio Network. He's predicting Republicans will manage to keep their advantage in the House. More from townhall.com.
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8: Here's a look at your forecast from the ABK Flooring Weather Center. This morning it's partly sunny, highs in the lower 80s. Clouds sticking around tonight with lows near 64. Tomorrow, to round off the weekend, it's mostly sunny. Thunderstorms are likely, though, with highs in the mid-80s. Heavy rain is in the forecast tomorrow night with lows in the mid-60s. Monday, to kick off the work week, the showers continue most of the day with highs near 78. And it will be cloudy Monday night with lows around 60.
9: Humming along is perfectly acceptable at the General.

Phone Keys Wallet. That's Lainey Wilson along with John Mayer. It is time for us to go back in time, a little trip down memory lane, this day in history, which is June 20th. Our first stop is the year 1782. That's when Congress approved the Great Seal of the United States. On this date in 1863, West Virginia became the 35th state in the U.S. And on this date in 1995, George Jones and Tammy Wynette released their reunion album, One. And there you have it, this day in history. Moving forward, we've got Kane Brown.

0: Gary Allen and John Party for you. So don't go away.
1: Whoa. 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
8: Here's a look at your forecast from the ABK Flooring Weather Center. This morning it's partly sunny, highs in the lower 80s. Clouds sticking around tonight with lows near 64. Tomorrow, to round off the weekend, it's mostly sunny. Thunderstorms are likely, though, with highs in the mid-80s. Heavy rain is in the forecast tomorrow night with lows in the mid-60s. Monday, to kick off the work week, the showers continue most of the day with highs near 78. And it will be cloudy Monday night with lows around 60.
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0: No.
1: That's John Party with boots off. We have another entry into the Guinness Book of World Records. And this one happened in Germany. A German man, he has broken the previous record. He assembled 65,000 Lego bricks into the shape of a massive bratwurst and bun. Tommy Schmidt, who's 45, spent about a year planning and building this unusual project. And it's really just a tribute to his home region. And, you know, the bratwurst is famous, right? A local specialty. So he collaborated with a regional sausage producer to develop the concept, which took 6 months of active construction to complete. He finished the model. It has features a classic bratwurst nestled in a bun with a detailed line of mustard on top. So he beat the record, now his record is officially 6 feet and 6.7 inches long. So this sculpture required a team of helpers just to transport it safely. The record-breaking Lego sausage is now proudly on display at the Sausage Producers Corporate Headquarters, just in case you're taking a vacation and you want to go see this Guinness Book of World Records largest Lego sausage.
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6: Here's a look at your forecast from the ABK Flooring Weather Center. This morning is partly sunny, highs in the lower 80s. Clouds sticking around tonight with lows near 64. Tomorrow, to round off the weekend, it's mostly sunny. Thunderstorms are likely, though, with highs in the mid-80s. Heavy rain is in the forecast tomorrow night with lows in the mid-60s. Monday, to kick off the work week, the showers continue most of the day with highs near 78. And it will be cloudy Monday night with lows around 60.
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0: Can't Love You Anymore. That's Ella Langley along with Morgan Wallen. If you're a big fan of The Grinch Who Stole Christmas, well, they're going to have a sequel. I should say How the Grinch Stole Christmas. But Universal Pictures and Imagine Entertainment are indeed developing a live-action sequel to the 2000 holiday blockbuster. And Jim Carrey is in talks to come back as the Grinch in this new movie. Ron Howard, who directed the original film, also set to return. So this is awesome. Although I will say, I'm not a big fan of the Grinch. As a kid, he scared me. I did not like him. I still have issues, right? I got to work it out. But at least I know I have an issue, right? That's part of the healing process. But Dr. Seuss, How the Grinch Stole Christmas opened in theaters, if you recall, back in November of 2000, and it pulled in over $345 million at the worldwide box office, the highest grossing domestic release that year, and won the Academy Award for Best Makeup, which was just amazing. So there you have it. We're going to get a sequel. So I'll definitely let you know when I find out more, even though it scares me. Keith Urban is next.
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7: Here's a look at your forecast from the ABK Flooring Weather Center. This morning is partly sunny, highs in the lower 80s. Clouds sticking around tonight with lows near 64. Tomorrow, to round off the weekend, it's mostly sunny. Thunderstorms are likely, though, with highs in the mid-80s. Heavy rain is in the forecast tomorrow night with lows in the mid-60s. Monday, to kick off the work week, the showers continue most of the day with highs near 78, and it will be cloudy Monday night with lows around 60.
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1: Folks ask, Salty Pete, what's the best part of being a pirate? Hello? It's all the buried treasure. I've been following this here treasure map all day. Time to dig. Oh, I once knew a lesson old Charlie was... Arr!
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4: News this hour at Town Hall. I'm Bob Agnew in Washington. Iran has closed the Strait of Hormuz again, citing Israeli attacks in Lebanon and what it calls U.S. bad faith in the interim agreement on the war. Iran's negotiators, meanwhile, heading to Switzerland for talks. The mediator, Pakistan, says they'll get underway tomorrow. Those living in the line of fire in northern Israel, like Khalil Loshak, hope Israel and the Lebanese government can find a solution.
5: I hope that we will not fall into the same traps that we have fallen in the 80s and the 90s, and that we will not have to occupy a part of Lebanon. I hope we will continue with full strength our military actions in southern Lebanon and weaken Hezbollah, and that will suffice to bring us to complete peace with the people and the government of Lebanon.
4: Authorities in Pakistan say 2 roadside bombs in the northwestern part of the country have killed at least 7 people.
6: The first bomb targeted a vehicle, while the second bomb exploded as rescuers responded. Both bombs detonated remotely. 5 people died in the first blast, and 2 died in the second. Meanwhile, a search operation is underway to find those responsible.
4: That is Andrew Stewart reporting. As millions of fans from around the world arrive for the 2026 World Cup competitions, many European visitors are rethinking what they thought they knew about America and Americans. Correspondent John Scott has more details.
7: Social media posts show tourists embracing everyday experiences, from Waffle House breakfast to expansive road trips, while praising American hospitality. A Heartland Institute analysis says the reaction highlights the country's economic freedom and entrepreneurial culture compared to Europe. Communities across the U.S. are welcoming visitors, fueling a sense of national pride as America approaches its 250th birthday. John Scott reporting.
4: More on these stories at townhall.com.
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10: 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At approximately 11:30 p.m. on June 18th, Daviess County Central Dispatch received a call reporting a male had been found and was thought to be deceased. After further investigation, it is believed that 29-year-old Lamar Wagler of Montgomery was working on electrical wiring and was electrocuted at a residence in Montgomery. Lamar's family contacted the Daviess County Sheriff's Office. An autopsy will be conducted to determine the official cause of death of Mr. Wagler. The Daviess County Sheriff's Office was assisted at the scene by Daviess Martin REMC, the Daviess County Ambulance Service, and the Daviess County Coroner's Office. School board candidate filing has officially closed in Martin County ahead of the November general election. According to the Martin County Clerk's Office, candidates filing for school board races include Eva Nadine George for Shoals School Board District 4 and Kristen Johnson and Courtney Cave for the Shoals District 1 seat. 7 candidates have filed for 3 at-large seats on the Ligoti School Board. Those candidates are Nicholas Toy, Bobby Nante, Molly Johnson, Cheryl Strange, Jared Walton, Thomas Flynn, and Susan Jacobs. The clerk's office also announced that Jeffrey Jones has withdrawn from the Shoals Town Council race. Voter registration remains open through October 5th, and absentee ballot applications are now being accepted for the November election. In addition, several party ballot vacancies have been filed, including Paul George for Martin County Commissioner, District 2, and Ronald Gilbert for County Council, District 4. Independent candidate filings remain open through noon on June 30th. Current independent candidates include Renisha Nisha Carrico for Crane Town Clerk Treasurer and Larry Gibson for Martin County Sheriff. Governor Mike Braun has declared a state of disaster emergency for 63 Indiana counties following this week's severe weather, flooding, tornadoes, and damaging winds. The declaration includes several area counties, including Davies, Greene, Knox, Martin, Pike, Dubois, and Owen. Braun said the order will help ensure state resources are available to support local response and recovery efforts. The disaster declaration will remain in effect for 30 days and allows the Indiana Department of Homeland Security to provide financial assistance to eligible families through the State Disaster Relief Fund. On the area arrest report, 26-year-old Rolando Garduno of Houston, Texas, was arrested on counts of OVWI, OVWI with endangerment, and OVWI at .15 or greater. Bond was set at $5,000 and bond was posted. And we have a few obituaries. Jane Weinman passed away on June 13th. Visitation will be 11 a.m. to 1 p.m. on Saturday, June 27th at First United Methodist Church in Vincennes. Memorial service and celebration of life will follow at 1 p.m. at the church. A graveside service for Jane Weinman will be at Memorial Park Cemetery immediately following the service. Lisa Clark of Washington passed away on June 17th. Family and friends are invited to celebrate Lisa's life on Monday at the Edley Mortuary with visitation from 3 to 5 p.m. A funeral service will begin at 5 p.m. Lisa Clark was 51 years old. Dennis Heady of Monroe City passed away on June 17th. Per his request, Dennis will be cremated. Dennis Heady was 78 years old. Gene Timmel, better known as Paul Timmel of Sevierville, Tennessee, formerly Petersburg, passed away on June 17th. Services are Tuesday at 11 a.m. at Sugarland Memory Gardens in Washington, with a send-off of military funeral honors. Paul Timmel was 94 years old. Kenny Barrett of Odin passed away on June 16th at Poplar Care Strategies. Honoring Kenny's wishes, cremation has been chosen. He will be laid to rest in the Freelandville Cemetery at a later date. Kenny Barrett was 73 years old. Jerry McLaren passed away on April 30th. Graveside services will be today at the Oak Grove Cemetery at 12 noon, followed by a celebration of life from 1 to 4 p.m. at the Ironwood Social in Washington. Jerry McLaren was 84 years old. And that's a look at news from the First Merchants Newsroom on WAMW. Here's a look at your forecast from the ABK Flooring Weather Center. This afternoon, it's partly sunny with highs in the lower 80s, clouds sticking around tonight with lows near 64. Tomorrow, to round off the weekend, it starts a flood watch, mostly sunny with a chance of thunderstorms, highs in the mid 80s, a chance of heavy rain Sunday night with lows near 68. Monday, to kick off the work week, it's a chance of showers most of the day with highs around the mid 70s, and it will be cloudy Monday night with lows near 60.
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0: Beautiful things. That's Megan Maroney. I'm Sherry Farmer, and perhaps you're like me. I am so unmotivated when it comes to like trying to get fit because I'll go on for a while, and I do. I go to probably 3 to 4 days a week. I go to a Pilates class, and actually, I went to one just yesterday. And in class, I was like, I got unmotivated while in class because I'm like, I'm not doing this as great as the instructor is doing it. So I just was like, I don't know, it was one of those days. But I saw this on BuzzFeed, and they say that people who consistently exercise, it's more than motivation, okay? They rely on routines and environmental cues that break down the barriers to working out. So I don't really understand what all that means, but it sounds like, you know, they just have a knack for being able to, you know, make it a routine. I wish I could have a routine, but every day it seems like so many things go on left and right field. And I'm like, whoa, I was going to do that. But then this happened. Adulting happens, right? Adulting really gets in the way. So if you have the answer as to how to be more motivated, please let me know. I mean, the motivation should be health, right? And to be able to move as I get older. So, you know, I don't know what else to do. I don't know how to motivate myself. Kitty Chesney is up next with Summertime.
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7: Here's a look at your forecast from the ABK Flooring Weather Center. This afternoon, it's partly sunny with highs in the lower 80s. Clouds sticking around tonight with lows near 64. Tomorrow, to round off the weekend, it starts a flood watch, mostly sunny with a chance of thunderstorms, highs in the mid-80s, a chance of heavy rain Sunday night with lows near 68. Monday, to kick off the work week, it's a chance of showers most of the day with highs around the mid-70s, and it will be cloudy Monday night with lows near 60.
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1: 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The Washington Arts and Flowers Garden Club will present the Red, White, and Bloom Garden Walk on Sunday, June 28th. Gardens will be open from 1 to 4 p.m. For the schedule, go to Visit Daviess County Facebook page or the website and make plans to attend the Red, White, and Bloom Garden Walk, sponsored by the Washington Arts and Flowers Garden Club, on Sunday, June 28th. 1776 The Musical will be presented in the Washington High School Auditorium for 3 big days. This is a free event to celebrate the nation's 250th anniversary, and local actors have been working hard to put this program together. Dates are June 26th at 7 p.m., June 27th at 7 p.m., and Sunday, June 28th at 2:30. 1776 The Musical at the Washington High School Auditorium. Don't miss it. The Daviess Community Hospital Pickleball Tournament will be held on June 27th to 28th at the Pickleball Courts at Longfellow Park in Washington. Sign up your team today by visiting the Daviess Community Hospital Facebook page or website for more information. The Downtown Washington Farmers Markets are open every Saturday at the Commons on Main Street in downtown Washington from 9 a.m. to 1 p.m. Don't miss this chance to shop for unique, one-of-a-kind items from local vendors, all handmade for you. Farmers Market is open every Saturday at the Commons on Main Street in downtown Washington. The Daviess County Museum will host a panel discussion on Saturday, June 20th at 2 p.m. to mark the 250th anniversary of the Declaration of Independence. This event is free and very informative, and the public is invited and encouraged to attend. The museum is located at 212 East Main Street in Washington, and the program will be held in the Crimp Room on the first floor. The panel will be led by Bruce Beasley, with distinguished guests including Joe Taylor, Ann Wright Gainey, and Gabe Borrell joining the discussion. Don't miss this free special panel event on Saturday, June 20th at 2 p.m. at the Daviess County Museum. And the Carnegie Public Library in Washington invites you to a special event, Launching Possibilities, on Thursday, June 25th at noon at the Library in Washington. 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
3: Here's a look at your forecast from the ABK Flooring Weather Center. This afternoon, it's partly sunny with highs in the lower 80s. Clouds sticking around tonight with lows near 64. Tomorrow, to round off the weekend, it starts a flood watch, mostly sunny with a chance of thunderstorms, highs in the mid-80s, a chance of heavy rain Sunday night with lows near 68. Monday, to kick off the work week, it's a chance of showers most of the day with highs around the mid-70s, and it will be cloudy Monday night with lows near 60.
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0: What If We Don't? That is Ashley McBride. Now, Ashley, she was recently on CBS Saturday Morning, and you can actually watch that performance if you missed it, like I did. It's on YouTube, so you can see that live performance of the Wild tracks of What If We Don't, Bottle Tells Me So, and 10 to Midnight. So you can check that out again. 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Jason Aldean is up next with Don't Tell on Me.
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20: Here's a look at your forecast from the ABK Flooring Weather Center. This afternoon, it's partly sunny with highs in the lower 80s. Clouds sticking around tonight with lows near 64. Tomorrow, to round off the weekend, it starts a flood watch, mostly sunny with a chance of thunderstorms, highs in the mid-80s, a chance of heavy rain Sunday night with lows near 68. Monday, to kick off the work week, it's a chance of showers most of the day with highs around the mid-70s, and it will be cloudy Monday night with lows near 60.
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2: News this hour at Town Hall. I'm Bob Agnew in Washington. Russian bombs have struck an apartment building in the Ukrainian city of Kharkiv. Authorities said the bombardment killed at least one person and injured nine others. Iran has closed the Strait of Hormuz again, citing Israeli attacks in Lebanon and what it calls U.S. bad faith in their interim agreement.
3: Friday, President Donald Trump said he was optimistic.
4: Well, those ships are flowing out of the Hormuz Strait like nobody's ever seen before.
3: Today, Israeli strikes on southern Lebanon killed at least 16 people, hours after reports of a ceasefire agreement. Israel vows to keep Israeli forces in southern Lebanon until any threat to Israel is eliminated. Hezbollah refuses to halt its attacks unless Israel commits to withdrawing from Lebanon, something Iran is also pressing for. Yesterday, Trump said this of the agreement with Iran.
4: And it's 60 days, they have to make a deal, otherwise we will do things that won't make them happy.
3: I'm Lisa Dwyer.
2: Former Deputy National Security Advisor KT McFarland says that President Trump has done a good job of getting many of the Arab countries united against Iran.
5: So we now have a coalition of the Gulf Arab countries and Israel and the United States. That is the best guarantee for Israel's ongoing security that they could possibly ask for.
2: And McFarland spoke this week with the Salem Radio Network. A GOP congressman cites facts about gang violence as he staves off a charge of racism from a Democrat on Capitol Hill.
6: Texas Republican Brandon Gill pushed back against racism accusations from Arizona Democrat Yasemin Ansari. This comes after Mr. Gill warned about cultural changes from mass migration, citing Britain's gang scandal. Congressman Gill highlighted his own family's diversity and declared that the racist label no longer works to silence debate.
2: And that is correspondent Andrew Stewart reporting. More on these stories at townhall.com.
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1: Hey, very delightful good evening to you, and welcome out once again to Yankee Stadium in the Bronx. It's game two of a three-game series between the Reds and the New York Yankees. Hi again, everybody, along with Chris Welsh. I'm Tommy Throck. Great to be with you. The Reds got pushed around a little bit by the Yankee starter Cam Schlittler in last night's game. Shut out 5-0. Today, they try to bounce back behind left-hander Andrew Ebbitt. He's looking for his fifth win of the year, 4-4 with a 3.95 ERA. The Reds are going up against 27-year-old right-hander Will Warren, another small school product out of Southeastern Louisiana University, and another guy that wasn't all that high of a draft pick, an eighth rounder of the Yankees. We'll see how the Reds fare tonight against the Yankees in the Bronx. First pitch comes your way shortly, but right now, here's Yid with today's pregame show. Yid?
2: 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This is the Cincinnati Reds pregame show on the Reds Radio Network.

0: 3-game series today in the Bronx, and thanks for joining us on the Cincinnati Reds pregame show. I'm Dave Armbruster. It's Saturday, and that means it's time to check out all the great things happening at the Reds Community Fund. And for that, we turn it over to the executive director of the RCF, Charlie Frank.
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2: Earlier this week, prior to the Reds-Mets day game on Wednesday, we had the opportunity to celebrate the transition taking place currently at Free Store Food Bank, the region's largest food shelf food provider, and celebrate the longtime leader, Kurt Reiber. 15 years in this role, Kurt. First of all, thank you for your service to the community, and I hope it's been a memorable day for you here today.
3: Charlie, it's been great. I mean, what's better than being out with the Reds, but also really making a difference for our community? You know, the Reds Community Fund and the Reds organization have been just great partners of the Free Store Food Bank, always stretching and trying to do more for us, because we know it's neighbors helping neighbors, and the Free Store Food Bank has been in this, you know, community for 55 years, and we provide food, connection, and hope during that time for families that are struggling with food insecurity.
2: Kurt, talk about the enhanced need really since 2020. Obviously, over the 55 years, sadly, that need is there every day, but the awareness of food insecurity became so much more prominent during the pandemic and everything that occurred in 2020. How much has the urgency of your mission changed during those 6 years?
3: Well, just in the time that I've been here, you know, when I first came in, we distributed 7.5 million meals. Last year alone, we did 47.5 million meals. During the peak of the pandemic, we did 43 million meals. We're seeing families that are struggling with food insecurity, but also just the impact of higher prices at the grocery store, higher prices in childcare and transportation.
2: Many people may not know that Joey Votto took on a leadership role when the pandemic hit and when the season was on hold in the summer of 2020, wanted to find out where was the most urgent need. And he came to you at Free Store. Talk about his role with you over the years.
3: I'll tell you, Joey Votto has just been a great friend of ours. You know, he does interviews with our logo wear on, but more importantly, he comes out and volunteers, engages with our team, helps the families that we know. He's provided, you know, tremendous financial support, and he didn't want to do this out in the open. He basically did this, you know, anonymously. But, you know, Joey's been a great friend, a great supporter, but also someone that really cares about this community and has gone, you know, just allowed us to go leaps and bounds about what we need to do and how we need to do it.
2: Kurt, I know we're in the transition here. Craig Cassie is stepping into your role. There's been some overlap. Where's your head these days as you're about to make your last exit?
3: Well, part of a good leader is always trying to figure out how we transition to the next phase. And what we've got, our board has done an excellent job as far as, you know, vetting the candidates who are out there. There are over 4,000 folks that downloaded the profile description. Over 400 people applied. Craig was selected among those 400 folks to lead our organization to the next chapter. And that's really something I think is a tribute to Craig's, you know, commitment to this community, but also our board's commitment to the future of the Free Store Food Bank. Because, you know, we've built a foundation here that will allow us to transition and move forward beyond what we're doing right now. We're talking about growing beyond hunger, and that's what Craig's going to allow us to do.
0: We are counting down the first pitch between the Reds and Yankees, and this is the Reds Radio Network.
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0: It's afternoon baseball at Yankee Stadium as the Reds take on the Yankees, and you are listening to the Cincinnati Reds pregame show. I'm Dave Armbruster. Time for Fox 19 Now's Red Hot Take. Here's Jeremy Rau.
13: Things could be going better. We know this. The Reds are living in a world right now that isn't the most fun. What is fun? The idea of Ellie De La Cruz coming back soon. The Reds star shortstop played in a rehab game on Friday for the Louisville Bats and absolutely crushed a home run, which had me thinking, remember when Ellie was playing for the Bats full-time and all he did was crush everything?

0: 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It's time for pickleball. The annual DCH Foundation Pickleball Tournament in memory of Dr. Suresh Lahano will be held June 26th through 28th at the new Washington Pickleball Courts at Longfellow Park. From singles to doubles, mixed leagues, men and women, and kids of all ages are invited to get your team together and spend the weekend. Prizes will be awarded to the top teams in each division. Sign up today by visiting the Davies Community Hospital Facebook page or website for all the details. Food trucks will be on hand and spectators are welcome to come out and join in the fun. The DCH Pickleball Tournament is set for June 26th through the 28th at the Longfellow Park Courts in Washington.
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3: Cincinnati Reds pregame show continues now as we get you ready for the Reds and Yankees. I'm Dave Armbruster.
4: Time for the stat of the day.
5: Believe it or not, last night's loss by the Reds in New York to the Yankees has not been the historic norm for Cincinnati. The Redlegs had come into the game having won four straight in Yankee Stadium. And even with last night's defeat, Cincinnati is 9-9 in regular season interleague play in New York, trailing only the Dodgers and Braves for the best road record in Yankee Stadium. When you look throughout all of history and include World Series matchups, every visiting team has a losing record against the Yankees except for one, the Cincinnati Reds. The Reds lost their first three road games against New York in the 1939 and 1961 World Series, but then they won one in 1961 and took both in 1976, making the Redlegs an even 500 at 12-12 all-time when visiting the New York Yankees. That may not seem like much, but it's the top record all time when visiting the Bronx Bombers. And given their historic dominance of the league, that ain't nothing. I'm Joel Luckup.
3: The Reds hope to welcome a couple of players back to the big leagues in the very near future. As Jeremy mentioned in the last segment, Ellie De La Cruz made his first rehab appearance for the AAA Louisville Bats last night. He went 2-for-2 with a two-run homer. He scored two runs, and he drew a walk. Pierce Johnson pitched an inning for the Bats last night, allowing a run on two hits with a strikeout. And this welcome back report is brought to you by Elk and Elk, serious lawyers for serious injuries and an official sponsor of the Cincinnati Reds. Call 1-800-ELK-OHIO. Stick around. Tommy talks with Reds manager Terry Francona next. This is the Reds Radio Network.
0: A truly unique event of live entertainment is coming to the Astra Theater in Jasper Saturday, June 27th, when the Woomblies Rock Orchestra take the stage. The Woomblies Rock Orchestra is a powerhouse of talent featuring 10 musicians, including a three-piece string section, two horns, and a killer rock band playing some of the greatest rock and Motown ever written. That includes amazing vocal harmony to cap off your listening pleasure. Don't miss the Woomblies Rock Orchestra live Saturday, June 27th at the Astra Theater on the Square in Jasper. Proudly presented by the Razor 94.5 WRZR.
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2: Welcome back to the Reds pregame show. Time for a daily chat with Reds manager Terry Francona. Tito, obviously a guy puts on a performance like last night. You've got some guys in particular, as I watched him, I thought of Chase Burns. Is there any part of you that's kind of thinking, boy, I hope Chase is paying close attention and realizing what this guy's able to do and maybe he can pick up some things from him? Or are they too far different?
3: They are vastly different. But I will say, I think Chase watches everything. And, you know, you're watching this kid's evolution, and it'll be fun to watch Chase's because he's pretty special in his own right. He just hasn't pitched as much yet. But no, I think it's every bit as exciting for us.
2: When you look at Lauder's start yesterday, you know, he kind of looked like he got through the first inning in pretty good shape. Then he gives up the leadoff home run. Did he get a little rattled by that because he lost his command momentarily, and it was seemingly the only stretch of time where he struggled with his command?
3: Yeah, every inning but the second was pretty low pitch. One of those where you're looking up and you think a guy could pitch into the seventh, but the 32-pitch second. It's happened in most of his starts where he loses the plate for a little bit, and it costs him. And you know, he's the type of pitcher where he's got to pound the zone. And for the most part, he did. I was kind of telling the writers after the game, if that's a spring training game, we're like, hey, he threw the ball good. He got nicked up, but it was spring training. Well, this wasn't spring training, and it counted. So, you know, we got to clean that up.
2: We continue our pregame chat with Reds manager Terry Francona in a moment on the Reds Radio Network.
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0: Stadium. I know this is the new park, but there's still nostalgia that just surrounds this franchise, and the even still, there's plenty of pictures that relate to the past in this ballpark. You've had a chance to watch some really great players throughout the history of this game. Do you ever think back to the guys that maybe you've played with or watched play that you didn't get a chance to play with, and think about how great those are and the links to even further back than that?
1: And I'm probably lucky because, you know, I can go back as far as I go, but then my dad goes back, you know, I mean, we spanned the 50s, 60s, 70s, 80s, 90s, you know, that's a lot of players. And I listened to him talk about so many of those players. And then when I got older and got a chance to either watch them or meet them or play against some of them, that's the beauty of our game, in my opinion.
0: Were there some guys that you dug in the box against and you looked out to the mound and go, I can't believe I'm facing this guy?
1: Well, you know, it's probably fun. Like, I mean, Nolan Ryan was early. But guys like Phil Niekro, that's my dad's roommate. You know, his wife used to give me cocoa in spring training, and that I'm facing him. So those types of things kind of made you take a step back a little bit. Or like when we played the Pirates, you know, because that was a big rivalry with the Expos. And I grew up watching, you know, We Are Family and Chuck Tanner. And I mean, Chuck Tanner gave me my first pair of spikes, now trying to beat his club. So, I mean, it's funny how that stuff evolves.
0: One guy that you could go back and either watch play or play with, is there one that stands out?
1: You know, we were talking earlier, it would have to be Mays or Aaron, but I was so fortunate. Like, I got to play with guys like Yount. I mean, I sat the bench a lot, but watching Yount play baseball was like watching art. Like, when he hit a ball, watching him hit a triple, like, it was the way it's supposed to be. And then to have him be the teammate he was made it even more special.
0: The game's changed, certainly, from those days to where we're at now. Is there still something that could be learned from maybe the way some of those guys went about it?
1: Oh, man. I mean, if you can't learn from that, you're missing the boat. I don't care what era we're playing in. You talk about running the bases with your head on a swivel and knowing where the ball is 100% of the time and always being ready to move up. It was an honor to be able to watch it.
0: That's Reds manager Terry Francona. It's game two of the Reds and Yankees coming up shortly from Yankee Stadium. It has more of the pregame show next on the Reds Radio Network.
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2: Here's today's pitching matchup for New York. It's right-hander Will Warren. He is 7-1 with a 3.47 ERA. Lefty Andrew Abbott goes to the mound for Cincinnati. He's 4-4. His ERA, 3.95. The Reds and Yankees are coming up next on the Reds Radio Network.
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0: Just about time for baseball in New York. Back to Yankee Stadium we go now with all the play-by-play of the Reds and Yankees. Here's Tommy Thrall.
1: All right, thanks a lot, Yid. It's another beautiful day in the Bronx. A few clouds overhead, but certainly nothing threatening at all. And temperatures, again, hovering in the upper 70s and low 80s. 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And we begin with Terry Francona's visiting Redlegs, the Reds. 35-39, back to a season low, four games under .500. The Reds will lead off with the center fielder, Blake Dunn. Hitting second in left field, J.J. Bleda. Sal Stewart will play third base and hit third. Batting fourth, the designated hitter, Nathaniel Lowe. Spencer Steers at first base, hitting fifth. Batting sixth, the right fielder, Noelvi Marte. Matt McClain's at shortstop, hitting seventh. Batting eighth and catching, Jose Trevino. And at second base, hitting ninth, Edwin Arroyo. On the mound for the Reds today, left-hander Andrew Rabbit. Again, it's Dunn, Bleda, Stewart, Lowe, Steer, Marte, McClain, Trevino, and Arroyo, and Rabbit pitching. Now for Aaron Boone's New York Yankees. The Yankees come in 46-28. They're atop the American League East by three games, and they have the American League's best record. Leading things off and playing first base, Ben Rice. Ahmed Rosario will play third. Rosario bats second. Hitting third, the designated hitter, Paul Goldschmidt. Batting fourth, the center fielder, Cody Bellinger. Hitting fifth, the right fielder, Jason Dominguez. Jose Caballero plays left field and hits sixth. Batting seventh, the second baseman, Jazz Chisholm. Anthony Volpe will play shortstop and hit eighth. And batting ninth, the catcher, Ali Sanchez. On the mound for the Yankees today, right-hander Will Warren. Again for New York, it's Rice, Rosario, Goldschmidt, Bellinger, Dominguez, Caballero, Chisholm, Volpe, and Sanchez with Will Warren pitching. The umpires for this afternoon's game at home plate is the crew chief, Laz Diaz. At first base, Nick Lentz. Brian Onora's at second base and Chris Siegel around at third. Pleased, as always, to be joined by the crafty left-hander, Chris Welsh. I'm Tommy Thrall. Chris, you look at yesterday's ball game, and you just kind of have to brush that one off. The Reds ran into a buzzsaw in Cam Schlittler yesterday, never did have an answer for him. And you think, well, you look at the numbers for Will Warren this year, somewhat pedestrian, pretty good, 7-1. Obviously, that stands out, an ERA, 3.47. So you can hit this guy, but then you look at it and realize, but when he pitches, the Yankees just pretty much win every time he's out there on the mound. So you kind of wonder, what is it about this guy that the Yankees play so well behind him?
2: Well, the Yankees score a lot of runs when he's on the mound. That is certainly is going to help out Will Warren every time he does take the mound. He's a guy that has been very dependable for them because he made 33 starts last year. Only eight other pitchers in Major League Baseball made that many starts. So he's always available. That's the number one thing for Warren. He's the guy that throws his fastball about 94 miles an hour, major league average. But what the Yankees have done with him after they drafted him, and he was not a really high draft pick, they taught him a sweeping breaking ball that has really become his main weapon. That's the one thing that right-handers are going to face a lot. He's going to come after the lefties with fastballs, and the Reds basically have to forget about what they saw last night because that is not going to be on the mound today. Will Warren is much more of a garden variety right-hander.
1: Well, we'll see if the Reds can figure out a way to solve it. Meanwhile, on the mound for the Reds today is Andrew Abbott, and this is a New York team that seems to handle left-handed starting pitching quite well, so Abbott could have his hands full. We've seen what the Bronx Bombers can do firsthand last night.
2: Well, you know, the Yankees had seven left-handers in the lineup last night against a right-handed starter the Reds ran out there. So, you know, when Rhett Lauder had looked up, there was a lefty in the batter's box. And then all of a sudden today, the Yankees have a completely different lineup. That's how versatile you can be when you've got a payroll of, over $200 million. So it's a good lineup, no doubt about it. As always, Andrew Abbott, commanding the strike zone, getting the ball down when he wants that ground ball, and being able to get that breaking ball over, that very good sweeping curveball, has been a great pitch for him.
1: Well, we'll see how he fares today against the Yankees. Reds certainly have their work cut out for them. They need a win, though. It's the Reds and Yankees. Hope you enjoy it from Yankee Stadium. Let's play. First pitch presented by Cincinnati Children's, changing the outcome together. Digging in to get things started for the Reds is Blake Dunn. Dunn was the only Red last night that did not strike out. Dunn was 2-for-3, a double and a hit by pitch. So we'll see how he fares tonight against this right-hander, Will Warren. Warren ready to go, and he's into his windup and home with the first pitch of the ballgame. Here it comes to Dunn. Off the outside corner low for ball one. 1-0 to count on Dunn. 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Swing and a miss by Dunn, and the count is even now at 1-1. Warren making his 15th start of the year. He's 7-1 with a 3.47 ERA, as I mentioned. Almost 73 innings for Warren this year. 76 strikeouts. He's walked 24. And it's swung on and fouled back by Blake Dunn. But as I mentioned, when this guy pitches, the Yankees just find a way to win. They have been doing a lot of that with him on the mound. He's 3-0 with a 3.48 earned run average over his last six starts. The Yankees have won all of them. Fair strike three call right over the outside corner to Dunn. So he's down on strikes. Didn't strike out at all against a guy that struck out 13 last night. He strikes out his first time up against
2: the crowd. What Warren did to Blake Dunn right there, he will do to every right-hander in this lineup, which is pitch away. He always goes to the safe side of the plate, which is down and away. That's where he likes to live.
1: Now J.J. Bleda. He takes a strike right down the middle. The count is nothing and one on J.J. Bleda. Bleda was 0-for-3 and punched out three times last night. 260, 13 home runs, 35 driven in for the left-handed hitting Bleda. Warren fires, and the pitch is a pretty good changeup. Pulled the string there, and he had him out front. Bleda down to the count, no balls and two strikes. He will use his timeout and back out of the box and reset. Back in again now against Warren. Hands out away from his body. Open stance from the left side of the 0-2 pitch. Bleda checks his swing and takes off the outside corner. It's a 1-ball-2-strike count on J.J. Bleda. Warren has made 33 starts already in his young major league career. Last year's first full season, strike three called to J.J. Bleda. Fastball over the outside corner at the top of the zone. Back-to-back punch-outs, both of them looking. Blake Dunn, now J.J. Bleda. Two gone here in the first inning. It'll bring up Sal Stewart.
2: You know, interesting, you look at the stats within the stats. One thing that jumps out about Warren is that 38% of his strikeouts are looking. That is second most in all of baseball.
1: Sal Stewart swings and misses at a first pitch breaking ball. Strike one. Why? What makes that? Because we saw that last night, too.
2: I think that maybe pitcher hides the ball well. Mm-hmm. Either that or he's got tremendous side-to-side movement where you give up on a pitch and then it comes back and touches the corner.
1: And I think that's what we saw with Dunn. The 0-1 fouled back, and now it's 0-2 on Sal Stewart.
2: And I think Warren throws the ball slow enough, I mean at 93 miles an hour, that he gives that fastball a chance to run a little bit. When you're throwing at 100, it really doesn't give you much chance to get a lot of run on it.
1: You know, it's interesting because you talk about a guy that doesn't throw all that hard. We saw a guy last night that had a blistering fastball that exploded through the zone at 100 miles an hour. Warren is not that same guy. Goes about it very differently than Schlittler, but another guy that has all kinds of success. Here's the 0-2 pitch now to Sal Stewart. He struck him out. Got him with a high fastball, 95. So Will Warren strikes out the side to open the ball game for the Yankees. We go to the bottom of the first. It's the Reds nothing. Yankees coming up on the Reds Radio Network.
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0: Left-hander Andrew Abbott, who goes to work. The first pitch, Rice is right in there for a called strike. Nothing and one on Ben Rice. Rice had two hits last night, including a home run, three RBIs. Abbott back into his windup and deals the 0-1 pitch to Rice. Swung on, and that's fouled back to the left side. The count is nothing and two. Abbott just turned 27 years old on the 1st of June, making his 16th start of the year, 4-4, 3.95 ERA. About 80 innings worked for Abbott this year, and his 0-2 pitch right over the outside corner, called a ball. Just off the edge, the left-handed hitting Ben Rice, it's a ball and two strikes. Borderline pitch, but the Reds didn't get the call. Now the 1-2. And Rice swings and pops it up. Over by the third base bag, just beyond the third base coach's box, Al Stewart's over there, way into foul ground to make the catch to retire Ben Rice. Remember, Rice, on the first pitch of the game last night, flew out in foul territory to J.J. Blade. He fouls out to the third baseman. His first at bat this afternoon. First pitch breaking ball floats up and away for ball one to Ahmed Rosario. Rosario, a short-time Red a couple of years ago, played in 22 games with Cincinnati. In a platoon role with the Yankees this year, hitting 252. Six home runs, 20 driven in. On the ground of the third baseman. Softly rolled right to Sal. He'll sling it over to Steer at first for the out. Two down. Now Paul Goldschmidt comes to play. Andrew Abbott is making his second career start against the Yankees. He pitched against New York here at the stadium back in 2024. That was part of the Red Series sweep over the Yankees. He beat them 3-2. Pitch is low and outside. A first pitch breaking ball to Paul Goldschmidt. Count is 1-0. Went 6 1/3 innings of one-run baseball on that day against the Yankees. The 1-0 pitch. Another backdoor breaking ball. This time he finds the outside corner for a called strike. 1-1 on Goldschmidt.
1: I think it's a good sign early on, Andrew Abbott using that breaking ball and being able to drop it in the strike zone for an early strike.
0: He's home with the 1-1 pitch and a fastball right in there to Goldschmidt. It's 1-2. Goldschmidt going 0-4 last night, snapped his 10-game hit streak. Still hitting .293 on the year with 11 home runs and 36 knocked in. Abbott's home with the 1-2 pitch. And Goldschmidt takes a little bit low, breaking ball down. Abbott hoping he would go after it. He didn't. The count is even at 2 balls and 2 strikes. Reds snapped a 4-game win streak here at Yankee Stadium with that loss last night, which includes that series sweep here in the Bronx a couple of years ago. Abbott's 2-2 pitch. Swung on, Goldschmidt lifts one. High, deep, right center field, and gone. In the seats, just to the right of the Yankee bullpen. A home run for Goldschmidt has put the Yankees on top, 1-0, his 12th home run of the year.
1: Goldschmidt jumped on a high fastball on a 2-2 count. I think it was a good idea on the part of Trevino and Abbott to go up, but he just didn't execute that ball up enough. It came in about waist high on the outer part of the plate, and if Paul Goldschmidt had a chance to put a batting tee up there, that's exactly where he would put it.
0: Too good of a pitch with 2 strikes. Goldschmidt makes the Reds pay. Now Cody Bellinger. Lined by Abbott, the pitch to Bellinger, and he takes a strike on the outside corner. It's nothing and one. Bellinger drew a walk last night. He was 0-3. But he's hitting .272 with 11 home runs and 49 knocked in. Left-hander against left-hander. Abbott's pitch to Bellinger. Big swing and a miss. The curveball down, and he's got Bellinger in an 0-2 hole. Abbott back to work now with the 0-2 pitch. And Bellinger lays off the breaking ball again in the dirt. He's got parts of 10 major league seasons under his belt, does Bellinger. Most of that time in a Dodger uniform. The 1-2 pitch, swing and a miss, struck him out. Bellinger strikes out. That'll do it for the Yankees in the first, but home run by Paul Goldschmidt has New York up, 1-0. We go to the second here at Yankee Stadium on the Reds Radio Network.
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0: Nathaniel Lowley sends off for the Reds here in the second inning. 1-0 in favor of the Yankees after the home run by Paul Goldschmidt. Meanwhile, Will Warren, just all he did was strike out the side in the first inning. So, Yankees out to an early advantage. Pitch clock violation on Warren right out of the gate here to start this second inning. So, Lowe will start with a 1-0 count. Warren's home with a 1-0 pitch, and it's hit on the ground sharply and past the diving first baseman, Ben Wrights. That'll go rolling into the corner. Lowe's on his way into second base, and he's going to stop there. Even though Rice, or the right fielder Dominguez, had a little trouble with it, now the ball comes back in and it's bobbled by Chisholm. But even with all of that, it's still just a double for Nathaniel Lowe to start off the Reds' second inning.
1: That is so Nathaniel Lowe to take a breaking ball and pull the breaking ball. Likes to hit the fastball the other way. And he got a little bit of a hanger on the inner part of the plate and rifled it right by the first baseman.
0: We'll see if the Reds can cash in on this opportunity. Here's Spencer Steer. Boy, Spencer is desperate to do something offensively. And the pitch showing bunt, pulls the bat back, watches the fastball for a called strike. The count is 0-1.
1: You know, when a guy is struggling the way Spencer Steer has been, and then you fake bunt and then pull back on a strike, you're not doing yourself any favors. You're putting yourself into an 0-1 hole.
0: Down to the count, no balls, one strike.
1: You would think that Warren would be an easy guy to get that runner to third base because he loves to pitch right-handers away. That would have been a perfect pitch to do it for Steer.
0: And a breaking ball is away and low. Count evens, one ball, one strike. Steer, in his last 13, is just 2-for-40. Both of those hits, though, have been homers. So he does have 5 RBIs. He's walked 7 times. But double the strikeouts that he has walks. The pitch shows bunt again, pulls the bat back, and he takes off the outside corner. 2 balls, 1 strike on Spencer Steer. Of course, you talk to some hitters, and they'll tell you that dropping a bunt down can kind of help him get going again in the right direction.
1: Yeah, but he's faking a bunt while his feet are moving in the batter's box. How about staying still and watching the ball all the way in and then pulling it back if you don't like it?
0: 2-1, he swings, grounds this one right at the shortstop. Lowe's going to have to stay at second. Play from Volpe to first in time, and Steer's out. 1 away.
1: You know, I get the feeling in that at-bat with Spencer Steer that his heart was in what he wanted to do, and he had a plan up there. But when he got to the batter's box, for whatever reason, that plan changed.
0: Now, Elvy Marte will come to the plate with a runner at second base and one man out. Reds are down 1-0, batting in the second inning. Warren delivers the pitch to Marte, cut on and missed. It's interesting when you look at what Warren has done to this point in his career, because he has piled up a lot of strikeouts already. In fact, over 200 strikeouts in his first 39 career games. That's coming into the season. Here's the pitch. And it's a strike call to the outside corner. Warren has tallied 76 more strikeouts this year through his first 14 starts. But he ranks on the Yankees' all-time list 6th. Trailing some pretty impressive numbers for the number of strikeouts he had through his first 39 career starts. And the funny thing about that, the 0-2 pitch, strike 3, right over the outside corner to Elvy Marte, caught watching. Already 4 strikeouts in this game for Will Warren. But the Yankees actually a couple of years ago worked with Will Warren in the minor leagues to try to get him a little more comfortable with soft contact and to be okay with the opposition putting the ball in play against him as opposed to just chasing swings and misses. Swinging a foul off to the right side. The count is 0-1 on Matt McClain, but it's a perfect example of what happens when you just try to get a hitter behind the count, and then all of a sudden that actually leads to strikeouts. The strikeouts become the byproduct of trying to induce soft or weak contact. Strike 2 to Matt McClain on a fastball. Watching that one over the outside corner.
1: You know, usually, Tommy, those contact pitchers are guys with good command. And if you find yourself with good command and then little by little you add a little bit of stuff, that's where you find the strikeouts.
0: No balls, 2 strikes, the pitch, and McClain swings, and it's a high pop-up foul that'll find the seats backing out of play. And make no mistake about it, This was a guy that at one point in the Yankees minor leagues was rated as having the best command in their system on the way up. So
1: I mean, right now he's painting that outside corner with that number 7 detail brush.
0: I didn't know you were a regular Bob Ross.
1: Never missed an episode.
0: 0-2 on Matt McClain. Here it comes. Way off the outside corner with that fastball. I can only imagine the paintings with happy trees you've got all over your house.
1: Also the kind of guy to buy a lot of paint supplies late at night.
0: I'll let you connect the dots. 1-2. And now Warren's going to back off the rubber. Runner at second, 2 outs. Reds in danger of wasting a leadoff double here in the second inning. Warren turns it loose and misses way off the outside corner with that fastball. Count is even 2-2.
1: But you see where Warren is missing. He's trying to hit that outside corner, and he's missing off the plate rather than missing in the center of the strike zone. With a runner at second base and 2 outs, he's got a guy up there that'll chase a little bit. Why not let him give him a chance?
0: Smart pitching. 2-2. And McClain goes the other way, loops one into foul territory beyond the Yankees' first base dugout, and it'll end up in the seats.
1: You know, one of the age-old strategies of pitching is that you kind of let the hitter know what you're trying to do. For instance, if Warren wants to go down and away to right-handers, he's going to keep going there, but he's going to hit it off the plate just a little bit more every time. And sooner or later, when that hitter is looking outside, he will expand that strike zone and go get a pitcher's pitch, something that he really can't handle.
0: Warren's 2-2. Swung on, and that's fouled back right off the mitt of Ali Sanchez, Yankee catcher on this day.
1: I mean, last night the Reds faced a pitcher that threw nearly 8 out of 10 fastballs or pitches that he throws. Today they're facing one who throws nearly 7 out of 10 fastballs. So they should know what's coming.
0: 2-2 pitch. And it's popped up. He got a breaking ball there, did McClain, and it's popped into the air behind first base. Backing into the outfield grass is Ben Rice. The first baseman puts it away, and the inning is over. So the Reds do, in fact, waste the leadoff double here in the second. 1-0 Yankees. Middle of the second inning at Yankee Stadium on the Reds Radio Network.
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0: second inning here at Yankee Stadium. Yankees have a 1-0 lead. Jason Dominguez, Jose Caballero, and Jazz Chisholm to bat against the left-hander Andrew Abbott. First pitch, backdoor breaking ball, started to offer at it, but Dominguez didn't go. So he checked his swing in time. Count is 1-0 now on Dominguez. Only playing in his 15th game, Dominguez swinging and a miss. Hitting .216, couple of homers, 5 RBIs. Abbott back home now, the 1-1. And Dominguez pops it up. In the air, short right, out goes the first baseman Steer, but here comes Arroyo from second base to make the catch. And there's one gone to the second as we pause for station identification on the Reds Radio Network.
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0: With Chris Welsh, I'm Tommy Thrall. Great to be with you here at Yankee Stadium on a beautiful afternoon in the Bronx. Pitch on the way and low for ball one. 1-0 now on Jose Caballero. Caballero getting the start in left field today for the Yankees. Kind of been using him all over the place, really. The pitch is in there for a strike. Yankees have been dealing with some injuries. It hasn't really seemed to slow him down a whole lot, though. Aaron Judge, the most notable absence. Trent Grisham also on the list. The pitch is taken down and away. He's got a hamstring strain. Judge, a stress fracture in his right rib. Giancarlo Stanton is out. Just off the outside corner from Abbott. He's behind the count, 3-1 now on Jose Caballero. Abbott back to the plate with a 3-1 pitch. Caballero takes low and outside, ball four. Abbott has his first walk issued of the day. Brings up Jazz Chisholm, who had a good night last night, going 1-for-3, but a home run, a walk, 2 runs scored, and a stolen base.
2: You know, the Yankees offense, when you look at it from 30,000 feet above, you see the things that really jump out. Number one is that they lead the major leagues in home runs, and they also lead the major leagues in walks. So that's kind of a strange combination, but it has really worked to give them a terrific offense.
0: Worked last night because after 2 walks, a home run was worth 3. The pitch is in there for a strike to Jazz Chisholm. He's still wearing those big baggy pants that belong to Giancarlo Stanton. He's still swinging Aaron Judge's bat, too. Worked out all right for him, the 0-1. And it's just a little bit off the outside corner. Fastball, maybe a little low. 1-1 now on Jazz Chisholm. Last couple of weeks, he's been on fire. 5 homers, 11 RBIs over a 14-game stretch. Abbott's home with the 1-1 pitch to Chisholm. And he watches one down the middle for a called strike. It's 1-2. Caballero, the runner at first. Leads away. Steer holding him, playing in front of the bag and off a couple of steps. And he draws the throw, and Caballero back to the bag, standing. Caballero, the former Tampa Bay Ray, was originally drafted by the Diamondbacks, a 7th-round pick. Broke in with Seattle, then came over to the Yankees last year. Swinging and a miss, and a breaking ball in the dirt outside. Down on strikes, Jazz Chisholm, but Caballero steals second for his 16th stolen base of the year. Second strikeout of the game for Abbott. And now a runner in scoring position with 2 outs. And Anthony Volpe comes to plate. Let's look at today's Reds Hall of Fame and Museum. Trivia question of the game. I clicked on the wrong thing, so I have to abstain from answering today's question. You're on your own. Here's the pitch to Anthony Volpe. Up and away. 1976 World Series trivia, okay. Topic. What pitcher won a World Series game for the Reds in 1976 and went on to win the World Series, or went on to win World Series rings as a member of the Yankees in both 77 and 78? Swing and a miss. One ball, one strike on Volpe. So what pitcher won a World Series game for the Reds in 76 and went on to win World Series rings as a member of the Yankees in 77 and 78? It's a pretty good run. Was it A, Don Gullett, B, Fred Norman, or C, Pat Zachary? The 1-1 to Volpe. Swung on, and that's fouled back, and it's a ball and two strikes on Volpe.
2: I think without a doubt, at least I think it is, Don Gullett.
0: Okay. You're going to say A, Don Gullett.
2: Yeah.
0: We'll review that a little bit later on, see how you did. Abbott readies the belt, deals the 1-2 pitch, and it's a bouncing ball foul, third base side.
2: Now, I'll tell you why I'm going with Don Gullett, because I remember Don Gullett. He used to be a super scout and a wonderful man from Portsmouth, Ohio, who was a longtime Red Scout, Gene Bennett.
0: Okay.
2: And he signed Don Gullett, and he said, that boy can throw a ball through a car wash and it won't get wet.
0: They work in behind the runner, Caballero at second. The throw almost had him. Boy, it was a quick move, and Arroyo going to cover the bag. The throw right on the money, and they got the throw off with Caballero dancing toward third, and I think the Reds want to have them take a look at this. So Laz Diaz relaying that the Reds are challenging here. He was way off. Oh, I think they might have got him. Very close. Arroyo thought they had him. Yankee fans not exactly reacting as though they're certain he got back. So the Reds are challenging. The Reds are heading off the field. Jose Trevino and Andrew Abbott both making their way back. And I'll be honest with you, I don't think he ever got back to the base. Looking at the replay, I don't think his hand got back. You don't have to go far to figure out where the for that signal to go.
2: You know, Caballero was dancing off first. He was dancing off second. This is what you call instant karma.
0: The Reds timed it perfectly. Let's hear from Laz.
3: Ball's been overturned. The runner's out. Cincinnati retains the challenge.
0: So he has picked off second base, and that ends the Yankees' second inning. Chris has it when we come back in the third with the Yankees leading it 1-0 from Yankee Stadium on the Reds Radio Network.
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0: solo home run by Paul Goldschmidt. Opposite field blast that he hit out of here in the first inning. So Will Warren, the right-hander, all the way to the third base side of the pitching rubber. And he'll face Jose Trevino, former Yankee teammate of his. And Warren with the first pitch of Trevino is chopped foul at the plate. And it'll be fielded by the catcher, but it'll be a foul ball. Trevino recently reinstated from the injured list about 10 days ago. Had a hamstring problem earlier in the season. He had a back problem that bothered him a little bit. But he's catching today, and he's got his old teammates in mind, and he fouls that one off to the right side. No balls and two strikes to the Reds catcher. It's always interesting to see former players that have been traded recently reunited with their former teammates. And that's what happened with Jose Trevino. Very well liked here in New York, not only by his teammates, but by fans. And a swing and a line drive right at the second baseman. Kind of a soft line drive, but Jazz Chisholm will pick that off for out number one. And now Edwin Arroyo. Arroyo playing in his 18th ball game since being recalled up at Louisville Bath. Swung on. That's going to be a base hit into right field, down the right field line. Arroyo taking a turn. He's heading into second base. The throw by Dominguez, and he's got a good arm, but not in time. And Arroyo has picked himself up a double as he slides feet first into second base. And the runner and the Reds have a runner in scoring position.
1: Well, second inning, the Reds have had a runner in scoring position with less than two outs. The Reds got the leadoff double by Nathaniel Lowe in the second inning, but couldn't do anything with it. See if they can cash in here on Edwin Arroyo's one-out double.
0: And the top of the lineup now with Blake Dunn. Dunn takes a pitch in off the plate, ball one. The top of the
2: Reds. Catcher challenging the ball call.
0: Who's challenging that?
1: I think the catcher.
0: Catcher is. That's well off the plate, and that's going to stay a ball, and the Yankees are going to lose the challenge. So one ball, no strike, now to Blake Dunn. It was Blunt, Blade, and Stewart who struck out to start the ball game. And a high fastball gets away from the catcher, but not far enough for Arroyo to move up. And it's a 2-0 count now to the Reds' leadoff hitter. Boy, the first thing the Reds would like to do is answer the call to try to tie this ball game up, and then maybe put a couple of runs on the board to give Andrew Ebb a little breathing room. Something Reds pitchers have not had a lot of this year. And a pitch off the plate, and it's 3-0. So Warren now, who is pretty much a good control and command specialist, is down in the count, 3-0. Presumably, Blake Dunn will be taking this pitch, and it's right down Broadway for strike one. And when you say right down Broadway here in New York, you mean it. Warren checks the runner a second. It's Edwin Arroyo, and coming to the plate, up and in, that's ball four. So the Reds have reached two here with one out and in the third inning. That is the first walk in the ball game for Will Warren. 27-year-old. In fact, he turned 27 years old just 4 days ago. Young man that was picked up by the Yankees in the 2021 draft, 8th round overall. They got him out of Southeast Louisiana, which happens to be the same college where Wade Miley went to school. And now J.J. Blade. Open stance for Blade, and off the plate is ball one. Tried to get him a chase the first pitch changeup.

0: They ought to get a good one right here on a 2-1 count. Swung on a little in on the hands. It's going to be a fly ball in the right field and on the run. It'll be Jason Dominguez catching it. He throws in towards third base. He could have had Arroyo had he thrown that ball right to second base. Arroyo had that red as a base hit.
1: Yeah, the Reds caught a break there that the throw from Dominguez went to third. If it wasn't going to third, it was offline to second. But, boy, a huge break there for the Reds because you're right. Arroyo was dead to rights at second base if that throw is that firm towards second.
0: So now two outs and two on. Arroyo at second, Blake Dunn at first, and a throw to second base, not in time to get Arroyo diving back. That's a pretty quick move there by Will Warren.

0: So Sal Stewart, a strikeout victim in the first inning, comes up here. Stewart, 247 hitter, and a pitch just off the outside corner. That's a ball. One ball, no strikes to his third baseman. 14 home runs, 47 driven in. He's got his whole family here coming up from Miami to watch this ball game. Swung on, hit well by Stewart. Here goes the left fielder back. It's going to be off the wall. Achula down at the base of the wall. They're going to wave on Dunn. Dunn will come in after Arroyo, and the Reds have taken the lead 2-1. On a double by Sal Stewart off the left field wall.
1: Right off the base of the wall over the head of Caballero in left field, and then the ball just kind of died, and Caballero just wasn't able to make the adjustment to get back and get the ball, so it took him a little extra time to get to it because he couldn't get his momentum turned around. And, boy, the Reds getting the double there. Get two out of that, a huge two-out, two-run double by Stewart to put him on top.
0: Well, that's where it stands right now, 2-1 with the left-handed hitting Nathaniel Lowe stepping in. And a big breaking ball for a strike.
1: And Chris, the beauty there is with the speed of Dunn and running on contact, he never had to hesitate around the bases, so he scored relatively easily.
0: Kind of an easy decision for the third base coach, Willie Harris. No balls and a strike to Lowe. Another runner in scoring position, Sal Stewart at second base. Right on the outside corner, that's a strike. I guess in a way it is kind of appropriate for Sal Stewart to hit a double that would hit at the base of the wall, also known as a chula, which is a term that is akin to high lie. And I believe that one of the last places for high lie in the country is down in Miami. No balls and two strikes to Lowe, and just off the outside corner. He had a notion to go. He held his bat back, and it is a one ball, two strike count.
1: If somebody has ever made a drinking game to you calling a game, they just had to finish their drink. The highlight reference.
0: The 1-2. Stewart not going, and it's right on the outside corner, strike three. Boy, Will Warren just shredded the needle right there on Nathaniel Lowe, and he pitches himself out of a little bit of a jam. But in the inning, the Reds score two. Yankees come to bat. Reds two, Yankees one on the Reds Radio Network.
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2: It's a 2-1 ball game here in New York, New York, and a beautiful day for baseball here at Yankee Stadium. And bottom of the third inning comes around. The Reds lead 2-1, and Anthony Volpe takes a pitch just off the outside corner for ball one. Abbott from the full windup, third base side of the rubber, rocks and fires, and just off the plate, ball two. Volpe, right-handed hitter, is the everyday shortstop. And he takes that one on the outside corner. That's a good, well-placed fastball. Two balls and a strike to Volpe. Native of Morristown, New Jersey. Grew up a Yankee fan, and here he is playing for the Yanks. There's one on the corner, and Volpe wants to challenge that one.
3: Batter challenging the strike call.
2: And that pitch is going to be off the plate. And the Yankees will retain a challenge, and the count now will go two balls and a strike. Peering in now, here comes the left-hander delivery and fouled straight back. Three balls and two strikes now to Anthony Volpe. He broke on the scene, Volpe did. He's 25 years old, but he has been in the major leagues now. This is his fourth major league season. And he came right in and became the Yankees' everyday shortstop right from the get-go at age 22. And he's going to take his time out. Volpe won a gold glove in his first campaign with the Yankees in 2023. And he came in eighth in the Rookie of the Year award that year. And Abbott fires and misses down and in, and he's walked the leadoff batter in the bottom of the third. Looks like after that pitch that Jose Trevino had a little bit of a conversation right there, and it looks like Trevino wanted to challenge that pitch, and he reached his hand up to touch his helmet, but he never did. So that would have been a strike. I think the Reds missed an opportunity there. Volpe's going to second base. The throw by Trevino is going to be on the ground and hit the runner as Volpe slides into second base.
4: And Arroyo a little slow to get up. He lost his footing when he went to take that throw and plant to try to set up, and his feet kind of slid out from under him.
2: Yeah, I think that he may have been a little bit late getting to second base, and when he put the brakes on, the throw was on the first base side of the bag, and he went to stop and couldn't do it. Hit a slick spot, and now Arroyo is bent over, kind of checking out his legs. Sean McQueenie and Terry Francona hustling out there to second base to have a little conversation with their second baseman.
4: Well, because he was sliding, I think Volpe slid into him a little bit too. So I'm not sure if it's more about Volpe sliding into him or if it's him slipping and that's what hurt him.
2: Well, they're out there having a conversation with Arroyo right now.
4: Kind of looked like he got on his, you know, on his skis a little bit there on the side, and his cleats didn't get in. He was kind of on the side of his shoe, and it slid.
2: So now Sean McQueenie and the Reds manager, Terry Francona, coming off the field. Boy, McQueenie is not wearing a hat today. It's a very sunny day in New York, but he's got that head of his all lathered up in some sunscreen. Looks a little bit like a light bulb down there. So the Yankees now with a runner at second base, nobody out. Ali Sanchez,
4: safety,
2: right-handed hitting catcher.
4: Safety first, Chris.
2: Indeed. And dancing off second base is Volpe, and trying to distract Arroyo. Arroyo fires it in there, a little wafting pop-up. It'll be caught by the second baseman, Arroyo. And that's the first out of the inning. Let's pause for Station ID up and down the Reds and Radio Network.
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2: The Yankees turn the lineup over. It'll be Ben Rice, the leadoff hitting left-hander, and he swings and fouls it hard down the right field line. It'll go off the facing of the Yankee dugout along the first baseline. Another big crowd here at Yankee Stadium today. It is Aaron Judge bobblehead day. And they have come out in droves to get a bobblehead. The 0-1 is swooned on and fouled again, almost in an identical spot. No balls and two strikes to the left-handed leadoff hitter, Ben Rice. Reds up 2-1. Abbott walked the leadoff hitter here in the third, and he's now at second base. Rice awaits. Abbott delivers a swing and a miss on a good sweeping breaking ball right there, and Rice is the second out of the inning. That has been a pitch for Andrew Abbott that has gotten better and better as the year has progressed. Especially against left-handed hitters. And now he's got a right-hander in Ahmed Rosario. Rosario way up in the batter's box. He takes the first pitch breaking ball. That touches the outside corner, strike one. Wide open stance, very wide stance for Rosario. Wearing number 14, Yankees in their white pinstripes today. And the pitch by Abbott is on the ground, right to the second baseman, Edwin Arroyo. Fielded, throws the first, and they're out of the inning. A base on balls lead the inning off, but that's exactly where they stay. And a 2-1 lead the Reds have over the Yankees. Back to Tommy with the play-by-play going into the fourth inning right after this on the Reds Radio Network.
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4: Come to bat in the fourth inning, and it's brought to you by Four Roses Bourbon. 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Enjoy responsibly. Spencer Steer leads it off for the Reds in the fourth. Steer grounded to short his first time up. First pitch to him here is a strike on the outside corner, according to Laz Diaz. Change up from the right-hander Warren. It's nothing and one. Steer, Marte, and McLean. If anybody gets on, Jose Trevino. Warren back to work now with the 0-1 pitch. Breaking ball hits the outside corner. Steer drops his hands and kind of looks out as if to say, I don't think so. But he doesn't want to challenge. It was borderline, but it was a strike.
2: I can tell you that the Reds should stop looking to the middle of the strike zone for a pitch from Will Warren. He is on the edge.
4: Not going to get one down the middle. I don't think he's thrown one yet. The 0-2. Swing and a miss. Struck him out. Fastball away. And down on strike, Spencer Steer. Sixth strikeout of the game for Will Warren. Reds are up. Have a 2-1 advantage here in the fourth inning. Now to Elvi Marte. Everything came out of yesterday's throwing session for Emilio Pagan. Okay, he will throw one more. And then he will go out on his rehab assignment. Hopefully it'll be brief. But good to know that Emilio Pagan is on the mend. Swung on, and Marte sends one of the air to left. Pretty deep, going back Caballero, and that's going to bounce high off the wall. Caballero bare hands it off the pads, throws into second, not in time to get Marte, who's in standing with a one-out double. Marte didn't miss a home run there by much at all. He blasted that. He was looking for a pitch outer half, got a breaking ball out that way, and he barreled it.
2: You know, that pitch was right on the outside corner, but it was elevated. That gave Marte a chance to get the barrel on it.
4: Third straight inning, the Reds have had a double. They cashed in last inning. They got a two-run double from Sal Stewart. Pitch. And Matt McLean swings and pops one high into the air. Foul off first, but the good news is the Reds' bullpen is getting stronger because Caleb Ferguson's been back with the team for a while now, but Pierce Johnson is back with the team today. He's not activated yet. Might be activated tomorrow, but everything went well with his rehab assignment yesterday, so he joined the team today. Here's the 0-1 to McLean. Breaking ball off the outside corner. The count is even now. One ball, one strike. So Johnson will be activated in the next day or two. Emilio Pagan is getting very close. Ellie De La Cruz hit two home runs in his rehab yesterday. All reports were great from that. He feels good. He'll play in two more games before rejoining the Reds next week. 1-1 pitch, swinging a bouncing ball, foul, third base side. I guess it'd be next week. We're still, we hadn't turned over yet. But probably Monday or Tuesday, he'll be back with the Reds. Realistically, I say Monday or Tuesday. Realistically, if everything continues to go well this weekend, he'll be back probably Tuesday. Marte's down at second, one out. The pitch, and strike three called. McLean watches a fastball come back to the outside corner. Started away, but came back and caught the edge. Seven strikeouts now for Will Warren. Two gone in the fourth inning. Made in America means something to Toyota. That's why they've invested over $49 billion and currently build 13 different vehicles right here in the USA. Toyota, let's go places. Jose Trevino watches a strike. Count is nothing and one. You mentioned that Anthony Volpe grew up a Yankee fan. Even though Jose Trevino grew up outside of Corpus Christi, Texas, he actually grew up a Yankee fan. Here's the 0-1 pitch. Swung on, and that's on the ground of the second baseman, handled by Chisholm. He'll flip it over to first in time. Trevino's out. Reds are done in the fourth. Unable to cash in on the one-out double from Noelvi Marte. Stranded a second. Reds still lead it, though, 2-1, middle of the fourth on the Reds radio network.
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0: has come to bat here in the bottom of the fourth inning. Paul Goldschmidt set to lead things off for New York. He gave the Yankees a 1-0 lead back in the first. His 12th home run of the year, the day after he snapped his 10-game hit streak. First pitch on the way to Goldschmidt is off the inside corner for ball one. A breaking ball from Abbott. 1-0 on Goldschmidt. The left-hander is 1-0. And Goldschmidt swings through another breaking ball. Big looping curve over the outer half. Goldschmidt went the other way with his home run. An opposite field home run. 396 feet to right center field, just to the right of the Yankee bullpen. Swinging a ground ball, headed toward the middle. McLain far to his left. Bends down, gloves, throws in time. Good play, McLain. Ranging far to his left. Able to make the pickup there and get the out on Goldschmidt. Nice job by the red shortstop. Showing off a little range to his left on that ground ball toward the middle. Goldschmidt's retired, and now the batter is Cody Bellinger. Bellinger struck out his first time up. Now he takes a breaking ball way off the inside corner for ball one. Ball and no strikes on Cody Bellinger. Abbott's back into his windup, and he turns it loose. Bellinger watches a fastball miss high. Chris kind of talked about it yesterday. Bellinger broke in with the Dodgers. He was an all-star two times in his first 3 years, 2017-19. 2-0 pitch. Bellinger swings and yanks it foul right side. Had some great years with the Dodgers. In fact, he hit 305 his second all-star season, hit 47 home runs and drove in 115. He won the MVP that year, just his third year in the big leagues. 2-1 pitch. Swing and a miss. The count is even. 2 balls and 2 strikes. Bellinger was 23 years old that year. And you talk about falling off a cliff. The next year was 2020. He only hit 239 that year. And then in 95 games in the follow-up to COVID, strike three called. Bellinger's down on strikes. He had a sub-200 year. Just 2 years removed from winning the MVP. Hit 165 in 95 games in 2021. Never really responded. Got over the Mendoza line in 22 and then was trying to resurrect his career in 2 years in Chicago on the north side, and boy did he. Got things straightened out with the Cubs, and he's been hitting ever since.
1: You know, during that time, Tommy, with the Dodgers, he was so bad they actually designated him for assignment.
0: Hard to believe, isn't it?
1: Now he's sitting there with a 5-year deal with the Yankees.
0: Ground ball foul, third base side, probably able to pay his bills,
1: well,
0: I would assume.
1: He did win the Comeback Player of the Year award a couple of years ago, and you know, you have to respect the adjustments that he's made to make himself a pretty good major league player again.
0: Got to have some mental toughness to be able to do that, too.
1: Very good outfielder, that never changed.
0: 1-1, pitch in the dirt. Changeup down, and the count's 2-1.
1: I want to say that Bellinger originally came up as a shortstop, if I'm not mistaken.
0: Turned himself into a really, really good outfielder, like you were talking about. Bellinger's won a gold glove out there. Here's the 2-1. Swinging a chopper by the mound. Another chance for McLain, moving far to his left, and he will field and throw to first, but they're going to call it catcher's interference on Jose Trevino. And Dominguez will reach first on that.
1: Well, it'll be charge and error on Jose Trevino, and that basically comes from the catcher setting up too close to the hitter in an attempt to try to be a little bit better in framing pitches. Catchers nowadays are doing that. We've seen catchers that have been hit and broken their arms by batters doing it, but that one, no harm done to Trevino, but a runner at first base now.
0: Well, ordinarily looked like it'd be a 1-2-3 inning for Abbott, which he could use. The pitch is up and away, and the count is 1-0 on Jose Caballero. He has not had a true 1-2-3 inning yet. He did face, let's say, 3.5 batters in the second inning. The fourth batter was up, Volpe, when Caballero was picked off second. Runner goes, the pitch is a ball, throw to second, and that is by the second baseman, Arroyo. It gets on into center field, but not early enough for Dominguez to see it. So it'll be a stolen base for Dominguez, his first of the year. Arroyo really just missed the throw. Hit right in his glove. But he deked Dominguez into thinking he had it, that Dominguez never got up to realize that the ball was rolling into center field. Swing and a pop foul on a 2-0 pitch to Caballero back into the seats. Two balls, one strike. Caballero walked, stole second, then was picked off second back in the second inning. Two balls and a strike on the right-handed hitting Caballero. Here's Abbott's 2-1, and he takes low and inside. It's a three-ball, one-strike count. Western and Southern Financial Group wants to strike out cancer every time a Reds pitcher strikes out a batter. Western and Southern donates to support cancer research, education, and care in the greater Cincinnati area. When it comes to fighting cancer, we're all in this together. Abbott's home with a 3-1. And it's swung on, and that's popped up foul again. Back behind home plate. This will, again, reach the seats. Count runs full, 3-2 on Jose Caballero.

0: And now time call to the plate by the right-handed hitting Caballero. Caballero was the seventh-round pick, originally the Diamondbacks, out of Chipola College. That's in Mariana, Florida, down there on the panhandle. That is a great junior college for baseball. There have been a lot of good players come out of there. Abbott's 3-2 pitch, and again Caballero swings and fouls it back.
1: You know, Chipola Junior College in Florida has had a reputation of having kind of a pipeline directly down to Puerto Rico. And they've gotten some of the best players out of that island for a long time, making them a powerhouse in junior college in Florida.
0: Three balls, two strikes, and payoff pitch. Swing and a miss. Struck him out. Caballero's down on strikes. The inning is over. That'll do it for the Yankees in the fourth. Abbott has struck out five. We go to the fifth inning. Reds are up 2-1 on the Reds Radio Network.
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0: Edwin Arroyo leads off the Reds' fifth inning. It'll be Arroyo, Blake Dunn, and J.J. Blade. If anybody gets on, Sal Stewart. Reds are on top, 2-1. We're in the fifth inning on a beautiful afternoon in the Bronx. It's windy again. The pitch to Arroyo is a changeup taken for ball one. Very breezy. This ballpark's interesting because it's enclosed pretty much all the way around the foul poles and just inside the foul poles. And then there's a little gap on each side, swung on, and that's fouled back. And then you have the center field signage and scoreboard structures, the big scoreboard in the middle, two smaller scoreboards on each side, and then a plethora of billboards. One ball, one strike, the pitch to Arroyo, swinging a ground ball to the shortstop, handled by Volpe, and he'll throw it low, and the first baseman, Rice, can't pick it clean. He got a glove on it, the ball stayed right there, though, and he didn't have a handle on it, and Arroyo will reach. We'll see how they score that. It was low, and I don't even know if that throw was all the way in the dirt. We'll see. Hit or error, and it'll probably be an error. The question is, do you give it to the first baseman Rice or the shortstop Volpe? It was a sinking throw. Speaking of sinkers, first pitch to Blake Dunn is a sinker. Taken for ball one. 1-0 on Dunn. They will charge Volpe with the error. His third. 1-0 on Blake Dunn. Picked to first. Chases Arroyo back to the bag. Arroyo does have good speed. Reds scored two runs back in the third. See if they try to put a little pressure on Will Warren and the Yankees here in the fifth inning. Arroyo does not have a stolen base yet up here. 1-0. On the ground, right to the shortstop. Up with it, Volpe. Flips to Chisholm. Around to first. Close! And Dunn beats it out. Boy, Blake Dunn using his speed again, and he avoids the double play right there. Volpe waited back on it. And Chisholm just unable to make that turn quick enough to get Blake Dunn. He just runs too well, so the Reds stay out of the double play because of Dunn's excellent speed. It's a fielder's choice. Play goes 6-4 at second. With one out, J.J. Blades at the plate 0-2. Hitless in the series, and now he rips a line drive to right. That's going to get down and drop in the corner for a base hit and more. Around to third base and holding Dunn as Blade goes into second, sliding with a double. But Willie Harris kind of slapping his hands together and maybe shaking his head a little bit, thinking, I should have sent him. Because the throw went into second base. The Yankees were not even going to have a play on the plate if Dunn tries to score there.
1: It was basically they were giving the Reds a run if they wanted to be aggressive right there. But I think by the time that Willie made his decision, he wasn't sure where that throw was going.
0: Right. And Dunn was charging to third, and to his credit, he was going to third with the intent to try to score. Now the catcher, Ali Sanchez, is out to visit with Will Warren. The Reds have his feet to the fire right now with runners at second and third and only one out.
1: Five hits for the Reds today. Each and every one of those have been a double.
0: Double in the second, led off by Lowe. Edwin Arroyo, a one-out double in the third, and then Sal Stewart doubled home him and Blake Dunn. A two-base hit for Marte in the fourth and another by Blade here in the fifth. Reds have second and third. Yankees will play the infield in with one out. Sal Stewart at the plate again with, again, a chance to do some damage. Right-hander Warren comes set. He turns it loose and a swing and a miss. As Chris mentioned, Warren went to a smaller college. Southeastern Louisiana. Not exactly known as a baseball powerhouse, but he went there after a high school career at Jackson Prep in Jackson, Mississippi. Grew up outside of Jackson and Brandon. Pitch up and away. Jeff Brantley territory.
1: Yeah.
0: Jackson Prep is turning into somewhat of a baseball powerhouse. That's
1: sure
0: the
1: is.
0: Same high school that produced Connor Griffin and Jake Mangum, a couple of Pittsburgh Pirates. Right-hander brings home the 1-1. Swung on and fouled back by Stewart. Mentioned it earlier. Aaron Judge bobblehead here at Yankee Stadium today has produced a good-looking crowd on this beautiful Saturday afternoon in the Bronx. Now time called, and Stewart will back out of the box. Big crowd, over 40,000 here yesterday, and comparable to that, maybe more today, actually. One ball, two strikes. The pitch, and it's swung on and lined to left. Over the left fielder, Caballero will make the catch. Dunn tagging at third. He's heading home, and he will dive across the plate with the Reds' third run. A sack fly for Sal Stewart to left, and it's a two-run Reds lead here in the fifth.
2: Well, a really good job there by Stewart to get a pitch that he could get into the outfield. Warren went upstairs with a breaking ball. I think he just missed his spot right there, and Stewart was able to get underneath it, hit it far enough to make sure there was no play at the plate.
0: J.J. Bleda stays at second base. Now Nathaniel Lowe's the batter. Runner at second with two outs. The pitch to Lowe's, a strike on the outside corner. They have taken away the error on Anthony Volpe to lead off this inning, and they have changed it to an E3.
2: Committee decision.
0: Right-hander from the belt. A look to second, the 0-1. And it's up and in on Nathaniel Lowe. I can get behind that decision. Third error of the year on Ben Rice. 1-1 pitch, and Lowe watches a breaking ball hang up and away.
1: So you're saying you want to be on the scoring committee?
0: I did not say that.
2: I would agree with you. It's really an error on the first baseman.
0: I prefer to critique them from afar. Here's the 2-1. Off the inside corner, three balls and a strike. They're doing a great job down there. 3-1 on Nathaniel Lowe.
1: The only time you get put on a committee is when you don't show up for a meeting.
0: 3-1 on Lowe. And Warren misses down and in. A fastball, ball four. The Reds have two aboard with two outs. We're in the fifth. Reds are leading it 3-1. Now Spencer Steer comes to the plate with a chance to stretch the Reds' lead as Matt Blake, the Yankee pitching coach, makes his way to the mound. So Blake will head out there. Two on, two out for the Reds. A run home in the fifth. At Kroger, an annual Boost membership saves you up to $1,100 a year with double fuel points, unlimited free delivery, and member-exclusive savings. 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Steer earlier was showing bunt. That was his first time up back in the second inning after Nathaniel Lowe's leadoff double. He decided not to bunt, never did drop one down, ended up grounding out the shortstop. The Reds were unable to advance the runner. Last time up, he struck out. Steer mired in a 2-for-42 slump. Now both of those home runs, or both of those hits, have been productive because, well, they were home runs. So if you're going to keep that trend alive, may as well go deep right here.
1: Yeah, exactly. But that's kind of the same trend of futility that has been a Eugenio Suarez lately.
0: Right. Pitch to Steer. Fastball way high, and the count is 1-0.
1: You know, Steer knows that in this at-bat, he's going to get a pitch on the outer part of the plate. Yankees are playing him deep in the center field and in right field. Go ahead and poke one in the right field.
0: See if he can get one to slice down that right field line. The 1-0 pitch to Steer. They do pitch him away. It's called a strike, and Steer says, no, that's outside. So he wants the challenge.
3: Batter's challenge to strike off.
0: Let's see. Did Laz get it right? No, he did not. It's off the plate. That was well off the plate. I mean, way off the plate.
1: That's close. That old-fashioned strike call right there.
0: Yes, it is. Close to 2.5 inches.
1: Greg Maddux, you've made a lot of money doing that, throwing that pitch out there.
0: Boy, did he. 2-0 now on Steer. He swings and misses the fastball over the outside half of the plate here, and it's 2-1 count.
1: Yeah, Steer flying open big time with that front shoulder.
0: You know, that's the other part about the desire to go the other way. It kind of helps keep that front shoulder closed a little bit. Can get you out of some bad habits. The 2-1. He swings and blasts this high in the air, deep left field. Caballero's back, and that ball is gone. Well, he does keep with the trend. His third hit in his last 43 at-bats, and they're all homers. This one worth 3, and the Reds have opened up a 6-1 lead. For Steer, that's his 12th home run of the year, and he hit that way out of here to left. He says, the heck with your idea of going the other way. I'm just going to get a pitch in, and I'm going to send it out of here about 407 feet over the head of the left fielder, Caballero.
1: Well, definitely a mistake pitch by the part of Will Warren. You know, he wanted to get that ball outside. It started on the outer part of the plate and came right back over the middle.
0: Off the outside corner for ball one to Noelvi Marte. That's the first hit by the Reds today that wasn't a double. Instead, it was a four-base hit. 1-0 pitch. Marte hits it on the ground, deep short, backhanded Volpe, sets his feet, one hop throw to Rice in time. Marte is outside, retired, but the three-run blast by Spencer Steer has opened things up for the Reds. It is a 5-run advantage, 6-1 Cincinnati as we head to the bottom of the fifth inning, halfway through it at Yankee Stadium on the Reds Radio Network.
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0: lead things off the Yankees here in the fifth inning. First pitch to Chisholm is shot foul behind the calves of first base coach Dan Fiorito. Nothing and one, the count on Jazz Chisholm. He struck out his first time up. Abbott's got a little room to work with now. 6-1, Reds have the lead. Chisholm swings through a fastball over the outside corner, and he's behind in the count, no balls and two strikes. Abbott has struck out five so far through four innings. The only run he allowed was the Paul Goldschmidt home run back in the first inning. I'll be honest with you. The Yankees and their fans probably thought they might not be alone. After Goldschmidt hit that home run, that might be enough. Pitch down and away, because that was directly on the heels of Will Warren striking out the side and going through the first three hitters in the Reds lineup like a hot knife through butter. He thought, oh boy, could be another long day for Red Legs hitters today. But the Reds have come to play. Six hits today, all extra base hits, and now Chisholm got one off the end of the bat, sends a fly to right. Routine for Marte to make the catch, and there's one gone to the fifth as we pause for station identification on the Reds.
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0: Anthony Volpe, the batter. He walked his first time up, then stole second. Pitch to Volpe is a little bit low on the outside corner. The count is 1-0. With Chris Welsh, I'm Tommy Thrower. On-site engineers Paul Schrager, studio producer Joe Waddell, back in our network headquarters. Happy to be with you from Yankee Stadium on a beautiful Saturday afternoon in the Bronx. The pitch is a strike on the outside corner. One ball, one strike. A lot going on here in the Big Apple this weekend. They've got World Cup fever in this town, that's for sure. Here's the 1-1 pitch to Volpe, swinging a foul off to the right side. That's out of play. And you walk around the streets of New York, and you'll see almost every country represented. Been a lot of them. I couldn't even tell you what countries are in New York playing here. Actually playing right in New Jersey. Swung on, fouled away to the right side. The games are at Gillette Stadium, right?
2: I believe so, yeah. I know it's over in New Jersey, and I know that the fans who don't go to the game personally will go to bars and restaurants, you know, each one aligned with a certain country.
0: 1-2, swinging a line drive, base hit, left field. That's a hit for Volpe. He will make the turn aggressively and slam on the brakes at first. There are a lot of folks that pay zero attention to soccer. But once World Cup time comes around, all of a sudden, you find yourself watching. Rooting on your country. It's funny how when you're representing your country, people start to pay attention. It doesn't matter what it is. People are watching curling if their country's represented. Swinging a line drive past the shortstop, McClain, and that's in the left center field. Back-to-back hits for the Yankees. Volpe and Ali Sanchez. And the Yankees have two men aboard with one out here in the fifth. And now back to the top of the order is Ben Rice. Two on, one out. Yankee leadoff man at the plate, and the Yankees are trying to fight back after the Reds scored four times in the fifth inning to open the lead to five. Abbott still with plenty of breathing room, brings it home, and Rice swings, and he lines it, caught at first on a leaping catch by Steer. And the Yankees have to hold at first and second, now two gone. That was a bullet, and it would have been trouble. But Steer was in a great spot, jumped straight up into the air, outstretched his arms, and made the catch.
2: Yeah, that catch was all about the exact timing that Steer needed, because he needed to be at the top of his jump in order to grab that ball.
0: Another Gold Glove caliber play by Steer at first base. Ahmed Rosario takes off the outside corner for ball one. Rosario's 0 for 2. He is grounded to third and also grounded out to the second baseman. Two on, two out. Abbott to the plate. Backdoor breaking ball is swung on, and that's fouled back off the top of the net. Andrew Abbott had only allowed one hit through the first four innings before giving up back-to-back singles to Volpe and Sanchez. That one hit was the home run by Paul Goldschmidt. Abbott has walked two today and allowed one to reach on catcher's interference. Pitch. Swing and a miss. Good breaking ball from Abbott. And he's got Rosario down to the count, one ball and two strikes. If you're listening today on your car or truck radio, please remember to buckle your safety belt. This message brought to you by the Ohio Department of Public Safety. If you're not buckled up, what's holding you back? The 1-2. Breaking ball down and in. Almost hit Rosario in the toe. But he avoided it. Two balls, two strikes on Rosario. From the belt, here's Abbott's 2-2. A little bit low, the changeup on the outside corner. And that'll run the count full now. Three balls and two strikes. Runners are off. Here's the 3-2 to Ahmed Rosario. Instead, Abbott spins and looks Volpe back to second base.
2: Rosario is on this roster and in this lineup today for one reason, and that would be to face left-handed pitching.
0: Abbott's 3-2, and Rosario takes over Butlow, ball four. So Rosario walks, and the Yankees have loaded the bases. Now Terry Francona talking with Reds acting pitching coach Matt Tracy as he heads out to the mound. You can tell he was kind of trying to figure out, hey, do we need to get somebody up here? I think he's all right. He's going to go find out. They begin stirring in the Reds bullpen. Doesn't look like anybody's doing any throwing yet. But you're in the fifth inning. The Reds have a five-run lead. And right now, if you're Andrew Abbott, you want to get through this, so you're in line to get the victory. You also know that you want to get as deep into this game as you possibly can to give yourself the best chance and your team the best chance.
2: Well, goal number one right now is to focus on the guy in the batter's box, because Paul Goldschmidt can tighten this game up with one swing of the bat.
0: He's already shown that. Gave the Yankees the lead with his home run back in the first inning, his 12th home run of the year. Reds still out of slam range, but a slam would definitely pull the Yankees right back in it. Abbott to the plate. And Goldschmidt takes a curveball down too low, and the count is 1-0 on Paul Goldschmidt. 6-1 Reds. Bottom of the fifth inning. Bases loaded. 2 men are out. The 1-0 on the outside corner to Goldschmidt with a changeup. One ball, one strike. Goldschmidt kind of started the season in a platoon role. Now on a everyday basis in the lineup, takes a strike here from Abbott. One ball, two strikes. Of course, he'd be in there anyway with the left-hander on the mound. Goldschmidt has been one of their hottest hitters. The 1-2 pitch just off the outside corner. Tried to get the changeup on the outside edge and faded away. Goldschmidt hitting around 370 in the month of June. Two balls, two strikes. Abbott's 2-2 pitch. Swinging a ground ball. Shot foul. Into the camera well. At the far end of the Reds' third base dugout. Still two balls and two strikes on Goldschmidt. This 2-2 count is a big spot right now. You know if you're Abbott, you don't want to go full 3-2.
2: Well, career-wise for Goldschmidt, he has absolutely murdered left-handed pitching.
0: Time called, and Goldschmidt backs out of the box.
2: Against lefties, he's a 326 hitter. Against righties, he's 276. That's a 50-point swing.
0: not too shabby against right-handers anyway. 2-2 off the outside corner. Another changeup. Now it's full. 3-2. No place to put him.
2: Bases all right, now you got loaded. A left-hander on deck and Cody Bellinger. So do you really need to go after Goldschmidt with a 5-run lead?
0: That's one way to look at it. Here's the 3-2. Backdoor breaking ball. Strike 3 called. Frozen. Goldschmidt didn't like it. Wants to challenge. It looked like a good pitch.
3: And it's challenging strike call.
0: All eyes to the board. Strike 3. It's confirmed. Inning over. The Yankees leave them loaded. Abbott striking out Goldschmidt with a backdoor breaking ball. 6-1 Reds at the end of 5 at Yankee Stadium on the Reds Radio Network.
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0: Reds are up 5 runs. It's 6-1. Bottom third of the order for the Reds here in the sixth inning. Matt McClain, Jose Trevino, Edwin Arroyo all coming up here in the sixth inning. The big hit in this game, Spencer Steer, a 3-run home run, capping a 4-run fifth inning. Boy, that is great to say. Here's the first pitch to McClain, and it's in there for a strike. He shows bunt, pulls the bat back, and it's nothing and one on McClain. Right-hander comes set. Here it comes. And McClain takes up and away. What's crazy about Steer? He has 3 hits in his last 14 games, and all 3 hits are homers. That's being productive and making your hits count. Here's the 1-1. Ground ball foul, third base side. I'm sure if you ask Spencer Steer, though, he would prefer to have a few more knocks mixed in there. 1-2. 1-2 to McClain. Swung on, that's fouled back. Still a ball and 2 strikes on Matt McClain. We owe you an answer to our trivia question. 1976 World Series trivia. As you know, that's the year the Reds swept the Yankees in the World Series. The pitch, breaking ball, hangs up and in. 2-2. What pitcher won a World Series game for the Reds in that 76 World Series and went on to win World Series rings as a member of the Yankees in both 77 and 78? Was it A, Don Gullett? That was your guess. B, Fred Norman. C, Pat Zachary. Ground ball foul, third base side. And I had to abstain from guessing because I accidentally saw the answer before I asked the question. So you're going with A, Don Gullett. Would you like to change your answer?
1: I'm going solo, but I would invite your participation if you really want to do it.
0: I like your guess.
1: I like it too.
0: Here's the 2-2. Swing a ground ball down the third baseline. Foul. All right, let's see. The correct answer is, in fact, A, Don Gullett, Reds Hall of Famer. Don Gullett was the starting and winning pitcher for the Reds in Cincinnati's 5-1 victory over the Yankees in Game 1 of that 76 series. Gullett signed with the Yankees as a free agent after the World Series that year. And the pitch to McClain way off the plate outside. Both a left-hander and a right-hander. The left-hander is Tim Hill. And the right-hander is Jake Bird, warming in the Yankee bullpen behind their starter, Will Warren. Count is full on McClain.

0: Edwin Arroyo.
1: That ball went right off the kind of the Q-tip edge of the bat for Trevino. It had a ton of spin on it, and it went right to the pitcher's mound and went to the glove of the pitcher Warren, and then it just kind of spun right away out of his glove.
0: That had a lot of wicked English on it.
1: What's the spin rate on that baby?
0: I don't know. It'll make my head spin thinking about it.
1: We'll have to ask Trevino about that.
0: Edwin Arroyo swings, sends one toward the line and right. That's going to fall in for a base hit. He slams on the brakes around first, and he'll hang on right there. He's got himself a leadoff a two-out base hit here in the sixth inning.
1: Well, the Reds, it took them six innings, but they finally got a single.
0: Seventh hit of the game for the Reds is a base hit. First time since August 27th. Six hits in a game that all went for extra base hits. The first six hits of the game were all extra base hits. Pitch. Bunted third base side by Dunn. They won't have a play. The pitcher picks it up, cocks the throw, and realizes no chance. Great piece of hitting by Blake Dunn, dropping down the bunt right up the third base line. He now has hits in 11 of his last 13 games with that bunt single.
1: You know, I know a lot of people don't like the bunt, Tommy, but I happen to love it, and it keeps the line moving.
0: Yeah.
1: And you're bringing up a left-handed pitcher coming in next, and Aaron Boone's going to make a pitching change.
0: So that'll be it. Boone out to the mound. Pitching change made in the sixth, and in this case, the bunt knocks the starter out of the game. Runners at first and second, two outs. Reds are leading it 6-1. We'll tell you all about the new pitcher when we come back on the Reds Radio Network.
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1: Well, the new pitcher for the Yankees is a left-hander, Tim Hill, a 22nd round draft pick by the Kansas City Royals way back when. He is now in his ninth major league season, pitching in game 487. So a guy that bucked the trend, was able to hang around, etch himself out a very fine major league career, a left-handed specialist to face the left-handed hitting J.J. Bleda.
0: How much do you know about Bacone College?
1: It's in Oklahoma.
0: It's Muskogee, Oklahoma. Swung on, fouled off the foot of J.J. Bleda. That's where the Royals plucked him out of. He has been incredibly tough on left-handers. Now, right-handers have some success against him. So when you're coming in to face a left-hander with a right-hander on deck, you better get the left-hander. Because if you don't, you're in trouble. He gets a lot of ground balls. Lefties hitting only 177 against him. Right-handers almost 350. 0-1. Ground ball foul. First base side. The count is 0-2 on J.J. Bleda. Reds trying to add on. They've got two on with two out. Back-to-back two-out singles. The last one a bunt single from Blake Dunn. Tim Hill delivers and misses too high. Part of what makes him so tough on left-handers is that awkward angle that he throws from. I mean, way down

0: left side.
1: Down around Laredo.
0: Ground ball foul, first base side.
1: And if you do that as a left-handed pitcher, you better keep that ball away from left-handed hitting. There's an old saying that you don't want to throw it where he just left, meaning if he steps in the bucket and you throw it on the inner part of the plate, look out.
0: Swung on in the air, left center field, fairly deep, going back. Caballero still going back, and he reaches out with his back to the infield, and he makes the catch. Well, it's not exactly how they teach it, but you don't care when you're on the mound as long as he catches it, and Caballero did. Great play by Caballero, taking a hit away from Blade and a couple of runs off the board from the Reds, but the Reds still lead by 5. 6-1, middle of the sixth. Yankee Stadium on the Reds Radio Network.
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0: whether Abbott can make it through the sixth inning here. Reds are up 6-1. Abbott's home with the 1-0 pitch, and it's in there for a strike to Cody Bellinger. One ball, one strike on Bellinger. He has struck out both times he's been up against Andrew Abbott. The 1-1. Tried the outside corner, the left-handed hitting Bellinger, but he takes it away. Two balls and a strike. Abbott got out of a huge jam in the fifth inning. Bases loaded, two outs, and he struck out Paul Goldschmidt looking on a 3-2 backdoor breaking ball. Strike called right in there to Bellinger with a fastball, and the count evens at two balls and two strikes. That one at bat to Paul Goldschmidt, a right-handed batter, I might add, tells you everything you need to know about Andrew Abbott. 2-2 pitch. Swung on, fouled away. Bases loaded. Now he's got a 5-run lead, sure. But that can go away in a big hurry against a lineup like this. And he wasn't scared one bit, confident enough in his stuff to throw a backdoor hook, and he got the strikeout. 2-2. A little bit too high to Bellinger with a breaking ball there. Hung it upstairs. It's a 3-ball, 2-strike count. Pitch count starting to climb now for Abbott. He's at 93 pitches as he works here to Bellinger, leading off the sixth. 6-1 Reds. Here's Abbott's payoff pitch. And Bellinger hits it sharply right back up the middle on the ground and threw into center field, a base hit. Leadoff single for Bellinger. The Reds do have activity behind Abbott in the bullpen if needed. It becomes decision time quickly for Terry Francona in that Reds dugout. It is T.J. Antone loosening. Jason Dominguez is up. Pitch to Dominguez a little bit low on the outside corner. It's 1-0 on Dominguez.
1: Yeah, one of the things that goes into that decision-making process for Tito is all the left-handers that Aaron Boone has at his disposal in that Yankee dugout.
0: 1-0 pitch. And Dominguez watches a fastball for a called strike. The count is even. 1-1.
1: You know, Abbott's not really a ground ball pitcher, but boy, you'd love to roll one over right here.
0: Oh, that'd be large.
1: A little change up down and away might be just what you need.
0: The 1-1. And it's on one hop, just out of the reach of McClain diving toward the hole at short. That's into left field for a base hit. And now the Yankees have their first two aboard. On hard hit, base hits through the infield. One up the middle, the other one pulled through short, and that's going to be the end of the day for Andrew Abbott. Terry Francona will make his way to the mound, and that'll be it for Abbott. So, pitching change made here in the sixth inning. Two on, nobody out. Reds are leading it by 5-6-1. So Wober's Mustard, call to the bullpen. Wober's Mustard, let's put some mustard on it. We'll tell you all about the new hurler when we come back on the Reds Radio Network.
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6: Hello,
1: Rovers mustard calling the bullpen. We'll bring T.J. Antone out of that bullpen. He's been pretty good for the Reds lately. In fact, in the last five ball games, he's only had one game in which he has given up an earned run. He's got a couple of runners on base right here. Tough jam for Antone.
0: Jose Caballero is the batter. Two on, nobody out. Antone's first pitch to Caballero is on the outside corner with a breaking ball for a called strike.
1: Well, so nice in the first pitch when you come into a ball game to spin up that breaking ball in there for a strike, and Antone is very good at that.
0: Well, you were hoping for a ground ball. He might be able to spin one in there and get one of those. 0-1 pitch. Caballero tries to bunt and fouls it over by Jazz Chisholm waiting on deck. Let's pause for station identification on the Reds Radio Network.
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0: 0-2 the count on Caballero. First and second, nobody out, the pitch. Swung on, popped up, high in the air, behind the right side of the infield. Out goes Arroyo. Infield fly rule is called, and Arroyo will put the squeeze on it. And now there's one out here in the bottom of the sixth inning. Now Jazz Chisholm is the batter. Chisholm up with two on and one out. Antone has the sign, and from the belt, the right-hander's first pitch to Chisholm. Breaking ball, Chisholm didn't want to, but couldn't hold up on the curveball. The pitch was a strike anyway, I think. The count is nothing and one. Laz Diaz saying that he swung. Nothing and one the count. Antone comes set, throws. And another swing and a miss on a filthy breaking ball down and in. An ugly swing by Chisholm. And Antone has the left-handed hitting second baseman down to the count 0-2. No 2 pitch. Swing, and Chisholm just got enough of that one to foul it off and stay alive. I don't think that's where he wanted to put that pitch. Kind of hung that one up and in on Chisholm. They still got him down in an 0-2 hole. Antone brings it in. Swing, and again a foul ball with another curveball. That one got a lot of the Reds catcher, Jose Trevino. Get that great taste of the ballpark at home with JTM's Philly Kits and Fat Tire beer, cheese, and pretzels. Find these game day favorites in your grocer's freezer. JTM Food Group. Let's create great dishes together. 2 strikes on Chisholm. Looks like Trevino's all right. Still nothing in two. I don't think we've seen a fastball yet from Antone. The 0-2 pitch. And Chisholm pops it up. High in the air, back behind home. Trevino looking up. And it will stay in play in front of the screen. Trevino makes the catch. Those pop-ups, they always come back toward the plate. And that one came back enough that it stayed in play, plus the wind howling today. We kind of talked about it. It's kind of interesting the way the wind is here, because there's going to be wind at the top of the stadium, at the top of that pop-up. There's not as much wind down on the field. Two outs, Anthony Volpe the batter. Pitch. Volpe takes a breaking ball down and away for ball one.
1: What a good job so far by Antone. Two harmless pop-ups coming in here after the first two have reached. Now kind of finish it off.
0: The 1-0. And it's hit in the air, right field. Going back, Marte. He's under it. He's got it. Inning over. So Antone gets three pop-outs, two on the infield, one in foul territory, and one to right. The Yankees leave two. It's still a 6-1 Reds lead as we head back to Chris in the seventh on the Reds Radio Network.
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8: 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The annual DCH Foundation Pickleball Tournament in memory of Dr. Suresh Lahano will be held June 26th through 28th at the new Washington Pickleball Courts at Longfellow Park. From singles to doubles, mixed leagues, men and women, and kids of all ages are invited to get your team together and spend the weekend. Prizes will be awarded to the top teams in each division. Sign up today by visiting the Davis Community Hospital Facebook page or website for all the details. Food trucks will be on hand and spectators are welcome to come out and join in the fun. The DCH Pickleball Tournament is set for June 26th through the 28th at the Longfellow Park Courts in Washington.
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1: Well, we go to the top of the seventh inning, and the Reds are comfortably in charge of this one, 6-1 right now. Sal Stewart, Nathaniel Lowe, and Spencer Steer, the scheduled batters here in the seventh inning. And they will face a brand new Yankee pitcher. It'll be a right-hander who came in last night's ball game, Jake Bird. Bird, a right-hander all the way over the third base side of the rubber, and he drops down and spins a breaking ball up there. Strike one to Stewart. Bird has been with the Rockies for 4 years. The Yankees signed him. They've got him over here at the end of the trade deadline last year, and a breaking ball. That one misses off the plate. So one ball, one strike now to Sal Stewart. Stewart has had a good day at the plate. He has driven in three, had a double in the third inning, and had a RBI sacrifice fly in the fifth. And there's an opposite field little semi-line drive that'll be picked off by Ben Rice at first base. Tried to go the other way, didn't hit it hard. Luke got it on the end of the bat a little bit, did Sal, and one down for Lowe. Lowe, a little bit of an open stance, very deep in the batter's box, holds the bat straight up and down and takes one in under his elbows, ball one. Yankees scored the first run of this ball game in the bottom of the first inning, and the Reds have come back to score six more. Two in the third and four in the fifth. There's a one right down the middle. That's a strike. One ball and one strike to the left-handed hitting Nathaniel Lowe. Lowe in the DH spot today. And a pitch by Bird is a breaking ball right on the outside corner. That's a good backdoor breaking pitch. Bird from the stretch, and the pitch to Lowe is swung on and fouled straight back. Had a good cut at a high fastball. Bird is not overpowering, but he gives you a little bit of a different look. Tim Hill, the lefty, came from way down around Laredo, and Bird's not quite that far down with his arm slot, but he's about even with his waist. The 1-2 is a breaking ball a little bit low. And it's two balls and two strikes. Spencer Steer on deck. Like to get a runner on here for Steer. And a breaking pitch off the plate, and we're going to go full with this count. Three balls, two strikes. The pitch by Burris swung on. That's a line drive into left center field. That's going to be a base hit. It'll be cut off by the left fielder Caballero, and he gets it back in here. Holds Nathaniel Lowe to a one-out single, the opposite field. Good bit of hitting there for Lowe. He's got a couple of hits on the day. A double his first time up, a walk and a run scored, and here he is on again with one out in the seventh inning. Boy, you would never even know that this is the same offensive club that went to bat last night. Against Cam Schlittler. Swung on by Steer. That's a foul ball right past Willie Harris at third base. I'm not so sure that it's really the difference in attitude or the lineup that maybe was juggled a little bit for Terry Francona, but maybe the pitcher on the mound. That one's down and away, and it's one ball, one strike to Spencer Steer. I mean, Schlittler last night was basically unhittable. Didn't make it out of the sixth inning, but he struck out 13.
0: I don't think it would have mattered.
1: Swung on, that's going to be in play, and in shallow right field, the right fielder Jason Dominguez comes in and puts it away, two down.
0: I don't think the lineup would have mattered that he faced last night. He could have pitched against anybody and probably had a very similar result. Sometimes that's just, a pitcher's just on like that.
1: Even an inter-squad game against the 27 Yankees,
0: yeah,
1: would have been about the same result. That kid was very impressive. Really, one of the most impressive pitching performances I've seen all year long, even though it did only span a little bit over five innings. And now Noemi Marte, he looks at a pitch that nearly went to the backstop. A good snag job by Ali Sanchez, the catcher.
0: You can judge it by... how much would you enjoy watching this if it weren't against the Reds?
1: Swung on, a little jam shot. Pop up, there's Jazz Chisholm right in his spot. And right behind second base, and he'll put it away for the out. A base hit by Nathaniel Lowe. He'll be stranded right there at first base. Yankees come to bat. Reds have him right now, 6-1 on the Reds Radio Network.
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0: Well, after a stirring rendition of God Bless America, we're back at Yankee Stadium, and T.J. Anton will take the mound for the second inning in a row. Well, he came in and saved the day, and Andrew Abbott missed sixth. Came in with a couple of runners on base, nobody out, and got three pop-ups in a row. One to second base, one in foul territory to the catcher, and a lazy fly ball to right field. And he is back out there to pitch the bottom of the seventh with the Reds up 6-1. Antone continues his warm-ups. The Reds have taken the field. And the Yankees will be sending up 9-1-2 in their batting order. But it looks like they're going to have a pinch hitter to get it going for them here in the bottom of the seventh inning. Spencer Jones is a left-handed hitter. He's one of the best prospects the Yankees have. They brought him up earlier in the year, and he's gotten better and better. He's a big dude, 6'7" tall, about 240 pounds. Wearing number 78, that of a lineman, and he ambles his way to home plate here to get the bottom of the seventh inning going. Reds 6 runs on 9 hits today. They've committed an error. The Yankees 1 run on 5 hits. They have committed an error. The Yankees are completely out of automatic ball strike challenges. That gives you a little bit of an advantage for the Reds here as we go into the last few innings of this ballgame. If the Reds win this ballgame today and hold on, and it looks like they're in pretty good shape, they'll play the rubber game tomorrow, and they will send Chase Burns out on the mound against Garrett Cole. That'll be a very good pitching matchup. And now we're ready for some baseball. Spencer Jones, a pinch hitter, steps in. Left-handed hitter, big guy, looks a little bit like Ohtani. And he takes a pitch at the top of the zone, checks his swing. He did not go. It's ball one. Antone from the stretch, and swing and a miss at a breaking ball. Had a big hack and came up empty. Jones was in the lineup last night. He was not in the lineup today with the lefty Abbott on the mound. And a swing and a miss. Identical pitch. Breaking ball down and in. Identical result. It's now 1-2.
1: Well, those swings, why do you use anything differently right now?
0: You know, nowadays, they don't only scout a hitter as to what he likes, but also his swing path. And it looks to me from up here that that breaking ball is designed to miss that swing path. Now he's opened up a little bit more, and a breaking ball. He lays off that one. It was back-to-back-to-back, same pitches for Antone. It's 2-2. The 2-2. That one's inside, and we're going to go full. Well, the last thing you want to do here in the seventh inning is to give the Yankees a little bit of breath of life by a leadoff walk. Antone got to come in there with a good one here. And the pitch is a breaking ball fouled at the plate. One thing about Spencer Jones, he does not look like he cuts his swing down very much with 2 strikes.
1: No, he did not.
0: Kind of hard for a guy his size to cut his swing down. Antone to the plate. There's strike 3 on the outside corner. Fooled him with a fastball. 96 on the edge for Antone, and he gets a strikeout. That is a beautiful pitch right there. Completely fooled Spencer Jones, and he drags the lumber on back to the Yankee dugout. And now the leadoff hitter, Ben Rice. Rice a lefty. 0-3. And he takes it on the outside corner. That's a cut fastball at 89, and it's 0-1. Pop-out, strikeout, line drive right to the third. First baseman Steer is last time up. Yankees only have 5 hits. Swung on, that's on the ground. Fielded by Stewart over in third base area, and he fires to first base for the second out of the inning. And this is just the way we like it here if you're a Reds fan. A no-drama seventh inning.
1: Now we can only get a no-drama 8th and 9th innings as well.
0: Ahmed Rosario, right-handed hitter. Rosario comes in there and dances out of the way of the high breaking ball. Rosario, 6 home runs, 20 driven in. Batting right around the 250 mark. Swung on, that's on the ground. Fielded by McClain. Oops, he boots it. He went down with one hand, the glove. It took a little bit of a weird hop on him, went off of his leg, and that's going to be an error on the red shortstop.
1: McClain played flawlessly at second base, but he's made a few errors now at that shortstop position. He was playing it right. He was trying to circle around it, come to get it. And he was actually trying to get his feet in position to be moving toward first as he fielded it. It just hit off the heel of his glove.
0: I think it took a little bit of a wacky hop on him. First pitch to Paul Goldschmidt is ball one. Breaking ball that misses. Goldschmidt has accounted for the only run the Reds or the Yankees have had today. A swing and a little chopper off the end of the bat. Here comes a charging second baseman, Arroyo, to first base, and in time to get Goldschmidt on a 4-3 putout. So one base runner does get the base, but the Reds strand him right there. We'll go to the eighth inning. Back to Tommy with the play-by-play. Reds 6, Yankees 1 on the Reds Radio Network.
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4: 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The Woomblies Rock Orchestra is a powerhouse of talent featuring 10 musicians, including a three-piece string section, two horns, and a killer rock band playing some of the greatest rock and Motown ever written. That includes amazing vocal harmony to cap off your listening pleasure. Don't miss the Woomblies Rock Orchestra live Saturday, June 27th at the Astra Theater on the Square in Jasper. Proudly presented by the Razor 94.5 WRZR.
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0: pitcher on the mound for the Yankees as we go to the top of the eighth inning. It'll be a left-hander, Ryan Yarbrough, comes into the ball game. He's got an earned run average of right around .300. A left-hander, the Aaron Boone is using up his bullpen here, trying to give them a few touches and also try to keep the Reds right where they are, which is a 6-1 lead.
1: Quite a few defensive changes for the Yankees. The new catcher is J.C. Ascara. First pitch is a strike off the outside corner cutter. 1-0 on Matt McClain. Staying in the game to play center field for the Yankees is Spencer Jones. Moving from center field to left field, Cody Bellinger. Now McClain hooks one through the hole on the left side of the infield. That's a base hit. McClain is on with a leadoff single here in the eighth inning. Bellinger to left. Jose Caballero moves from left field to third base. That should bring you up to speed on all of the Yankee changes defensively. So Spencer Jones in center, Ascara catching, Bellinger in left, Caballero at third base. Rosario out of the game. The pitch is a strike on the inside corner. So Ascara will end up hitting in Rosario's spot in the order. 0-1 pitch, and it's on the ground toward the middle. Lunging for it, the shortstop, Volpe Fields, goes to Chisholm. They just do get the out at second. Chisholm wasn't at the bag when he took the feed on the backhand flip from the shortstop, Volpe. But he did get there eventually, just in time to get the out. The Reds deciding whether or not they want to challenge. Reds have already challenged once and won. It was very close at second. They won't challenge here.
0: Yeah, you know, Chisholm just was not in position to make that play at second base. He kind of went half-heartedly to second, and he got that ball. He was a good 3 or 4 feet off the bag. They were lucky they got an out.
1: One down, and now Edwin Arroyo. Arroyo goes out to get one and loops it over the head of the shortstop. That'll land in short left field for a base hit. Second hit of the inning for the Reds. Now the Reds with runners at first and second and one out. Blake Dunn will come to the plate after a bunt single his last time up. He's reached safely twice, reached a third time on a fielder's choice. All after striking out his first time up. Two on, one out. The left-hander sets ready. Yarbrough home to Dunn. And he takes a strike on the inside corner, nothing and one. Reds trying to even the series at a game apiece. Brock Burke is loosening in the Reds' bullpen. He will come on for the eighth. 0-1 pitch to Dunn. Swinging and a miss at a changeup down over the outside corner, and he's behind at the count 0-2. Dunn back in, drops the bat head on the plate, waves it out across the dish a couple of times, and waits on this left-hander, Yarbrough. Big, tall left-hander. Yarbrough ready at the belt. Here's his 0-2. And Dunn goes the other way, looping one foul into the seats behind the Yankee first base dugout. Still a ball and two strikes on Dunn. Make sure you stay tuned for the Reds postgame show. You'll have the Toyota Tundra star of the game coming up once we're done. Highlights and scores around Major League Baseball coming up. Later tonight, the Reds have Ellie De La Cruz playing in another rehab game with the Louisville Bats against the Gwinnett Stripers. Swing, and there's a line drive past the third baseman and into left field for a hit. Up to third base and holding Trevino on the single to left by Blake Dunn, his second hit of the game. He had two hits in the game last night, two more knocks today. Reds have loaded the bases here with one out in the eighth inning. J. J.J. Blade at the plate. Left-hander against left-hander. The Yankees are going to play the infield in here with Blade up. All the way around. Not just play for a double play up the middle. Here's the pitch, and Blade takes a breaking ball down too low. So they're just going to go straight after the out at home plate instead of taking a chance at a double play ball up the middle. Now, as I say that, they'll back up the shortstop, Volpe. Same thing with Chisholm. Corners stay tight. Chisholm way over in the hole on the right side. They're halfway in. Corners all the way in, the 1-0. And a breaking ball for a strike to J.J. Blade. Evens the count. One ball, one strike. Third baseman Caballero. He backs up a little bit. He's way off the line at third base. 1-1. Swing and a miss. A slow 70-mile-an-hour sweeping breaking ball. One ball, two strikes. The 1-2 pitch. Breaking ball again, cut on and missed, and down on strikes, J.J. Blade. Two outs here in the eighth inning. That brings up Sal Stewart. Let's pause for station identification on the Reds Radio Network.
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1: Sal's been seeing it well today. First pitch to Stewart's upstairs for ball one. He only has the one hit to show for it. It was a big hit, a go-ahead two-run double in the third. Delivered a sack fly on a well-hit ball in the fifth, lined out to the first baseman Ben Rice's last time up. He could deliver a knockout punch right here, the 1-0 pitch to Sal Stewart. And a backdoor breaking ball misses a little bit low. It's a two-ball, no-strike count. And as Chris pointed out earlier, the Yankees do not have an ABS challenge remaining. Yarbrough sets ready. And now Stewart wants time right as he comes set.
3: You know what I really like about Sal Stewart, even though he's so young to this major league game, he's very patient. He knows that he's got the upper hand right here, and the pitcher's got to come to him.
1: A lot of family and friends on hand. Here's the 2-0 pitch. Strike called in the outside corner. Fastball sinking it to the edge. Yarbrough still behind the count against Stewart, 2-1.
3: That's exactly what I was talking about there. That is a pitcher's pitch. You want to lay off of that and wait till he makes a mistake.
1: Now the 2-1. Swing and a miss with a changeup, and Sal right through it. Two and two, bases loaded, two outs. Reds are up by five in the eighth. Good speed around the bases. The 2-2 pitch. Swung on, and Stewart barrels it to the left center field gap. That's going to get down and go all the way to the wall, and they're all going to score. Trevino, Arroyo, now Dunn, all home on a bases-clearing knockout punch double by Sal Stewart to put the Reds up 9-1 in the eighth. That ought to clear this place out of here, and they fill up the aisles now at Yankee Stadium. Second double of the ball game for Sal Stewart.
3: Six runs batted in for the Reds third baseman today. In front of family and friends, and then they are doing some kind of celebrating down there in Reds jerseys.
1: That's his fourth game with four or more RBIs this year. First Red to do that before the All-Star break since 1933. Here's Dane Myers. Pitch to Myers. Up and away. Myers hitting for Nathaniel Lowe.
3: Oh, look at them scoot out of here.
1: Yeah, they are. They can't get out of here fast enough.
3: They're
1: right now.
3: Giving away bags of 20s on the subway platform.
1: I hope they have some left by the time we get out there. Myers hitting 255. He's been a good pinch hitter for the Reds this year. He takes a backdoor breaking ball high, and the count's 2-0. You better not say that too loud. Paulie's going to bail on us, and he's going to start breaking to the platform.
3: Well, he already gave us the bad news. He won't be here tomorrow.
1: That's true. That's a good point. 2-0 pitch to Dane Myers, up and away. Paul Schrager, our engineer here in New York, whether we are here or over at Citi Field, at least when he wants to be, as long as he doesn't have a better gig to leave us for.
3: Great when he shows.
1: Yeah, he is. 3-0 on Dane Myers. Here he comes. That's in there for a called strike. And you know the worst is we're picking on him and he's defenseless right now.
3: That's just the way we like it.
1: 3-1 on Myers. Yarbrough to the plate. And the pitch is on the outside corner. Called strike. Count fills up. 3-2. Lefty ready. And here is the payoff pitch to Dane Myers. Swing, and that's fouled off at the plate. Count is full. 3-2. Reds have scored 3 more times here in this 8th inning, 4 in the 5th inning, 2 in the 3rd. 3-2 pitch, and Myers hooks one deep to left. Going back is Bellinger. He will turn, and he'll have to play it off the wall. Here comes Stewart to the plate. Myers goes diving into second safely, just ahead of a strong throw from Bellinger to Jazz Chisholm. And Dane Myers runs well. Of course, he didn't miss getting that ball out of here by much, but he barely made it to second base ahead of a strong, accurate throw from Bellinger. Another double by a Reds hitter today. Bellinger couldn't have played that off the wall much better. Myers went diving in, just got in there around the tag of Chisholm. It is 10-1 Reds. Spencer Steer has a big hit in this game, and he takes a strike on the outside corner, nothing and one on Steer. Steer, a home run back in the 5th inning. A 3-run blast. Swing and a miss, a changeup. So the RBI became an official stat back in 1920. Sal Stewart is the 6th Red since then to post multiple games with 6 RBIs in a season. Pitch is down too low. The last to do it, Jesse Winker and Nick Castellanos, both had 2 such games in 2021. 1-2 on Steer. And now the left-hander Yarbrough is going to back off the rubber and head back down the mound. Swing and a miss. Down on strike, Spencer Steer went after a changeup, and the inning is over. But the Reds played 4 more in the 8th and have opened up a 10-1 lead on the Yankees as we go to the bottom of the 8th inning in the Bronx on the Reds Radio Network.
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0: Well, we go to the bottom of the eighth inning. It'll be a new pitcher on the mound. A Wolvers Buster pitching change as Brock Burke takes over for the Reds.
1: Reds are up 10-1. They're at Yankee Stadium in the middle game of this three-game set. I'm sure Chase Burns watching on from the Reds dugout thinking, boy, I hope they left some in the tank for tomorrow. Well, one pitch is a fastball in there for a called strike. Nothing in two. Burke has started off Bellinger with a couple of fastballs. Now he fires a fastball all the way to the backstop on the fly.
0: That'll loosen you up a little bit.
1: Yeah, a little bit. Right over the head of Laz Diaz.
0: At 97.
1: He heard it, might have smelled it. 1-2 on Bellinger. Well, it ought to be a little less crowded trying to get on a train after the game. The pitch, Bellinger fouls it down the left field line. That's out of play.

0: 10-1. Has chased a few of the folks. 1-2 pitch. Again, upstairs, the fastball at 97 miles an hour. 2 balls, 2 strikes on Bellinger. 1-for-3. Bellinger has struck out twice and singled. Burke to the plate with a 2-2, and it's hit on the ground sharply past the first baseman, Steer, and that's into right field for a hit. That was another pitch that was up and out of the zone, but Bellinger has a way of getting on top of the ball, and he hit it sharply right through the hole on the right side of the infield.
1: That high fastball used to be the pitch that would do Bellinger in. That's the kind of adjustment that he has made to be able to obtain a multi-year deal here with the Yankees. That's the second time in a row he's got a base hit off a lefty.
0: Now breaking ball misses low, 1-0. The count on Jason Dominguez. Reds have scored 4 twice. The 8th inning and the 5th. They put up 2 in the 3rd. The Yankees scored first in this game. Their starter, Will Warren, struck out the side to open the game, and you thought, oh boy, could be another long day for the Reds offense. The 1-0 pitch on the ground, and that'll get past McClain to his left and into left field for a base hit. Bellinger hustling, taking nothing for granted with the Yankees down 9 in the 8th. He goes first to third. And now they're at the corners with nobody out. Jose Caballero will come to the plate.

0: Burke to Caballero. Swing and a foul tip. Strike one. Now the 0-1. On the ground to third. Stewart has it, goes around to second. One, Arroyo gets taken out. The throw goes high and on top of the Yankee dugout off the netting. They will allow Caballero to go to second base. 5-4 on the put out at second base. Arroyo pleading his case with second base umpire Brian Onora that perhaps maybe there was some degree of interference there.
1: Well, what he was looking for was a call of an illegal slide, but it was just a hard slide, clean play, did everything within the rule book.
0: The fielder's choice. The error on Arroyo allows Caballero to go to second base. Now 10-2, the Yankees get a run. Bellinger scoring from third on the play. The pitch is a strike. Reds were going to concede the run for the double play. But they only get one. Jazz Chisholm up there, batting for the fourth time, 0-3. Chisholm swings and hits a towering, loud pop-up. Shallow right center, tough play. Arroyo has to race out, and he ends up making the catch. The wind was playing tricks with it. It has picked up, actually, a little bit, and the wind is really swirling in here. When you look at the stadiums around the top of the Yankee Stadium facade, they are blowing out to right or maybe towards center. There's some flags in the little gap and left field, and that flag is blowing toward the left field foul pole completely against where the other flags are blowing, so gives you an idea that it's swirling pretty good. Ground ball right back to the pitcher. Burke bends down, gloves it somehow, and flips it to first in time to get the out. Inning over. Yankees settle for one. They strand one in the eighth. 10-2 at the end of eight on the Reds Radio Network.
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0: a new pitcher on the mound for Aaron Boone and the Yankees as we go to the top of the ninth inning. And yes, it even happens to the Yankees. We're going to see a position player on the hill for the Yankees here this afternoon. It'll be a 29-year-old right-hander from Kalamazoo, Michigan, Max Schumann, who is normally a shortstop, utility infielder, plays around the infield, and he's on the mound right now to take the lumps.
1: First pitch, a ball. Second pitch, hangs high, 2-0. Nelvi Marte, the hitter, Reds are

0: time up. In fact, his single started the Reds' rally in the eighth inning. Now, most pitchers, they have a closed webbing on their glove. Schumann, a position player using his infield glove, has a very open web, so you can see into his glove. Wonder if he's worried about hitters perhaps stealing a pitch grip. Breaking ball off the outside corner. Two balls, two strikes. 2-2 on Matt McLain. 2-2 pitch. Swung on. This is blasted on one sharp hop to the backhand of Caballero. He goes to second base to Chisholm, covering, forcing out Marte. McLain will reach on the fielder's choice. 5-4. He hit it sharply, but on a sinking one hopper to the backhand of Caballero, made a nice play. They had no chance with the speed of McLain to get the double play. 5-4 on the out at second. One down, and now Jose Trevino. Trevino is usually the guy pitching for the Reds in these situations. Got this off the end of the bat. Floater into shallow left center field, and here comes Bellinger from left. He'll put it away, and two down in the ninth inning. This copyrighted broadcast is presented by authority of the Cincinnati Reds and may not be reproduced or retransmitted in any form. The accounts and descriptions of this game may not be disseminated without the express written consent of the Reds. This copyright reminder is provided by Dinsmore, the official legal counsel of the Reds. Swung on, line drive, center field, base hit. Edwin Arroyo is on. And the Reds have two on with two out. This is tied for the most runs the Reds have ever scored against the Yankees. They scored 10 against them several years back. 2011, I think, is when it was. Blake Dunn, the hitter now, on the pitch. Dunn takes a breaking ball low and away. One ball and no strikes on Dunn. Two on, two out, the pitch. And Dunn watches a strike on the outside corner. 1-1. Dunn with two hits, including a bunt single. He's been on base safely three times. Also reached on a fielder's choice. He's scored three, and now he lifts a fly ball right at Bellinger. He's waiting on it. Bellinger will put it away, and that's a scoreless inning for infielder Max Schumann. On to the bottom of the ninth inning. It's the Reds 10, Yankees 2, in Yankee Stadium on the Reds Radio Network.
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0: Reds have gone back to their bullpen now. It is a new pitcher and another Wolver's Mustard pitching change.
1: It is indeed. It'll be Chase Petty to put some Wolver's Mustard on.

0: This one as he faces Spencer Jones to start the bottom of the ninth inning.
1: Jones struck out looking his only other time up today. Came off the bench in the seventh. Have you ever taken the train back?
0: Oh, yeah.
1: From here? Okay, well, we're about to do it again. Here's the 1-0 pitch to Spencer Jones. Swing and a miss.
0: In fact, not only did I take the train back, but years ago when my son, Mac, who is 28 now, was 12, I lost him on the train.
1: Oh, no. I guess you can laugh about it now.
0: I do.
1: Unless he's 28 now but still lost in New York somewhere.
0: There was a big crowd on the platform, and the train pulled up, and when the doors opened, the train was filled. But there were some Reds fans there, and they recognized me and said, "Chris, come on, jump on board."
1: 1-2, inside, 2-2.
0: So I had Mac with me, and I said, "Go ahead, Mac, jump on in there." And as soon as he did, the door shut, and the train took off.
1: Whoops.
0: And I'm standing there on the platform, and here's that 12-year-old heading to Manhattan from the Bronx.
1: Meanwhile, you're waiting on your Father of the Year award to show up in the mail. The pitch is off the outside corner, full count on Jones.
0: So I get on the next train. I'm worried to death. I get down there.
1: And this is way before cell phones.
0: Well, he did have a cell
1: phone. Oh, he did.
0: But
1: okay.
0: He was underground, and they didn't have reception back those days.
1: 3-2, swinging a high pop foul, out of play.
0: So I called him and left a message, said, you know, get off what you recognize and let me know where you are. And we had been to Grand Central Station earlier. That's where the ball club was staying back in those days.
1: Three balls, two strikes on Jones. Petty fires. Swing and a foul tip, and Trevino unable to squeeze it.
0: So he made his way to Grand Central Station. I didn't know he was there, and he got up on ground from the lower levels of the subway, and he called me, and I said, "Well, where are you?" He goes, "I'm not sure, but I'm standing next to a bank." I said, "Well, there's a bank in Manhattan on every corner."
1: Yeah, that doesn't help.
0: So can you read the street signs?
1: 3-2, skied in the air, left center, over is done, shielding his eyes from the sun with his glove. He makes the catch, and there's one gone in the ninth.
0: So from there, he did make his way to Grand Central Station because we had visited there as kind of a tourist attraction day, and we ended up getting reunited, and I was never more relieved to see my son that day.
1: Well, I can imagine.
0: And boy, did he have a story to tell when he got back to school.
1: I figured you'd slip him like a $50 bill and say, "Hey, let's never speak of this again to anyone."
0: How did you know that's what happened?
1: Breaking ball in there for a called strike. And when I say anyone, you know who I'm talking about.
0: Do not tell your mom under any circumstances that you rode on a subway alone from Bronx to 42nd Street.
1: One pitch, grounded foul, first base side.
0: I know adults that don't want to do that.
1: You're not kidding. I know plenty of them. 0-2 on Ben Wright. Well, you know what? That's how you grow as a human.
0: Yeah.
1: That's right. He grew up a little bit that day. 0-2 on Ben Rice. Petty from the belt deals the 0-2 pitch. And he tried to change up on the outside corner but missed away. I was talking to Chase the other day. I said, "Are you trying to change your pitch mix as a reliever?" And he goes, "No, I'm still trying to use everything just as I would if I were starting." And he's doing a better job of attacking the strike zone, though. The 1-2 pitch is swung on and fouled off to the left side. He did confess that there is definitely a difference in the adrenaline when the phone rings out in the bullpen and your name's called. Ring, ring, it's for you. One ball, two strikes. Petty's 1-2 pitch. Off the plate again, tried that changeup again, but couldn't land it on the outside corner.
0: You know, I think that's really why every manager wants to have a bullpen where you have guys in somewhat assigned roles so that you know when the bullpen rings, if you're the eighth inning guy and it rings in the fifth inning, you know you don't really have to answer it.
1: Right. Just a little bit high on the outside corner, full count, 3-2.
0: But when you have an upheaval in the bullpen, as the Reds have had this year, you really don't know what they need.
1: Three balls, two strikes. Now the payoff pitch. Swing and a miss. A wicked breaking ball. Almost hit Ben Rice in the foot. But he waves at it and misses. He's down on strikes. Two gone in the ninth. And now let's pause for station identification.
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1: J.C. Ascara swings the first pitch, grounds it foul, third base side. The count is nothing and one on Ascara, batting for the first time. Petty's 0-1. Ascara takes off the outside corner. Ascara, left-handed batter. Up there with the bases empty and two men out. Ninth inning, 10-2, Reds leading it. The 1-1. Ascara takes off the outside edge. It's a two-ball, one-strike count. Back at it again tomorrow. Reds and Yankees wrap up the series in the rubber match. Could be a really fun pitching matchup tomorrow afternoon to close things out with Chase Burns taking on Garrett Cole. 2-1. Swinging a ground ball past Steer and Arroyo right between them into right field. It's a two-out single for Ascara. Now Paul Goldschmidt. Petty sets ready. And here it comes. The pitch is a strike on the inside corner with a first pitch breaking ball. Nothing and one. Ascara ends up at second base on defensive indifference. The 0-1 to Goldschmidt. Fastball a little bit high. Actually a changeup. Runner at second, two away. Petty readies. Here's his 1-1 in the dirt outside. It's a two-ball, one-strike count. Yeah, the subway is a great way to get around. But the other thing that people, I think, that have never been to New York City may not realize is that it's actually a really easy city to walk around. Mm-hmm. You can walk to just about anywhere you want to get to.
0: That if might you have take enough time.
1: Yeah. 2-1. Hit in the air to right. Going back on it is Marte. He will back up. Shy of the track. He's there. He's got it. And that's it. Reds win it. Final score 10-2. The Reds wallop the Yankees to even the series at a game apiece. We're back to wrap it up right after this on the Reds Radio Network.
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0: 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Turn or burn, baby. We're doing the bump, bump, bump. 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It'll feel like the bicentennial. So crank it up and come along for the ride. 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

0: Welcome back out to Yankee Stadium, where the Reds cruised to victory 10-2 over the Yankees. It was Sal Stewart's day today. Sal went 2-for-4, pair of doubles. He drove home 6 in the Reds' victory. It's also a big ball game for Spencer Steer. Steer had a 3-run home run in the 5th inning, which opened up a 6-1 Reds lead at the time, and the Reds would finish this game beating the Yankees 10-2. Sal Stewart is the first Reds rookie since 1920 and the 12th in Major League history to produce multiple games with 6 or more RBIs. He's certainly the fastest National League rookie by team games to 50 RBIs. Sal already at 50 RBIs this year. So congratulations to Sal Stewart on that feat. He's tied for 4th on the list. Albert Pujols leads the list. It took him 49 games in 2001, his rookie year, to get to 50 RBIs. Sal does it in 75 games. He's the 7th Red since 1920 to post multiple games with 6 RBIs in a season. As we mentioned before, Jesse Winker, Nick Castellanos both had 2 each in 2021. Again, 10-2, Reds over the Yankees today at Yankee Stadium. Here's a look at the totals for the Reds. 10 runs on 15 hits with 3 errors, and the Reds left 9 on base. For the Yankees, 2 runs, 8 hits, 1 error, 10 left. Winning pitcher in this game for the Reds, Andrew Abbott, 5-4. Losing pitcher, Will Warren, 7-2. This game was played in 2 hours, 53 minutes. 46,089 were on hand at some point to watch this game, certainly not at the end. Now the Reds will look to win the series in the rubber match on Sunday afternoon with right-hander Chase Burns on the mound looking for his 9th win of the year. He's 8-1 with a 2.01 ERA. He's definitely got a worthy mound opponent tomorrow. Right-hander Garrett Cole takes the mound for the Yankees. He's 2-1 with a 2.57 ERA. First pitch 135. We're on the air at 105 of the Reds pregame show across the network. That's all for us for now. Stick around. Yid's got the Reds postgame show coming up next. For Chris Welsh, our on-site engineer Paul Schrager, our studio producer back at our network headquarters, Joe Waddell, I'm Tommy Thrall saying so long from Yankee Stadium. Have a great rest of your Saturday, and we'll talk to you again tomorrow afternoon right here on the Reds Radio Network.
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1: Sal Stewart drove in six runs, and Spencer Steer broke out of a 2-for-42 slump by hitting a three-run homer off Will Warren in the top of the fifth. And the Reds go on to beat up on the Yankees today. Final score 10-2, and the victory means they even the series at a game apiece. Sam, this is the Cincinnati Children's Postgame Show. I'm Dave Armbruster. Sal Stewart got Cincinnati scoring underway when he doubled home a pair of runs in the third. He brought home another run with a sac fly in the fifth inning. That was before Steer hit his three-run home run. Then Stewart drove home three more runs in the eighth with a double. It was his fourth game this season that he has driven in at least four runs in a game. That is the second most by a Reds rookie since RBI became an official stat in 1920. Joey Votto, by the way, is the record holder with five. It was also his second six RBI game, the most such games by any Reds rookie. Dane Meyers doubled home the Reds' 10th run of the day when he hit a double in the eighth. Andrew Abbott started and pitched five-plus innings of five-hit, one-run baseball as he earns his fifth win of the season. His only mistake was a Paul Goldschmidt solo home run in the first inning. T.J. Antone came on with two on and no out in the sixth. He got out of that inning without a run scoring, and then he pitched a scoreless seventh inning. Really good job. Brock Burke gave up the Yankees' second run in the eighth, and Chase Petty pitched a scoreless ninth. Coming up, we'll check scores around Major League Baseball. Highlights, of course, from this game. But up first, we check back in with Tommy and Chris. 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

0: 10-2, the final score. You are listening to the Cincinnati Children's Post Game Show. I'm Dave Armbruster. Let's get final thoughts on the game from the two guys who called it, Tommy Thrall and Chris Welsh.
1: Thanks, Yid. Well, Chris, good win today. Great to see the Reds, after struggling so much offensively yesterday, come out with a good approach against another good Yankee pitcher in Will Warren today. And boy, did the Reds explode offensively.
2: You know what I think the Reds showed today, Tommy, is that they have a great aptitude for having a short memory. Because the sooner you put last night's game in the rearview mirror and don't think about it, the better you're going to be at the plate today. And they did. Warren strikes out the side in the first inning. The Reds end up figuring him out, knowing that what he likes to do, which is go away. And they went up there nice and easy and swung the bat. They got some big hits out of guys. And, you know, you have the very number nine hitter, very bottom of the order, coming through with four hits today. You had a huge day from Sal Stewart. You had a big home run from Spencer Steer. So a really good team win today.
1: It's got to feel good, too, and from an offensive perspective. But, you know, I think there's some things to be learned in there, too, because like you talked about, a four-hit game from Edwin Arroyo, guys just kind of taking their at-bats, taking their hits when they could get them. Now, there were a lot of extra base hits in this game, too. Keep in mind, the first seven hits went for extra bases. But in a game like this, you're taking your hits, and then it opens the door for the big blast, which was the Sal Stewart big double, the Spencer Steer three-run home run. You get the guys on base, and then you can deliver that big blow when you've got the pitcher on the ropes.
2: You're right, but it's not only about hitting here today. That was a big part of it, obviously, but Andrew Abbott, I mean, his guy is so under the radar. I mean, you throw him out there, he's going to give you five innings and one or two runs every time out there. You'd love to see him go a little deeper in the ball game, but when he did come out of the game, he handed it over to T.J. Antone, and it was getting a little hairy right there. First two runners reach base in the sixth inning. Antone comes in and gets three consecutive harmless pop-ups to get out of the inning. And then he went out and pitched another 1-2-3 with an error inning in the seventh. So it was a really good, feel-good game all the way around. Now you come out tomorrow, you try to complete the 2 out of 3 wins.
1: It would be a big series victory if they can win the series here in the Bronx. They'll have that chance tomorrow behind a pretty good one in Chase Burns. You'll have more on that coming up a little bit later on. That's all for us. Yid, back to you in Cincinnati.
0: All right. Thanks, Tommy. When we return, we'll take a look at some scores around Major League Baseball. You are listening to the Cincinnati Children's Postgame Show on the Reds Radio Network.
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0: over the New York Yankees in the Bronx, and you're listening to the Cincinnati Children's Postgame Show. I'm Dave Armbruster. Time to take a look at some scores around baseball, brought to you by Starfire Automotive and Heavy Duty Lubricants and the Starfire Bullpen. We start in American League Cities, where there is one final. The Tigers beat the White Sox 4-1 in that game. James Outman broke a 1-1 tie in the bottom of the sixth.
1: Shot, diving attempt by the second baseman Antonacci off his glove. Torkelson coming home. Throw from Montgomery, not in time. Gets by the catcher Romo, and down to second goes Alvin. Line drive, single. Torkelson scores. Tigers take a 2-1 lead in the sixth.
0: And that's the call on Tigers radio. Starter Troy Melton is now 4-0 for Detroit. Top of the third inning, no score between the Padres and the Rangers. The Nationals have a 2-run lead over the Rays in St. Petersburg. That game in the bottom of the second inning. Still to come tonight at 7:15, it's the Guardians and Astros. Then later on tonight at 10:05, the A's play host to the Angels. And at 10:10, it's the Mariners and the Red Sox squaring off in Seattle. Looking at the standings in the American League, the Yankees lead the Eastern Division with a 46-29 record. They have a 2.5-game lead over the Tampa Bay Rays. The Guardians, boy, they've lost 7 of their last 10 games, but they're holding on to a 0.5-game lead over the White Sox. And the Seattle Mariners have a 0.5-game lead over the A's. When we return, scores from National League cities. 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

0: 10 to the final score. Continuing now with scores from National League cities. The Cubbies lead the Blue Jays 5-4. That game in the top of the eighth inning from Wrigley Field. Chicago scored 3 in the bottom of the second thanks to Matt Shaw.
1: High fly ball, left field. That one back. Way back. Gone! Matt Shaw will touch them all, and it's 3-0. Number 4 for Shaw.
0: And that's a call on Cubs TV. Pete Crow Armstrong, a 2-run homer in the sixth inning for the Cubbies. They had a 5-0 lead, but the Blue Jays have cut that lead now to 5-4 in the top of the eighth inning. 2-1, the Giants and the Marlins. That game in the bottom of the second inning in Miami. No score between the Brewers and the Braves. Bottom of the third inning, Kyle Harrison on the mound today for Milwaukee. Coming up a bit later, it's the Mets and Phillies in Philadelphia. The Pirates are in Denver to take on the Rockies. Paul Skeens makes a start in that game for Pittsburgh. The Orioles and Dodgers at Dodger Stadium, and then the D-backs play host to the Minnesota Twins at 10:10. And looking at standings in the National League, at the moment, the Brewers still lead the division by 5.5 games with a 45-28 record. The Cardinals are next, followed by the Cubs, the Pirates, and the Reds are in the basement. The Braves lead the National League East by 7.5 over the Phillies, and the Dodgers have a 9.5 game lead over the Arizona Diamondbacks. When we return, highlights from today's Reds win over the New York Yankees. They win it 10-2, and you are listening to the Cincinnati Children's Postgame Show on the Reds Radio Network.
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0: Reds over the Yankees today in New York. 10-2 the final score. You are listening to the Cincinnati Children's Postgame Show. I'm Dave Armbruster, and now to the highlights. For the second game in the row, the Yankees got on the board first. This time they did it in the first when Paul Goldschmidt stepped to the plate against Andrew Abbott with 2 outs.
7: Abbott's 2-2 pitch. Swung on, Goldschmidt lifts one. High, deep, right center field, and gone. In the seats, just to the right of the Yankee bullpen. A home run for Goldschmidt has put the Yankees on top, 1-0, his 12th home run of the year.
0: Nathaniel Lowe led off the top of the second against Yankee starter Will Warren with a double, but the Reds couldn't get him home. With 1 out in the bottom of the third, Edwin Arroyo doubled. As it turned out, it was the first of 4 hits on the day for Arroyo. Blake Dunn then walked, but J.J. Blade flew out. So 2 on, 2 outs. Sal Stewart was next up, and he put Cincinnati in front.
8: Ball game. Swung on, hit well by Stewart. Here goes the left fielder back. It's going to be off the wall. Achula down at the base of the wall. They're going to wave on Dunn. Dunn will come in after Arroyo, and the Reds have taken the lead 2-1. On a double by Sal Stewart off the left field wall.
0: Noavi Marte doubled but was stranded in the fourth inning, but the Reds scored again in the top of the fifth. Edwin Arroyo reached on an error. He was then erased at second base on a Blake Dunn fielder's choice. J.J. Bleday then doubled, moving Dunn to third. Sal Stewart then hit a sac fly to left field. That scored Dunn. That made it 3-1 Cincinnati. Nathaniel Lowe then walked, and that brought Spencer Steer to the plate, and this is our Change the Outcome play of the game.
7: 2-1. He swings and blasts this high in the air, deep left field. Caballero's back, and that ball is gone. Well, he does keep with the trend. His third hit in his last 43 at-bats, and they're all homers. This one worth three, and the Reds have opened up a 6-1 lead.
0: 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After he gave up the Goldschmidt home run in the first, Andrew Abbott walked the batter in both the second and the third innings, but kept New York off the board. Jason Dominguez reached on the catcher's interference with two outs in the fourth, but he was stranded. With one out in the bottom of the fifth, Abbott gave up back-to-back singles to Anthony Volpe and Ali Sanchez. Ben Rice then lined out, but Abbott walked Ahmad Rosario to load the bases. So bases loaded, two outs. It was Andrew Abbott versus Paul Goldschmidt.
7: Here's the 3-2. Backdoor breaking ball. Strike three called. Frozen. Goldschmidt didn't like it. Wants to challenge. It looked like a good pitch.
9: And let's see. Strike call.
7: All eyes to the board. Strike three. It's confirmed. Inning over. The Yankees leave them loaded.
0: Abbott came back out for the bottom of the sixth inning. He gave up back-to-back hits to Cody Bellinger and Jason Dominguez, and that was the end of his day. T.J. Antone came on. He retired the next three batters to keep the Yankees off the scoreboard. Here's the pitching line today on Andrew Abbott. Five-plus innings, five hits, one run it was earned, three walks, six strikeouts, that one home run, 97 pitches, 59 of those for strikes. T.J. Antone came back out for the bottom of the eighth inning. Ahmad Rosario reached on a Matt McClain error with two outs, but Goldschmidt grounded out to end the inning. After Cincinnati scored in the fifth, they put two men on base in the sixth, another in the seventh, but they failed to score. But they put this game out of reach in the eighth inning off Ryan Yarbrough. Matt McClain singled. He was forced at second when Jose Trevino grounded to shortstop. Edwin Arroyo singled, and Blake Dunn singled to load the bases. J.J. Bleday struck out, but Sal Stewart delivered the knockout punch.
7: The 2-2 pitch. Swung on, and Stewart barrels it to the left center field gap. That's going to get down and go all the way to the wall, and they're all going to score. Trevino, Arroyo, now Dunn, all home on a bases-clearing knockout punch double by Sal Stewart to put the Reds up 9-1 in the eighth.
0: Pinch hitter Dane Myers followed Stewart with a double of his own. Stewart scored. It was 10-1. Brock Burke took over in the bottom of the eighth inning. He gave up a couple of hits and allowed a run on a fielder's choice. That made it 10-2. Chase Petty came on in the bottom of the ninth. He gave up a two-out hit but got Paul Goldschmidt to fly out to end the ballgame. Reds win it today, 10-2. Back with the totals next on the Reds Radio Network.
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0: You are listening to the Cincinnati Children's Post Game Show. I'm Dave Armbruster. Here are the totals from today's Reds win over the Yankees. For Cincinnati, 10 runs on 15 hits, 3 errors, 9 left on base. For New York, 2 runs, 8 hits, 1 error. They stranded 10. Abbott, the winner, now 5-4. Warren, the loser, he is 7-2. No save in this game. Home runs, Steer number 12 for Cincinnati and Goldschmidt number 12 for New York. 2 hours, 53 minutes, a big crowd at Yankee Stadium today, 46,089. And with the victory, the Reds are now 36-39 on the season, the Yankees 46-29 with the defeat. And that takes us to today's Toyota Tundra star of the game, and that has to go to Sal Stewart. Why not? 2-for-4, 6 RBIs. He scored a run. He now has 53 RBIs on the season, and what a season he has had. And for being named a Toyota Tundra Star of the Game, he'll receive a gift card from Richter & Phillips Jewelers, the official jeweler of the Cincinnati Reds, and your Cincinnati and Northern Kentucky Toyota dealers, and the powerful, fuel-efficient, built in the USA 2026 Tundra official truck of the Reds. Let's head back to the Bronx, to Yankee Stadium, and hear from manager Terry Francona.
9: Sal did, and I get it, and it gives me a chance to brag about it. But guys getting on base ahead of him, think back like Dunn beating the force out. You know, nobody probably thought much of it at the time, but those things can add up. And things like that did the Arroyo. They got down the line. They gave us a chance, or gave them a chance, to hit with some men on base.
13: This is a kooky game of baseball. Steers like 3 for his last 44, but the 3 home runs, and obviously the 3 run shot was a pretty big one.
9: It was huge. It was huge. And he's just a really good baseball player. And you're going to go through periods where you're not, you know, you're either not getting pitches or you're not swinging quite like you want. But he shows up the same day. You could never tell if he was 4-for-4, 0-for-4. I love that about it.
13: It's a blowout game. How important was it? It's still 6th inning. For Antone to come in there and stabilize things.
9: That was really big. That was 2 innings. Didn't throw a lot of pitches. Because, you know, at the time, you know, it's what, a 4 or 5 run game, and yeah, you're trying to think, okay, what are we, you know, are we going to go through our whole bullpen to get there? And he came in and really quieted it down.
14: Well, yeah, I didn't kind of shut it down in the 5th. He had the 2 outs with the bases loaded, but he was able to work it. Get around Goldschmidt.
9: Goldschmidt was just killing lefties. I know when he's hitting with bases loaded, that was not a fun feeling. But he did a good job. And, you know, he went back out in the 6th, but I just thought when he gave up a couple hits, it was time to get Antone in there.
15: You mentioned the other day pitcher Damian Stewart. How impressive, how important was it to see Sal kind of take that inside pitch on a bases clearing double?
9: I just like the way he's kind of got a knack for RBIs. You know, he might swing through a high fastball for strike one, but by the time he sees, you know, you get to 2 strikes and he's seen 5 or 6 pitches, it gets more dangerous.
0: That is Reds manager Terry Francona. So the rubber match of this 3-game series is tomorrow, and the Reds send the best they have to the mound, right-hander Chase Burns. He is 8-1 with a 2.01 ERA. Right-hander Garrett Cole goes to the mound for the Yankees. He's 2-1, his ERA 2.57. We're on the air with the pregame show beginning at 1:05. First pitch is scheduled for 1:35. And once again, the final score today, the Reds beat the Yankees 10-2. And we will talk to you tomorrow afternoon right here on the Reds Radio Network.
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1: News this hour from Town Hall, I'm Mary Rose. Iran has closed the Strait of Hormuz again, citing Israeli attacks in Lebanon and U.S. bad faith in their interim agreement on the war, as Vice President Vance heads to Switzerland.
2: Friday, President Donald Trump said he was optimistic.
3: Well, those ships are flowing out of the Hormuz Strait like nobody's ever seen before.
2: Today, Israeli strikes on southern Lebanon killed at least 16 people, hours after reports of a ceasefire agreement. Israel vows to keep Israeli forces in southern Lebanon until any threat to Israel is eliminated. Hezbollah refuses to halt its attacks unless Israel commits to withdrawing from Lebanon, something Iran is also pressing for. Yesterday, Trump said this of the agreement with Iran.
3: And it's 60 days, I have to make a deal, otherwise we will do things that won't make them happy.
2: I'm Lisa Dwyer.
1: 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McFarland said

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2: Here's a look at your forecast from the ABK Flooring Weather Center. This afternoon, it's partly sunny with highs in the lower 80s. Clouds sticking around tonight with lows near 64. Tomorrow, to round off the weekend, it starts a flood watch. Mostly sunny with a chance of thunderstorms, highs in the mid-80s. A chance of heavy rain Sunday night with lows near 68. Monday, to kick off the work week, it's a chance of showers most of the day with highs around the mid-70s. And it will be cloudy Monday night with lows near 60.
3: We'd rather be on the lake right now, too.
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3: So we're sort of there.

0: That's Alexandra Kay, straight for the heart. I'm Bosch. Bailey Zimmerman is coming up next. So, you know, some dream vacations don't go as planned. And new research shows that over 9 in 10 travelers regret at least one trip they've made. According to a survey, the most common reason for this travel regret is something going wrong on the trip, like illness or cancellations. The destination U.S. travelers regret most is Las Vegas, followed by New York City and Miami. Vegas is number one? Well, you know what they say. Put this in your mind. Bet with your head, not over it. There you go.
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6: Here's a look at your forecast from the ABK Flooring Weather Center. This evening, it's partly cloudy, lows in the mid-60s tonight. Tomorrow, to round off the weekend, it's mostly sunny. Thunderstorms are likely, with highs in the mid-80s. Heavy rain tomorrow night, with lows in the mid-60s. Monday, to kick off the work week, it showers most of the day, with highs around 78. And it will be cloudy Monday night, with lows around 60.
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1: 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The Washington Arts and Flowers Garden Club will present the Red, White, and Bloom Garden Walk on Sunday, June 28th. Gardens will be open from 1 to 4 p.m. For the schedule, go to Visit Daviess County Facebook page or the website and make plans to attend the Red, White, and Bloom Garden Walk, sponsored by the Washington Arts and Flowers Garden Club, on Sunday, June 28th. 1776 The Musical will be presented at the Washington High School Auditorium for 3 big days. This is a free event to celebrate the nation's 250th anniversary, and local actors have been working hard to put this program together. Dates are June 26th at 7 p.m., June 27th at 7 p.m., and Sunday, June 28th at 2:30. 1776 The Musical at the Washington High School Auditorium. Don't miss it. The Daviess Community Hospital Pickleball Tournament will be held on June 27th to 28th at the Pickleball Courts at Longfellow Park in Washington. Sign up your team today by visiting the Daviess Community Hospital Facebook page or website for more information. The Downtown Washington Farmers Markets are open every Saturday at the Commons on Main Street in Downtown Washington from 9 a.m. to 1 p.m. Don't miss this chance to shop for unique, one-of-a-kind items from local vendors, all handmade for you. Farmers Market is open every Saturday at the Commons on Main Street in downtown Washington. The Daviess County Museum will host a panel discussion on Saturday, June 20th at 2 p.m. to mark the 250th anniversary of the Declaration of Independence. This event is free and very informative, and the public is invited and encouraged to attend. The museum is located at 212 East Main Street in Washington, and the program will be held in the Crimp Room on the first floor. The panel will be led by Bruce Beasley, with distinguished guests including Joe Taylor, Ann Wright Gainey, and Gabe Borrell joining the discussion. Don't miss this free special panel event on Saturday, June 20th at 2 p.m. at the Daviess County Museum. And the Carnegie Public Library in Washington invites you to a special event, Launching Possibilities, on Thursday, June 25th at noon at the Library in Washington. There will be a special grant presentation and celebration celebrating the next chapter of STEM learning at the Carnegie Public Library. Don't miss this big announcement on Thursday, June 25th at noon at the Carnegie Public Library in Washington. 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We are Daviess County.
2: Here's a look at your forecast from the ABK Flooring Weather Center. This evening, it's partly cloudy, lows in the mid-60s tonight. Tomorrow, to round off the weekend, it's mostly sunny. Thunderstorms are likely with highs in the mid-80s. Heavy rain tomorrow night with lows in the mid-60s. Monday, to kick off the work week, it showers most of the day with highs around 78. And it will be cloudy Monday night with lows around 60.
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2: News this hour from Town Hall, I'm Mary Rose. Vice President J.D. Vance departs for Switzerland Saturday as White House that looks to get talks with Iran back on track. Iran says it has closed the Strait of Hormuz. However, the White House is challenging the Iranian claim that the strait is actually closed. President Trump, in response, threatened to impose U.S. tolls in the crucial waterway if a final deal with Iran isn't reached in 60 days. House Speaker Mike Johnson tells the Salem Radio Network Republicans have an excellent chance of maintaining control of the House of Representatives as solid common sense candidates are running.
3: We've got great candidates, an extraordinary record to run on, a great environment, and meanwhile, the Democrats are going stock raving mad. There's an insurgent left has taken over the Democrat Party. The Marxists are taking control. They're openly running as socialists and anti-Semites and everything else. And I really, really like our chances in the fall. I'm convinced we're going to win.
2: President Trump is showcasing the new Air Force One.
4: The former Qatari-owned jumbo jet has the robin's egg blue exterior of the old plane with the underbelly painted navy blue with a red stripe above it. The tail has a massive American flag on it.
5: This plane was transformed into a flying White House at a level of luxury that nobody's ever seen before.
4: President Trump spoke after stepping off the new plane at Andrews Air Force Base. He confirmed he would be taking the new jet to the NATO summit in Turkey next month. This is a so-called bridge jet until a new Air Force One arrives from Boeing in about 2 years. Ed Donahue, Washington.
2: U.S. gas prices have fallen to just below $4 a gallon on average, bringing some relief to drivers who have seen soaring costs amid Washington's war with Iran. More on these stories at townhall.com.
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7: Here's a look at your forecast from the ABK Flooring Weather Center. This afternoon, it's partly sunny with highs in the lower 80s. Clouds sticking around tonight with lows near 64. Tomorrow, to round off the weekend, it starts a flood watch, mostly sunny with a chance of thunderstorms, highs in the mid-80s, a chance of heavy rain Sunday night with lows near 68. Monday, to kick off the work week, it's a chance of showers most of the day with highs around the mid-70s, and it will be cloudy Monday night with lows near 60.
0: Country for Glendale, Montgomery, and Washington. We are The General.

From her album Dandelion, it's Ella Langley with Choosing Texas. What a great start to another hour of country music on your holiday weekend. Lady A, Corey Kent, after George Burge, he's going to get some sage advice from an old cowboy.

0: Corey Kent will celebrate a birthday tomorrow. That's a new track from him. He gets help from Co Wetzel with that song. It's called Rocky Mountain Low. Now, scientists have found that if you spend a weekend camping, it will reset your circadian clock. It makes you better in tune with the world outdoors. So that means camping, a good thing for you. Camp as much as you can this summer.
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1: 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It's news you want from people you know in the First Merchants Newsroom here on WAMW. 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Here's a look at your forecast from the ABK Flooring Weather Center. This evening, it's partly cloudy, lows in the mid-60s tonight. Tomorrow, to round off the weekend, it's mostly sunny. Thunderstorms are likely with highs in the mid-80s. Heavy rain tomorrow night with lows in the mid-60s. Monday, to kick off the work week, it's showers most of the day with highs around 78. And it will be cloudy Monday night with lows around 60.
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On a

0: Boston from Stella Lefty. Let's check some birthdays for the 20th of June. Country stars Chuck Wicks and Ann Murray are celebrating, so is Lionel Richie, Brian Wilson of the Beach Boys, John Taylor of Duran Duran fame, Nicole Kidman and John Goodman, Sierra McNeil is Tiana Brown from Empire, Allison Porter played Curly Sue, Christopher Mintz-Plasse is McLovin from Superbad, Tom Walashia was Jochen Hagar on the Game of Thrones. If it's your special day today, happy birthday. I hope all your birthday wishes come true this holiday weekend.
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3: 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An electric night of hits and tribute to one of rock's most influential bands. Killer Queen, live in concert. The BBC calls him the king of musical impersonators. The highest of tributes. 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
4: Here's a look at your forecast from the ABK Flooring Weather Center. This evening, it's partly cloudy, lows in the mid-60s tonight. Tomorrow, to round off the weekend, it's mostly sunny. Thunderstorms are likely with highs in the mid-80s. Heavy rain tomorrow night with lows in the mid-60s. Monday, to kick off the work week, it showers most of the day with highs around 78. And it will be cloudy Monday night with lows around 60.
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0: Brand new music from Lainey Wilson. She gets help from John Mayer with that song. It's called Phone, Keys, Wallet. Three essential things you need before you step out the door. My name is John Glenn. Thank you for joining me on this holiday weekend. Now, Garth Brooks is trying to achieve another record. He just received the Artist of a Lifetime Award from the Recording Industry Association of America, the RIAA. He won that award thanks to his 10 diamond-certified albums throughout his illustrious career. Now, Garth is trying to sell the rights to his entire music catalog for $2 billion. You see, the current record, the most that's ever been spent for an artist's entire catalog, was for the band Queen. Somebody paid $1.27 billion. So Garth is holding out for $2 billion for his entire music library.
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11: Here's a look at your forecast from the ABK Flooring Weather Center. This evening, it's partly cloudy, lows in the mid-60s tonight. Tomorrow, to round off the weekend, it's mostly sunny. Thunderstorms are likely, with highs in the mid-80s. Heavy rain tomorrow night, with lows in the mid-60s. Monday, to kick off the work week, it showers most of the day, with highs around 78. And it will be cloudy Monday night, with lows around 60.
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Jane Brown in his latest called Woman. Thank you for joining us, spending a little bit of your time with us on this holiday weekend. I appreciate it. Toby Keith and Zach John King after Chase Matthew.

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0: His trademark look on stage is those bib overalls. Zach John King with Get to Drinkin'. He'll be on the Get to Drinkin' tour this October and November. Ella Langley and Morgan Wallen have a song together. It's called I Can't Love You Anymore. We'll get to that here in just a moment. Here's a healthy habit to keep in mind. Take a breath before replying. Let's say you get one of those texts or one of those emails from somebody, maybe a customer of yours if you're in the business world. Take a breath, a tiny pause before you respond. Goes a long way for the trouble that just reacting could do. Yes, take a breath. It will help you respond instead of reacting.
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2: Here's a look at your forecast from the ABK Flooring Weather Center. This evening, it's partly cloudy, lows in the mid-60s tonight. Tomorrow, to round off the weekend, it's mostly sunny. Thunderstorms are likely with highs in the mid-80s. Heavy rain tomorrow night with lows in the mid-60s. Monday, to kick off the work week, it showers most of the day with highs around 78. And it will be cloudy Monday night with lows around 60.
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1: What? 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
0: 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Pickle Jar Up All Night. It's weeknights right here.
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0: Punk.
1: Dustin Lynch, it's called Easy to Love. Dustin Lynch will return to his pool party tradition at the next Crash My Playa Festival that Luke Bryan is hosting in Cancun, Mexico, coming up the 13th through the 16th of January. The other headliners that Luke Bryan announced that will join him, Thomas Rhett and Hardy. Speaking of Thomas, he'll be joined by Riley Green after Dasha. Hang on.
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5: Here's a look at your forecast from the ABK Flooring Weather Center. This evening, it's partly cloudy, lows in the mid-60s tonight. Tomorrow, to round off the weekend, it's mostly sunny. Thunderstorms are likely with highs in the mid-80s. Heavy rain tomorrow night with lows in the mid-60s. Monday to kick off the work week, it showers most of the day with highs around 78, and it will be cloudy Monday night with lows around 60.
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0: A brand new artist named Kevin Power with his brand new song, Move On. He gets some help from Shaboozy with that track. Now, Alan Jackson getting ready for his final concert. This huge event will be at Nissan Stadium in Nashville Saturday, June 27th. This will mark the end of his legendary touring career. And this concert will be a televised special later this summer.
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7: Here's a look at your forecast from the ABK Flooring Weather Center. This evening, it's partly cloudy, lows in the mid-60s tonight. Tomorrow, to round off the weekend, it's mostly sunny. Thunderstorms are likely, with highs in the mid-80s. Heavy rain tomorrow night, with lows in the mid-60s. Monday, to kick off the work week, it showers most of the day, with highs around 78. And it will be cloudy Monday night, with lows around 60.
8: 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We are the General.